0: It moved up 14 notches this week from number 25 to number 11. The Raiders, Indian Reservation. Well, coming up in the next quarter hour, the number one song of exactly 5 years ago. An AT40 special by the recording act that during a 7-year period sold an average of 1 million records every week.
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0: The 10th best-selling song in the USA this week is by Aretha Franklin, Bridge Over Troubled Water.
2: Don't

Last week at number 6, and that's where it peaked. This week at number 10, down 4, Aretha Franklin and Bridge Over Troubled Water. This is Casey Kasem on AT40, and it's time now for the number 1 song of 5 years ago, an AT40 special by the recording act that sold an average of 1 million records every week during a 7-year period. From February 1963 to January 1970, the total sales worldwide of their single records is reported at 330 million copies, which averages out at about 1 million a week. Unbelievable. Here they are with the number 1 song of exactly 5 years ago, Paperback Writer, The Beatles.

the number one song 5 years ago today, an AT40 special by the Beatles' Paperback Writer. 4 weeks ago, this debuted at 33, went to 27, 2 weeks ago, 18, last week, 11, now at number 9, The Partridge Family.

number 9 up 2 this week, the Partridge Family, and I'll meet you halfway. Here's one of those songs that has a little bit of this, a little bit of that, and a little bit of that. Whatever it is it has, it cooks. Cornelius Brothers and Sister Rose. At number 8, treat her like a lady.

0: treat her like a lady. Cornelius Brothers and Sister Rose at number 8 this week. It moved up 7. This is Casey on American Top 40. We've got a couple of listeners in Utah and Maryland asking almost the same question. Which record stayed on the charts the longest? And which record stayed in the top 40 the longest? Well, it's the same answer for both. And we'll have that answer in the next quarter hour.
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0: 3 hours once a week with American Top 40, and you know where your favorite songs are on the national music scene. My name's Casey, on with a countdown on our way to a new number one song in the nation. Number 7 again this week, here's Donny Osmond.

number 7 again this week, Donny Osmond and Sweet and Innocent. 3 weeks ago, Carole King debuted at number 38, went to number 21 the following week, last week up to number 9, this week at number 6. It's

There's one of the big sellers this week in America. At number 6, it moved up 3, Carole King and It's Too Late. Now, let me take care of 2 questions with 1 answer. Martin Vanesky of Rockville, Maryland wrote to ask which record has stayed on the charts the longest. And Terry Hill of South Ogden, Utah wants to know which record remained in the top 40 the longest. Well, the same disc holds both these records. An instrumental by Leroy Anderson and his orchestra stayed in the top 40 for 40 weeks in a row. It was a song called Blue Tango. Happened 20 years ago. Now back to the present and on with the countdown. Three Dog Night and Joy to the World. Yeah!

number 5 this week. It dropped 3 notches, Three Dog Night and Joy to the World. American Top 40 is heard every week, coast to coast, on great radio stations like KNUZ in Houston and WISE in Asheville, North Carolina. Now at number 4, same position as last week, Ringo Starr, and It Don't Come Easy.

0: Last week at number four, this week at number four, the former Beatle Ringo Starr, and It Don't Come Easy. Well, coming up at the end of this hour, the new number one song in the nation. And it's by the only female vocal group ever to hit the top 40, whose members all came from different successful recording acts.
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0: Here's one of the big sellers in the nation this week. Just 3 weeks ago, it debuted halfway up the charts at number 20. Following week, went to number 11. Last week, way up to 5. This week, at number 3. The Carpenters, Rainy Days and Mondays.

Carpenters, Rainy Days, and Mondays. This is Casey Kasem on American Top 40. Two hits to number one and counting down. And before we hear the second best-selling song in the nation this week, here are the top five on the LP chart. Number five, James Taylor's Mudslide Slim. Number four, Ram by the McCartneys, Paul and Linda. Number three, Jesus Christ Superstar. Number two, Carole King's Tapestry. And number one, the Rolling Stones again with their LP, Sticky Fingers. And from that LP, last week's number one song. This week at number two, Rolling Stones, Brown Sugar.

After 2 weeks at number one, this week, number two, the Rolling Stones and Brown Sugar. This is Casey Kasem on American Top 40. And up to this moment, we've heard 39 of this week's 40 best-selling songs in the USA. There's one more to go. And it's by the only female vocal group ever to hit the top 40, whose members, three of them, all came from different successful recording acts. Carolyn Willis, the Los Angeles girl who used to sing with Bobby Sox and Blue Jeans. Edna Wright, also from California, who was a member of Ray Charles Raelettes. And Shelley Clark, born in Brooklyn, and formerly of Ike and Tina Turner's iCats. Carolyn, Edna, and Shelley have been together as a trio for 2 years. They've had chart records before, but never one like this. Now, with the new number one song in the land...

0: the number one song in the Billboard charts across the nation. The Honeycomb and Wanted. By the way, it's the number one soul song in the nation for the third consecutive week. Well, that's it. The 40 top-selling songs in the USA this past week. And you've heard them on American Top 40, where we do the countdown every week at this time. Our list is based on Billboard Magazine's weekly tabulation, which they compile from retail record sales all over the country. AT40 is produced and furnished by Watermark Incorporated. My writer-producer is Don Bastani, and we tape the show here in Hollywood. This is Casey Kasem. Hope you'll join me next week, and we'll count down the 40 most popular songs in the USA. Till then, keep your feet in the ground, and keep reaching for the stars.
1: 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Special thanks to Kalila Dawkins, Matt Wilson, Rob Durkee, Pete Battistini, Scott Lakefield, Mike Savage, Michael Cross, Dave Nunes, and of course, the legend where the countdown began, Casey Kasem. I'm Larry Morgan. 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
0: Again, and welcome to American Top 40. My name's Casey Kasem, and we're about to count down the 40 biggest hits of the USA. These are the records you're buying and radio stations are playing all over America this week, ranked by Billboard magazine. So here we go, starting with a recap of last week's top three. The song at number three last week was Oh Sheila by Ready for the World. Number two was Cherish by Kool and the Gang. And last week's number one song was this big hit,

0: Money for Nothing by Dire Straits, the number one song last week on American Top 40. It's been in the top spot for 3 weeks now. Can it hold for a fourth? We'll find out at the end of our countdown, which begins right now.
1: Number 40!
0: Leading off is the second hit from the movie Mad Max Beyond Thunderdome. The first was We Don't Need Another Hero by Tina Turner. Now here's Tina again with a follow-up, One of the Living.

0: Tina Turner and One of the Living. It debuts at number 40, and it's the second hit from Mad Max Beyond Thunderdome as the countdown continues.
1: The hits from coast to coast, American Top 40.
0: We're counting down the most popular songs in the USA. And here's the second of this week's four debuts. It's the first hit in the U.S. for a four-man English band from Liverpool. They call themselves Orchestral Maneuvers in the Dark, and their fans call them OMD. They come in at number 39 with So In Love. Here's Orchestral Maneuvers in the Dark.

0: the first American hit for the English band called Orchestral Maneuvers in the Dark. It's one of four songs that debut this week on American Top 40. The four songs that fall out of the survey are Invincible by Pat Benatar, Every Step of the Way by John Waite, We Don't Need Another Hero by Tina Turner, and Pop Life by Prince and the Revolution. Those four hits drop out as the countdown continues.
1: Number 38.
0: Here's one of five movie songs in the survey, the smash from the biggest movie of the year, Back to the Future. This song spent 2 weeks at number one. Falling this week from 26 to 38, here's Power of Love. Huey Lewis and the News.

consecutive weeks on American Top 40. A couple of those weeks at number one. This week, it's at number 38. Power of Love by Huey Lewis and the News. Whatever happened to the leader of the popular 60s band called The Lovin' Spoonful? The man who hit number one with the theme from Welcome Back, Kotter, but hasn't hit the top 40 since. Whatever happened to John Sebastian? Details coming up. We're coming to you from Hollywood. This next song is the theme from an upcoming movie called White Nights. Debuting at number 37, here's Phil Collins singing a duet with Marilyn Martin, Separate Lives. You.

0: love theme from an upcoming film, White Nights, Separate Lives. It was written by Stephen Bishop. It was sung by Phil Collins and Marilyn Martin, debuting at number 37 on American Top 40. Now, let's find out whatever happened to the man who hit number one with Welcome Back, Cotter, but has never hit the top 40 again. Let's find out whatever happened to John Sebastian. Back in the mid and late 60s, as the leader and songwriter of the Lovin' Spoonful, John Sebastian was responsible for a string of great top 10 hits. Upbeat songs like Do You Believe in Magic, Daydream, and the band's number one hit, Summer in the City. For a while, they were called America's answer to the Beatles. Unfortunately, the Lovin' Spoonful ran into some personal problems, and the band broke up in the late 60s. As a solo singer, at first, John Sebastian had only a little success, until he was asked to write the theme for a TV show called Welcome Back, Cotter. And in 1976, that gave him his only solo number one. After that, he managed one small hit, which reached number 95. And then John Sebastian was dropped by his record label. He hasn't had a record contract since, but he's been very busy. John does about 100 nightclub performances a year, and last year he wrote the soundtrack for a children's film called The Care Bears. And starting in December, he'll be the host of a syndicated TV show called Deja View. That's View spelled V-I-E-W. It's a show with new videos made for the old hits of the 60s. And that's whatever happened to John Sebastian, a talented Lovin' Spoonful from the 60s who's moved into a whole new career in the 80s. As the countdown continues.
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0: Here's 23-year-old Corey Hart moving four notches second week in the countdown with his fourth top 40 hit. It's titled Boy in the

Corey Hart on 1840 with Boy in the Box, the title song from his LP. Second week in the countdown, it's at number 36. Up next, the Queen of Soul zooms into the survey with her follow-up to Freeway of Love. Billboard ranks them and AT40 counts them down. With the follow-up to her number 3 smash, Freeway of Love, here's the Queen of Soul debuting at number 35 this week with the title song from her album, Who's Zoomin' Who? A

0: debuting at number 35, Aretha Franklin with her follow-up to Freeway of Love. A listener wants to know, so far in the 80s, what American act, what British act, and what Canadian act have been most successful on the American chart? Good time to ask, because all three of those acts are represented in the countdown this week. Details coming up.
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0: at number 34, second week in the survey, moving up three notches. That's the power station and communication. Now on American Top 40, let's answer that question about acts from Canada, the UK, and the US. The letter is from a Canadian listener, Tabitha Verway of Fergus, Ontario. And she wants to know, who are the biggest acts on the American chart so far in the 80s? From America, from Great Britain, and from Canada? Well, all three are represented in the countdown this week. The biggest act of the 80s from Britain are the English band Duran Duran, who have lent two members to another group in our survey that we just heard, talking about John Taylor and Andy Taylor on Loan to Power Station. And Duran Duran is the biggest British act of this decade. Now, the biggest American act so far in this decade are also in the survey, a duo from Philadelphia who have hit number one in the 80s with great songs like Kiss on My List, Private Eyes, and Maneater. Of course, Daryl Hall and John Oates. Now, the biggest Canadian act of the decade is a man from Kingston, Ontario. He first charted in 1983, and more recently, he hit number one with his song, Heaven, talking about Bryan Adams. And there you are, Tabitha, the biggest American act of the 1980s so far, Hall and Oates. The biggest Canadian act, Bryan Adams. And the biggest British act, Duran Duran. Thanks for your letter. Now, on with the countdown.
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0: Up five notches, the latest from Heart. It's called

0: American Top 40 with Never. The coup out of Seattle, Washington moved from 38 to 33, second week in the countdown. 32 big ones to number one as the countdown continues.
1: The hits from coast to coast. 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
0: These are the 40 biggest hits in the USA. And here's one of two instrumentals in the countdown. One's from a movie, the other from a TV show. The TV show theme from Miami Vice by Jan Hammer is coming up later. Up seven notches to number 32, here's David Foster with the love theme from the movie St. Elmo's Fire.

Canadian-born record producer David Foster with his first top 40 hit as an artist. It's the love theme from St. Elmo's Fire, moving from 39 to 32. Once a week with AT40, and you know where your favorite songs are in the national music scene. I'm Casey Kasem, and the countdown doesn't stop till it gets to the top. Here now with the song called Dare Me that got as high as number 11, falls from 17 to 31 this week, the Pointer Sisters, from their album Contact. Dare

0: The Pointer Sisters, Ruth, June, and Anita fall from 17 to 31 with that song. It's titled Dare Me, and it's from their album Contact. From Hollywood, this is American Top 40. I'm Casey Kasem, and we have 30 hits to go to the number one song in the nation. The countdown will continue in just a moment.
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0: We're counting down the hits, the 40 biggest from the official Billboard charts. I'm Casey Kasem, this is American Top 40, and the countdown continues on our way to the number one song in the USA.
2: Number 30!
0: The witty 18th century French philosopher Voltaire said the Holy Roman Empire was not holy, not Roman, and not an empire. Now here's a group called the Thompson Twins. Well, their name isn't Thompson, and they aren't twins. They're an English trio, and they climb four notches with Lay Your Hands on Me.

The two-man, one-woman band who call themselves the Thompson Twins. They were formed back in 1977 in Chesterfield, England. Now, at number 30, second week in the countdown, they move up four notches with Lay Your Hands on Me. The song at number 29 in our survey moves up seven notches. Second week on the chart, Freddie Jackson and You Are My Lady. It's the number one soul song in the USA.

0: You Are My Lady. Freddie Jackson on American Top 40, moving from 36 to 29 in our countdown. Coming up, a long-distance dedication about the real-life man in motion and the man he inspired.
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0: I'm Casey Kasem, counting them down.
1: Number 28!
0: Now we're up to the latest Top 40 song, whose title begins with the word and. There are quite a few of those that have made the 40, but only one of those and songs has ever made the top 10. It was a 1969 hit by Blood, Sweat, and Tears titled And When I Die. Now, here's the latest and song to reach the top 40. It's the first for the band called Hooters at number 28, And We

the five-man band from Philadelphia called The Hooters at number 28 with And We Danced. I'm Casey Kasem on American Top 40. Now we're up to our long-distance dedication, and it's partly about paraplegic Canadian athlete Rick Hansen, who's wheeling himself around the world in a wheelchair, calling himself the Man in Motion. Now that phrase inspired the writing of the song St. Elmo's Fire. The dedication letter is from South America, and it's from a woman in Chile. She writes, "Dear Casey, I'm writing a letter to you concerning my cousin. He was stricken with muscular dystrophy when he was a child. Even though he was quite healthy, doctors predicted that he would only live to the age of 16. When he passed his 16th year, all of us lived with the fear of him dying. But he ignored the threat of death and continued to be the carefree guy that my family knew and loved. My cousin was 22 years old when he heard about Rick Hansen, the Man in Motion. Instantly, he became obsessed with the man and adopted him as his hero. Just the thought of the Man in Motion being so free inspired my cousin greatly. He began to cut out newspaper clippings about the Motion Man. When my cousin first heard the title song of the movie St. Elmo's Fire, tears came to his eyes. He wrote the lyrics down and reread them frequently. He said it was a Bible of hope to him. Recently, my favorite cousin passed away. It was the hardest day of my life, a feeling that I never experienced before and never want to experience again. So, Casey, would you please play St. Elmo's Fire for my cousin? I just wish he could be able to hear it. Also, play it for his hero. I hope that everyone, with or without a handicap, can receive inspiration from the Man in Motion. Thanks so much, Cecilia." Cecilia, here's your long-distance dedication.

That's John Parr with St. Elmo's Fire, Man in Motion. At number 27 in the countdown, and a long-distance dedication from Cecilia in Chile to the memory of her handicapped cousin and to the man in motion himself, Rick Hansen, who's wheeling himself around the world in a wheelchair. At last report, he was rolling through Switzerland, resting in Geneva. I'm Casey Kasem, and the countdown continues on American Top 40. The hits from coast to coast. Billboard ranks them, and American Top 40 counts them down. Now, we're up to the hit song that's selling hamburgers. Not intentionally, of course. It's just that Don Henley got the inspiration for a song from a hamburger stand in Hollywood. It's on Sunset Boulevard, and it's become so famous because of Don Henley's hit that the Hollywood tour buses are now stopping and pointing it out to their passengers. The song climbs three notches this week to number 26, Sunset Grill.

0: Don Henley, the ex-Eagle who had 16 hits with the Eagles, one duet with Stevie Nicks, and four solo songs for a total of 22. His Sunset Grill is now at number 26, moving up three notches. Don Henley, as the countdown continues.
1: Casey's Coast to Coast. American.
0: Here's a band with a new name, a new album, and a new single. The Jefferson Starship is now called The Starship. Their album is Knee Deep in the Hoopla, and their single at number 25 this week is We Built This City. Here's The Starship.
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0: leadership on American Top 40, moving from 31 to 25, third week in the survey with We Built This City. There's an English group coming up in the countdown who were once interviewed in their hometown by a local journalist. They gave them a good interview. They also gave them a job in the band. Their current hit, Be Near Me, with that ex-journalist singing lead, is coming up.
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0: There are two songs in the countdown this week from the smash TV show called Miami Vice. Coming up later in the survey is the theme music from Miami Vice by Jan Hammer. Right now at number 24, a song first introduced on the show. It's from the album titled Music from the Television Series Miami Vice. Here's Glenn Frey, and You Belong to the City.

eight Nachos, third week in the countdown with You Belong to the City. That's music from the television series Miami Vice. This is Casey on American Top 40. Now, the story of the group who met an interviewer and wound up with a lead singer. They're the three-man, one-woman band from England called ABC. About 5 years ago in the town of Sheffield, a musician named Mark White started a group called Vice Versa. And one day the group got a call from a man named Martin Fry requesting an interview. Martin's regular job was working in a factory, but on his own time he published a small fan magazine called New Sounds. He wanted to interview this band, Vice Versa, about their new sound. And he told us, "I came around to interview the group and ended up never leaving. They asked me to help out at a gig the following Saturday, and I said, yeah, expecting to do the lights or maybe carry some gear around. Instead, they gave me a small tin box and said, play this. It was an oscillator, but it looked like a can of corned beef. I just twisted around a few knobs and it made a sound." End of quote. Well, in time, former journalist Martin Fry worked his way up from oscillator knob twister to lead singer, and the band changed its name to ABC. Their third top 40 hit in the USA is a recent number one song in the dance chart and at number 23 on American Top 40 this week. Here's ABC and Be Near Me.

0: Survey song number 23, moving up 5 notches, 3rd week in the countdown. The 3rd top 40 hit for the band ABC out of England, from the album How to Be a Zillionaire. That's Be Near Me, as the countdown continues.
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Cafferty and the Beaver Brown Band with CITY, falling from 18, where it peaked last week, to number 22. Now we're at the song at number 21 by Bryan Adams, one of four songs in our countdown by Canadian X. Now that's a lot, but the record is six songs in the countdown by Canadian X, and that happened the third week of February back in 1974. That's when the top 40 included hits by Byron McGregor, Terry Jacks, Ann Murray, the DeFranco family, Gordon Sinclair, and a group called Wednesday. Six songs by six Canadian X, a record set back in 1974. This week, one of the four songs in our survey by Canadian X is at number 21. Here's Bryan Adams and One Night Love Affair.

0: one-night love affair from the recent number one LP, Reckless, by Canadian Bryan Adams. It moves up 9 notches third week in the countdown to number 21. This is Casey Kasem in Hollywood, counting down the most popular songs in the USA on AT40. 20 big hits to number one as the countdown continues in just a moment.
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0: 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Welcome to American Top 40. It's a pleasure to have you with us. My name's Casey Kasem. We're at the halfway mark, and on we go.
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0: Up 4 notches, here are superstars of the 80s, Daryl Hall and John Oates, teaming up with superstars of the 60s, former lead singers of the Temptations, David Ruffin and Eddie Kendrick, live at the Apollo.

0: Moving up to number 20 in our countdown of the 40 biggest, four notches this week, The Way You Do the Things You Do and My Girl, live at the Apollo, Daryl Hall and John Oates with David Ruffin and Eddie Kendrick. Coming up, a long-distance dedication from a very young girl in Oklahoma to a guy with a roving eye.
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0: 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Adult Hits 57 Kicks, WKYX, Paducah, Kentucky. And Radio Nippon, Yokohama and Tokyo, Japan. The current hit by Night Ranger climbs four notches to 19 this week. It's 4 in the morning.

in the morning, I can't take anymore. The band Night Ranger from San Francisco climbing four notches to number 19 with their fifth top 40 hit and the second from the album Seven Wishes. This is American Top 40 in Hollywood. I'm Casey Kasem. Now we're up to our long distance dedication, and it's from a girl in Altus, Oklahoma, who's only 11 years old, but already has an idea of how people sometimes behave in affairs of the heart. Here's what she writes. Dear Casey, I've been meaning to write this letter since December 1984, and I finally got around to it. I'm in the sixth grade, and I know it sounds strange, but I've had a relationship that will stay in my mind forever. Just last year, a boy in my class named Kevin asked if I would go with him. I said yes, because I had waited 2 years for him to ask. Well, my mom decided that my school wasn't very educational, so she sent me and my sisters to a new school. Kevin and I still didn't break up, but 2 months later, I heard from a friend that he had already gone with four different girls. I would like him to know that I still miss him. So, Casey, please play Take a Look at Me Now for Kevin, who's just 29 blocks away, but yet seems so far from me. Signed, Nicole. Okay, Nicole, here's your long-distance dedication.

0: with the theme from the movie Against All Odds, Take a Look at Me Now, a long-distance dedication from Nicole in Oklahoma to a boy named Kevin. We're counting down now on American Top 40 to a hit song called Cry, the latest in an endless string of crying songs. But you know, only three such tearful titles have ever hit number one. Songs by Prince, by The Four Seasons, and by Johnny Ray. Details coming up.
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0: These are the biggest hits in the USA by the biggest stars in the world. The next song is by a man who's been a big star in England the last few years, and now he's on his way in America. His third Top 40 hit climbs 9 notches to number 18. Here's Paul Young, and I'm Gonna Tear Your Playhouse Down.

0: Recently, there was a song by Prince. Before him, The Four Seasons, and before them, Johnny Ray. Here's a piece of Johnny Ray's, a monster smash that held the number one spot in late 1951 and early 52 for 11 weeks.
1: So let your hair down and go right on, baby, and cry.
0: That's Cry by Johnny Ray. The first song title with the word cry ever to hit number one. The second, 10 years later, was by The Four Seasons. From 1962, The Four Seasons with Big Girls Don't Cry. 5 weeks at number one. Now, the third and last song so far to hit number one with Cry in its title was this one.
2: Why do we scream at each other? This is what it sounds like when doves cry.
0: Number one for 5 weeks just a year ago, When Doves Cry by Prince. And those are the three songs with the word cry in their titles that have hit number one. The only three in chart history. Cry by Johnny Ray, Big Girls Don't Cry by The Four Seasons, and When Doves Cry by Prince. Now, here's the latest cry song to make the top 40. It's at number 17, same title as Johnny Ray's hit. Here's Cry by Godley and Cream.

0: Kevin Godley and Lal Cream, former members of Hot Legs and 10cc. The English duo was formed back in 76, and this is their first chart single as a duo. It's at number 17, falling a notch, and it's titled Cry, as the countdown continues. It's from coast to coast. Casey Kasem, counting them down to number one.
1: Number 16.
0: We heard him debut back at number 37 in a duet with singer Marilyn Martin, Separate Lives. Now here he is with a song he took to number four, talking about Phil Collins and Don't Lose My Number.

the 12th week in our survey, singer and songwriter Phil Collins. He also co-produced it with You Pat 'Em. At number 16, falling five notches, that's Don't Lose My Number from the album No Jacket Required. Now, at number 15 is the hit Lovin' Every Minute of It, and it's by the Canadian band who played their first public performance about 6 years ago in Vancouver, British Columbia, at a warehouse. They're the five-man band Loverboy, and lead singer Mike Reno told us, "We practiced in a warehouse behind a nightclub. The people from the club would hear us, and one night they asked if they could come over. We said sure. About 30 of them came over from the club that night. It was almost like a little concert, our first concert." End of quote. Today, a Loverboy concert packs them in by the thousands. Their current hit climbs four notches to number 15, and it's Lovin' Every Minute of It. Lovin'

0: The 15th most popular song in the USA this week, moving up four notches, it's Loverboy, and loving every minute of it. The recent number one album by the British group Tears for Fears is called Songs from the Big Chair. That title is based on one of the strangest cases of insanity in medical history. The story of a woman who had 16 different personalities competing for control of her body. Details coming up.
1: The hits from coast to coast.
0: I'm Casey Kasem. From England, here are George and Andrew, a.k.a. Wham. They fall seven notches to 14 with Freedom.

After four consecutive weeks in the top 10, that song falls from 7 to 14. Wham! With Freedom from the album Make It Big. Now we're up to the latest hit by Tears for Fears. It's from the recent number one album called Songs from the Big Chair, a title inspired by a chair in a psychiatrist's office. A psychiatrist involved in one of the strangest cases of mental disorder in history. A psychiatric reporter named Flora Schreiber told the story in a book called Sybil. Now, later that was made into a TV movie starring Sally Field. It was the story that documented part of the life of New Yorker Sybil Dorsett. Sybil was in her early 20s back then in the 50s. She was a shy young woman who from early childhood had suffered from blackouts, long periods of time that she couldn't recall. What Sybil later realized was that during those periods, which often lasted as long as a week, 15 other personalities would take over Sybil's body and mind. One of these alter egos was Vicky, who was stylish and sophisticated. Another was Marcia, who had a British accent. Mary was a maternal homemaker. And there were two different Peggies. Altogether, including Sybil, there were 14 female and 2 male personalities competing for the control of that one person. Eventually, Sybil went to a psychiatrist, Cornelia Wilbur, for help. And during a period of 11 years, from 1954 to 1965, Dr. Wilbur confronted each of the personalities and helped to integrate the 16 personalities into one. Today, Sybil Dorsett is married and still lives in the New York area. The publisher of that book about her reports that she now lives a very private but very normal life following the nightmare of her earlier years. It's a classic case in the history of psychiatry. And from the book Sybil, the band called Tears for Fears took the title Songs from the Big Chair, from the idea that an oversized easy chair in Dr. Wilbur's office was the only place Sybil herself felt she could get away from her alter egos. The only place she felt safe to be herself. From the album Songs from the Big Chair, here are Tears for Fears at number 13 with Head Over Heels.

0: moving 7 notches to 13 in our countdown of the 40 biggest, fourth week in the countdown. That's Tears for Fears and Head Over Heels from the album Songs from the Big Chair. And the countdown continues.
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0: We're getting closer and closer to number one. Here's superstar, super rocker, super Bruce Springsteen with I'm Going Down at number 12.

0: with his 10th top 40 hit, and this one his 6th top 40 from the LP Born in the USA. That's I'm Going Down by Bruce Springsteen. I'm Casey Kasem. This is American Top 40 in Hollywood. We're counting down this week's 40 biggest hit singles, and we're just 11 hits away from the number one song in the USA. We'll continue in a moment, so stay right where you are.
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0: We're hearing the 40 biggest hits of the week according to the official nationwide survey of Billboard magazine. This is American Top 40. I'm Casey Kasem, and the countdown continues.
2: Number 11.
0: A little over a week ago, he had a birthday cake with 34 candles on it. Here's rock star and movie star Sting climbing a notch with Fortress Around Your Heart.

interest around your heart. Sting moving up a notch to number 11, sixth week in the survey. This is Casey on American Top 40 in Hollywood. The song at number 10 this week is by Madonna, who made quite an impression at a New York dance club a year before she ever charted. That was in the winter of 1982, and the club was Danceteria. The disco DJ there, Mark Kamens, told writer Mark Bago about his first spotting Madonna. Quote, "She was one of my dancers, you could say. There was a crowd that came every Saturday night to dance, but she was special. Young and a little bit naive, she had her own style. Always a little belly button showing, the net top, and the stockings. She had a tremendous desire to perform for people. When she'd start dancing, there'd be 20 people getting up and dancing with her." End of quote by New York disco DJ Mark Kamens on the once and future Madonna. Here she is at number 10 this week with Dress You Up.

0: reaching number 5 last week, falls to number 10 this week with Dress You Up from the album Like a Virgin. Coming up, a long-distance dedication from a young woman in New York who says she felt compelled to write.
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0: American Top 40s heard in the 50 states and around the world every week on great radio stations like KELK AM Elko, Nevada, KNNS FM Stereo 97 Grand Rapids, Minnesota, Z93 WZGC Atlanta, Georgia, and on Armed Forces Radio around the globe. Here's the theme song from the television program about the coolest cops ever to hit the tube, Sonny Crockett and Ricardo Tubbs, the main characters on Miami Vice. Up 4 notches this week to number 9 with the hit theme from that hit show, Jan Hammer.

The first top 40 hit for Jan Hammer. At number 9 this week, moving up 4 notches, 4th week in the countdown, Miami Vice theme. This is Casey Kasem on American Top 40 in Hollywood. Now, we're up to our long-distance dedication. And this dedication is from a young woman in Black River, New York, who writes about time, love, and understanding. Her letter begins, "Dear Casey, I've never written to you before, but I feel compelled to now. I would like to make a long-distance dedication to my dad on behalf of a very special lady, my mother. 9 weeks ago, she was hospitalized by a virus that paralyzed her from the waist down. I devoted the entire 9 weeks to caring for her and visiting her every day. Through this time, we had a lot of long talks about my dad and how much he meant to her. One day, she turned on a small radio a friend had given her, and the song Cherish played on it. She listened to it carefully and said, 'That sounds like your dad and I.' I told her it didn't, because in the song, the man loses his mate. A week later, my mother died. I wish I could give my dad that one magic hug to make all the pain of losing his best friend of 31 years go away. But maybe this will help. Casey, please play Cherish by Kool and the Gang for my dad, for my mom, Helen. Thank you, Diane Chartrand." Diane, here's your long-distance dedication.

0: number 8 in the countdown, that's Cool in the Gang with Cherish, a long-distance dedication from Diane in Black River, New York, to her father. And the countdown continues.
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0: I'm Casey Kasem with America's Hottest Hits. The song at number 7 in our countdown moves up 2 notches this week. The money from this song goes to the Live Aid organization to combat world famine. Here now are Mick Jagger and David Bowie, Dancing in the Street.
2: Okay.

0: Survey song number 7, moving up 2 notches, 6th week in the countdown, Dancing in the Street, Mick Jagger and David Bowie. In the rock era, the record holder for most top 10 hits has long been the king of the charts, Elvis Presley. Coming up is the one recording act with a chance of catching Elvis.
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1: Number 6!
0: Here's the Midwestern rocker who's had 10 top 40 hits, with half of those reaching the top 10. Up 2 notches, here's one of them, Lonely Old Night by John Cougar Mellencamp.

moving up two notches third week in the top 10 to number 6 is John Cougar Mellencamp and Lonely All Night. Now we're up to the man who has the best chance of taking over a formidable chart record. In the rock era, the record holder for most top 10 hits has long been Elvis Presley. The king of the charts has had 38 top 10s. In second place are the Beatles with 33 top 10 records. And those numbers won't change unless some record company with rights to old recordings by the Beatles or Elvis releases a single that hits. But that's less likely to happen than for another act to catch the Beatles and Elvis. I'm talking about the act in third place. The act who had his first top 10 hit back in 1963 when he was just 13 years old. He's only 35 now and still hitting. The great Stevie Wonder. His current hit is his 26th top 10, and I figure Stevie will be passing the Beatles and closing in on Elvis's record sometime in the early 1990s. For the time being, if it's Elvis and the Beatles who are first and second, then third place is a great place to be. And Stevie's had the most top 10s of any act still recording. His 26th top 10 is right here at number 5 this week in American Top 40. Stevie Wonder and Part-Time Lover.

0: Stevie Wonder moving up 5 notches, second week in the top 10, fifth week in the countdown with Part-Time Lover. 4 big ones to number 1 as the countdown continues.
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0: Once a week with AT40, and you know how your favorite songs are doing across the USA. Like the second hit by the pretty fashion model turned singer of pretty songs, Whitney Houston climbs 2 notches to number 4 with Saving All My Love for You.

0: saving all my love for you. This week it moves from 6 to 4. Whitney Houston. We're counting down to a number one song whose melody was taken in part from a big hit of 1981. From a song by The Police that went like this.
1: Young teacher, the subject of schoolgirl fantasy.
0: I have details coming up.
2: The hits!

The numbers get smaller, the hits get bigger. Here's the first hit for the three-man band from Oslo, Norway, who call themselves A-ha. They're a trio. Paul Wachtar on guitar and keyboards, Mags on keyboards, and Morten Harkett handling the vocals. Their song climbs a notch to number 3 this week. It's Take On Me by A-ha.

that the song came to him when he was in a New York appliance store and heard a workman putting down the rock stars on MTV. And Mark started writing. For part of the melody, he says, quote, I used a line from a police song because the whole idea was to use a big video line from a big video person like Sting. End of quote. Here's a piece of that police song that Mark used for his song for Dire Straits, Money for Nothing. Listen. Young

from Norway, moving up a notch, third week in the top 10 to number 3 with Take On Me. Now we're up to a number 1 song whose melody was taken in part from another hit song. The song that did the borrowing is Dire Straits' Money for Nothing. Dire Straits leader Mark Knopfler has said,

0: wants to be.
1: That's the Police's top 10 hit of 1981, Don't Stand So Close to Me. Now, here's a bit of Dire Straits. If you recognize the singer on that line as Sting, you're right. Ironically, when Dire Straits were in the Bahamas recording, Sting was also down there on vacation, and they invited Sting to sing on the song he unwittingly co-wrote. When his publishing company found out, they asked for proper credit. The original pressings didn't credit him, but now Sting receives writing credit on both the single and the album, Brothers in Arms. At number two this week, here are Dire Straits with Sting and a recent number one song, Money for Nothing.

after three consecutive weeks at number one, Dire Straits fall to number two with Money for Nothing. Now, as we get set to hear the new number one song in the land this week on American Top 40, let's check out the number ones on Billboard's other charts. Number one on the album chart is Brothers in Arms by Dire Straits, whom we just heard. Number one on the country chart is Meet Me in Montana by Marie Osmond with Dan Seals. Number one on the soul chart is You Are My Lady by Freddie Jackson. And the new number one song on the dance chart is the same song that hits number one on the pop chart. It's by a six-man band who just formed this year in Flint, Michigan. Their name indicates they were shooting for the top. And this week, they've hit the top. The new number one song in the USA is by the group Ready for the World. Oh, Sheila.

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1: The new number one song in the USA, Ready for the World, and Oh Sheila. And there you have them, the 40 most popular records in America, determined by Billboard magazine for the week ending October 12th, 1985. American Top 40 is produced in Hollywood by ABC Watermark. Our mailing address is American Top 40, Post Office Box 2000, Hollywood, California. Zip code 90028. Our executive producer is Tom Rounds, producer Don Bastani, with Matt Wilson, Meryl Schindler, Daryl Morton, Dana Schwartzwalder, Ann Stroeker, Alan Copeland, Richard Crowther, Mike Williams, Ron Shapiro, and Stu Jacobs. I'm Casey Kasem. Join me next week, and again, we'll count down the 40 most popular songs in the USA. Till then, keep your feet on the ground and keep reaching for the stars.
2: 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Edited and mixed by Michael Cooper. Special thanks to Kalila Dawkins, Matt Wilson, Rob Durkee, Pete Battistini, and of course, Casey Kasem.

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0: Hello again, and welcome to American Top 40. I'm Casey Kasem, and this is our weekly countdown of the 40 best-selling songs in the USA. We've got a lot of action in the countdown this week, with several songs making big moves up and a few of them making big moves down the 40. Coming up in the next 3 hours, we've got the latest hits by Eagles, Wings, Rod Stewart, and many other superstars. We'll also hear the brand new number one soul and country songs in the USA, along with the biggest number one pop songs so far this year. Of the hundreds of singles released every week, these are the 40 most popular songs in America.
1: Number 40.
0: Getting us started in the anchor position at number 40 is the second hit in a row by a new group from L.A. And are they hot? Their first record went all the way to number one. That was Car Wash. It falls out this week. And moving in at number 40 is their follow-up. Here's Rolls Royce with I Want to Get Next to You.

Rolls-Royce at number 40 with a debut record titled I Want to Get Next to You. It's their second hit in a row. Now at number 39, the first hit song by a man who makes his home in Spain, but who is an Argentinian. His name, Silvetti. This is a former top 10 record on the disco chart. It's titled Spring Rain.

0: number 39 with a debut record, Silvetti from Spain with Spring Rain on American Top 40. I've got something for you. The other day we went looking in our AT40 book of records for the all-white group that's been most successful on the soul chart. Now, we were expecting it to be some funky rock band. But oh no, it's a four-man Italian-American vocal group. Details coming up.
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0: Here's one of the hottest actors in the business today. His name is John Travolta from Welcome Back, Kotter. This is his third big hit at number 38 on American Top 40, All Strung Out on You.

John Travolta debuting at number 38 with All Strung Out on You. We're up to the highest debuting song of the week now on American Top 40, and it's really hot. In the short time that it's been out, it's already into the 40, and the man who sings it is Texas-born Boz Scaggs. His fast-moving hit coming in at number 37 is Lido Shuffle.

0: Skaggs at number 37 in AT40 with Lido Shuffle. This is Casey Kasem on American Top 40 in Hollywood. Well, now I have that big surprise in the AT40 Book of Records. At our staff meeting the other day, someone asked what all-white group had the most success on the soul chart. Well, we came up with a few guesses. The Rascals was one of them. We'd have to check them out. We also have to check out the Rolling Stones. Somebody mentioned the Average White Band, but of course, they have one black member. So our statistician, Sandy Sturt Benjamin, dug into the record books. And here's what she came up with. It didn't turn out to be some white band that put soul or funk into their music. Oh, no. In the 27-year history of the soul chart, the most popular all-white group has been four Italian-Americans from New Jersey. And they sang mostly about teenage romance. Starting in 1962, within a period of only 11 months, they put four hits in the soul top 20, and two of them went to number one, Sherry and Big Girls Don't Cry. I guess that should tell you who they are. The Four Seasons, whose lead singer, of course, is Frankie Valli. In the AT40 Book of Records, the Four Seasons are the soul chart's most successful all-white group.
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0: This former top 10 record by the Jacksons was in the top 10 for 4 weeks. Now at number 36 and moving down, enjoy yourself.

0: Jacksons, originally from Gary, Indiana, on America's Top 40 at number 36, falling from 23 with Enjoy Yourself. We have 35 big ones on our way to number one.
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0: 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The countdown continues now with the group whose hit songs in the past have been Tell Me Something Good, You Got the Love. Their current hit song is at number 35 this week and moving up. Rufus featuring Chaka Khan from Chicago and At

Rufus featuring Chaka Khan at number 35 in our countdown with At Midnight, My Love Will Lift You Up. 3 hours with American Top 40, and you know where your favorite songs are in the national music scene. My name's Casey Kasem. The countdown continues now with one of six disco records. It's Rufus Play Street Band at number 34 and moving up with Disco Lucy.

0: The Wilton Place Street Band with their first hit sound. From 37 to 34, second week on the chart, it's Disco Lucy. I've got a letter from a listener who wants to know what recording act during the rock era had the most number ones in a single calendar year. Well, the winning act had 6 number one records in a single year. I've got details coming up.
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0: At number 33 in our countdown of the 40 biggest hit singles of the week on American Top 40, this moves up 7 notches. The man who sings it, William Bell. It's his first American Top 40 hit. It's called Trying to Love Too.

number 33 in popularity this week, newcomer William Bell with Trying to Love Too. This is Casey in Hollywood on American Top 40. Now, let's answer that question from Wisconsin. It's from Marshall Dolan of Racine, and he writes, Dear Casey, during the rock era, what recording act had the most number ones in a single year? Well, that shouldn't really puzzle anybody for long. But you know there are three other superstar recording acts who are tied for second place? The first artist in the rock era to have as many as four number ones in a single year was Elvis Presley. That was back in 56. Elvis held first place until the current chaps came along in 1964. Then, after that, two other supergroups tied Elvis for second place. The Supremes in 1965 and the Jacksons in 1970. Those three acts are still tied for second with their four number ones apiece in a single year. And all alone in first place, having hit number one with six different records during the year 1964, are of course, obviously, and without doubt, the Beatles. They did it with I Wanna Hold Your Hand, She Loves You, Can't Buy Me Love, Love Me Do, A Hard Day's Night, and I Feel Fine. Marshall, thanks for writing. 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

0: at number 32, moving up 4 on American Top 40. It's their first hit, and they are Enchantment. We have 31 hits on our way to number 1.
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0: American Top 40 is heard coast to coast and around the world every week on great radio stations like WIFE, Indianapolis, Indiana, KSKG, Salina, Kansas, Radio 610, Port of Spain, Trinidad, and WIGY, Bath, Maine. Here's that song by Barry Manilow on American Top 40 that went to the top 10 4 weeks ago. It's Weekend in New England, this week at number 31.

Barry Manilow's been on the chart for 13 weeks with that record. This week he falls from 18 to 31 with Weekend in New England. You're listening to the most listened to songs in the USA on American Top 40. And here now is a girl who's been on the chart for 3 weeks with her first hit song. The song is called Free. And the lady, originally from Gary, Indiana, who makes her home in L.A. today, is Denise Williams.

0: Denise Williams with her first hit tune at number 30 and moving up on American Top 40. It's called Free. Coming up, I have a hit by an English group whose leader says he hates working with the classical musicians who give the group their distinctive hit sound. Ironically, their first hit was Roll Over Beethoven. I got details coming up.
1: The hit from coast to coast.
0: Rod Stewart has only had a couple of songs go to number one, but oh, did they go to number one. In 1971, it was Maggie May, and in 1976, that's right, Tonight's the Night. At number 29 and moving up a couple of notches this week, this is his fourth American Top 40 hit. The first cut is the deepest, Rod Stewart,

Englishman Rod Stewart on AT40 at number 29 with The First Cut is the Deepest. This is Casey Kasem on American Top 40 in Hollywood. And now I have the current hit by that English group who several years ago became the first rock band to include symphony musicians in their regular lineup, but whose leader and chief songwriter, Jeff Lynne, says he actually hates working with the classical musicians who give the group their sound. Now, the group is the Electric Light Orchestra, and here's the way Jeff Lynne explains their dilemma. When the band first got together, they started out by hiring professional string players to help them achieve the new sound that they were trying to create. But Jeff says those hired hands, all English union session players, were more concerned with their hourly wage than the music they were making. And he says it took 4 long years before they finally found 3 symphony musicians who really fit in with the sound and the goals of ELO. Well, when they did, they made them permanent members of the group. But ELO's problems weren't over, because when they went into the studio to record their El Dorado album, which features a big, lush orchestral sound, they had to go out and hire a 30-piece section of, that's right, you guessed it, professional union string players. And how did the session go? Well, here's the way Jeff Lynne describes it. He says, "I never saw anything like it. It's terrible dealing with classical musicians. They only play by the hour. And on one track of El Dorado, you can hear the double basses putting their basses away while we were still playing, because they were overtime." End of quote. Well, fortunately, ELO is very happy with their own string players, cellists Hugh McDowell and Melvin Gale, and violinist Mick Kaminsky. And this week, they move up 5 with their latest hit. Here's the Electric Light Orchestra and Do Ya.

0: their follow-up to Take It to the Limit. This one went to number one. This week at number 27, New Kid in Town. This is Casey Kasem in Hollywood. We're counting them down on American Top 40. We've got 26 hits to go, so stay right there.
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0: From Hollywood, this is Casey Kasem on American Top 40. We're counting down the 40 hottest records in the nation on our way to the most popular song in America this week.
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0: We have 13 foreign acts in the countdown on American Top 40. 9 are English. 1 is from Sweden. That's ABBA. There's one from Wales, Tom Jones. From Argentina, Silvetti. And this act from Scotland. His name is Al Stewart, a former top 10

Charles Stewart. Last week at number 8, this week falls all the way down to 26 with the hit song, Year of the Cat. From the Florida Everglades to the California Redwoods, you hear the nation's biggest hits every week at this time on American Top 40. My name's Casey Kasem, and the countdown doesn't stop until we get to number 1. Here's Jennifer Warnes at number 25, moving up 4 with Right Time of the Night.

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0: Since 1971, Olivia Newton-John has had 13 chart records on American Top 40. Two of them went to number one. I Honestly Love You and Have You Never Been Known. Her current hit is at number 25.

Olivia Newton-John on American Top 40 with survey song number 24. Fifth week on the chart, that's Sam. Now at number 23 in the countdown, it's Jackson Browne and Here Come Those Tears.

Jackson Browne's first hit song since 1972 when he had a top 10 record called Doctor My Eyes. This one is at number 23 and it's Here Come Those Tears Again. 22 hits to number one and counting them down. American Top 40 is heard coast to coast and around the world each week on great radio stations like WWRH, Columbus, Georgia, WCIL, Carbondale, Illinois, WPIX, New York, New York, and WMGC, Cleveland, Ohio. Is Boston spending a long time in the same spot? Well, it sure looks like it. For the past couple of weeks, they've been solidly locked into the number 22 position on American Top 40, and that's where it is right now. Here's Boston, and long time.

Boston and their second top 40 hit on 1840, third week at number 22. Long time. This is Casey Kasem in Hollywood, and making a nice nine-notch move on American Top 40 is this week's brand new number one song on the country chart. At number 21, here's the pride of Delight, Arkansas, Glenn Campbell with

0: shot. Glenn Campbell at number 21 and moving up strong with Southern Nights. Coming up on AT40, one of the most successful and famous rock groups of the 70s. Five men who say that immediately before every concert they give, they spend about 20 minutes walking through the crowd talking with their fans. But they say they're almost never recognized.
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0: Based on Billboard's tabulation of retail record sales, these are the 40 most popular songs in the nation this week. A lot of big names on American Top 40, and this is one of them. George Harrison, halfway up the chart, moving up with Cracker Barn.

George Harrison on American Top 40 at number 20 on the countdown with Cracker Box Palace. This is Casey Kasem on AT40 in Hollywood. And survey song number 19 is by one of the most successful and famous rock groups of the 70s. A California quintet who told us that immediately before every concert they give, they make a point of walking through the crowd, talking with their fans. Sound like unusual behavior for a group of superstars? Well, I'm talking about the Eagles. And they explain that playing to huge arenas of 10, 20, 40, or 50,000 people can really isolate a performer. And the Eagles say it's important to them and to their music to stay in touch with their fans, to have a feeling for the mood and the interests of the people that they're playing for. So about 20 minutes before the show begins, they wander out to the refreshment stand, pick up a hot dog and a soft drink, and then split up and start mingling in the crowd, talking with the people. And here's the big surprise. They tell us that in spite of their huge success and the dozens of big magazine covers that have featured their famous faces, they're almost never recognized. So next time you go to an Eagles concert, be sure to check out the guy you're sharing the mustard with. He might just be one of the stars of the show. Moving up 16 this week, the biggest moving song within the 40, here's the latest by Eagles, Hotel California.

0: The Eagles soared to the top with the last hit they had. New Kid in Town went to number one, and this one is the hottest moving record within the countdown, from 35 to 19 in just a couple of weeks. That's Hotel California.
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0: At number 18 in the countdown at AT40, here's a song that went to number one 4 weeks ago. It's Manfred Mann's Earth Band from England. A big one called Blinded by the Light.

0: tonight.
1: Manfred Mann's Earth Band on AT40 at number 18, falling from number 5, is Blinded by the Light. Here's a man who can be identified by some of the big hits that he's had in the past, such as Green Green Grass of Home, She's a Lady, What's New Pussycat, and the song that became his theme song, It's Not Unusual, Thomas Jones Woodward, and Say You'll Stay Until Tomorrow.

0: Jones at number 17 and moving up with Say You'll Stay Until Tomorrow. This is Casey Kasem in Hollywood, and a listener in South Carolina wants to know if there's ever been a top 40 hit whose title was the same as the name of the recording act. Well, only two groups in the late 60s managed to hit the top 40 with such a song. Details coming up.
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0: 3 hours with American Top 40, and you know where your favorite records are in the national music scene. I'm Casey Kasem. The countdown doesn't stop till we get to number one. Here's a tune that debuted at number 37 4 weeks ago, went to 29, last week 21, this week up to 16. It's the Atlanta Rhythm Section, and So Into You.

rhythm section at number 16 on American Top 40 was So Into You. Now, let's answer that question about recording acts using a song title for their name. The letter is from Melissa Donahue of Rock Hill, South Carolina, and here's what she says. Dear Casey, my question is short and simple. Has there ever been a top 40 hit whose title was the same as the name of the recording act? Well, Melissa, my answer is short and simple. Several acts have released singles whose titles were the same as the group's names, but only two of those songs have ever made it into the top 40. In 1967, a group called Yellow Balloon hit number 25 with a song called Yellow Balloon. And the following year, the Sweet Inspirations made it to number 18 with Sweet Inspiration. And that's all of it, Melissa. Thanks for your letter. Now on with the countdown and Kansas at number 15.

0: Kansas from Topeka on American Top 40 at number 15, moving up one with Carry On Wayward Son. Coming up next hour, I have the only supergroup of the rock era, English or American, who can claim that since they began charting, every song they've recorded, over 200 of them, has been written by a member of the group. It's a trio. This is Casey Kasem in Hollywood. We'll be right back with the top 14 tunes in the USA yet to come.
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0: As we continue the countdown, I'd like to welcome two new members to the AT40 family of stations this week. KFJZ, Fort Worth, Texas, and welcome back to CKBI, Prince Albert, Saskatchewan, Canada.
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0: Here's the number one soul song in the USA this week by 27-year-old Natalie Cole. At number 14 and moving up six notches on AT40, it's I've Got Love on My Mind.

Cole at number 14 moves up six this week with I've Got Love on My Mind. Here's a group that's had five number one records. And the members of the group are Joe English, Jimmy McCullough, Denny Lane, Linda McCartney, and her husband, Paul. This is Maybe I'm a Man.

Wings on AT40, and Maybe I'm Amazed at number 13 and moving up. This is Casey Kasem in Hollywood, and now the current smash by the only supergroup of the rock era, English or American, who can claim that since they began charting, every song they've recorded has been written by a member of the group. About 200 of them. Now, if I ask you to name the biggest, most influential groups of the past 21 years, you'd probably mention the Beatles, the Stones, Beach Boys, Four Seasons, Chicago, and Wings. Now, that's a great list. But not one of those powerful acts is a contender for this honor. The group to whom the boast belongs are three brothers, born in England, raised in Australia. Before they left Australia to seek their musical fortune in England and America, they recorded several songs written by other composers. But from the moment they set foot on English soil in 1967 and began releasing records in England and in this country that same year, every song recorded and released by the Bee Gees on singles and albums has been a self-penned composition. To date, their list of charted singles numbers 27, and their collection of charted albums stretches out to 17. Altogether, they put out more than 200 songs in the past decade. Every one of them written by Barry Morris and Robin Gibb. This week, their latest is holding at number 12. The Bee Gees with

0: The Bee Gees at number 12, second week in a row, eighth week on the chart. That's Boogie Child. 11 big ones to number one and counting down.
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0: 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At number 11 in our countdown of the 40 biggest hits in the USA this week, from England, it's 10cc with The Things We Do for Love.

10cc, their second top 40 hit on American Top 40. The first was I'm Not in Love back in 1975. This one, The Things We Do for Love. American Top 40 originates in Hollywood. My name is Casey Kasem, and the countdown doesn't stop until we get the number one, the biggest number one song of the year. Now, at number 10, here's Fleetwood Mac with their first top 10 record called Go Your Own Way.

0: Fleetwood Mac at number 10 for the second week in a row with Go Your Own Way. We have a listener way over in Western Australia who wants to know if any Dutch artists have ever hit the top 40 on the American charts. Oh, yeah. In this decade, there have been four different acts from the Netherlands in our countdown. And the most successful went all the way to number one with a song called Venus. I've got details coming up.
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0: Thelma Houston took this to number one on the disco chart, number one on the soul chart. This week it's at number nine and moving up on American Top 40. The lady from Mississippi, Thelma Houston, sings Don't Leave Me This Way.

0: Thelma Houston on American Top 40 at number 9, first week in the top 10 with Don't Leave Me This Way. This is Casey Kasem on AT40 in Hollywood, and I got a letter from a listener in Perth, Western Australia, who identifies himself only as Juice, and he wants to know if any Dutch artists have ever hit the top 40 on the American charts. Well, Juice, your answer is yes. We came up with 4 Dutch recording acts who've had top 40 hits. In 1970, the George Baker Selection hit with Little Green Bag. Last year, with Paloma Blanca. In 74, the Dutch group Golden Earring hit number 13 with Radar Love. In 72, the boy-girl duo called Mouth and McNeil, remember? They made it into our top 10 with How Do You Do? And the biggest hit by any Dutch act came in 1970, when the group Shocking Blue hit number 1 with their recording of Venus. And there you have it, Juice of Perth, the 4 Dutch recording acts who've made the top 40 on the American charts. Thanks for writing.
1: Now on with the countdown.
0: Well, look at this. David Soul's first hit record is now in the top 10, moving all the way up from 17 to number 8. This is Don't Give Up On Us.

0: David Soul, one of the stars of Starsky and Hutch on American Top 40, originally from Chicago. He's at number 8 with a big mover called Don't Give Up On Us. 7 hits to the biggest number 1 record of the year and counting down.
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0: Once a week on AT40, and you know where your favorite songs are in the national music scene. Here's a tune that was number 1 several weeks ago, now at number 7. Mary McGregor and Torn Between Two Lovers.

28-year-old Mary McGregor, born in St. Paul, Minnesota, now making her home in Steamboat Springs, Colorado. That former number one song is still in the top 10 at number 7, and it's called Torn Between Two Lovers. From the Great Lakes to the Rio Grande, you hear the nation's top hits every week on American Top 40. I'm Casey Kasem, and we're heading for number 1. Here's a tune that got to number 3 last week and now is at number 6. Kenny Nolan's first hit. I

0: Twilight Dreamer. This week it falls from number 3 to number 6. Coming up on AT40, a current top 10 smash by a big frog from a little pond. A rock and roll artist who's been a superstar in the Detroit area for years and now on the brink of becoming a big frog in the big pond.
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0: Here's that group from Sweden who make it 7 in a row with this one. Their first was Waterloo, followed by Honey Honey, SOS, I Do, Mamma Mia, Fernando, and their current hit, Dancing Queen. At number 5 and moving up, this is ABBA.

number on American Top 40 and their biggest hit to date at number 5 and moving up. That's Dancing Queen. Now at number 4, the current smash by the Big Frog from the Little Pond. A man who since the 60s has been really a very big star in the Detroit area and who's had quite a few hit records in the Midwest and the South. His only national hit until now came 8 years ago. It was a rocker called Ramblin' Gamblin' Man. And this rockin' sockin' singer has been as big a concert draw in southeastern Michigan as any well-known superstar I could name. You know, he can fill the 12,000 seats in Cobo Hall in Detroit 4 nights in a row anytime he pleases. And last year, when he did his show in Pontiac Stadium, 67,000 fans jammed into the place to rock with their man and his backup group, the Silver Bullet Band. The artist, Bob Seger. And those of you who have been fans of Bob's for a long time, before the rest of the country discovered him, are going to have to start sharing him. Because his current single has pushed him right into the big pond where I think he's going to be a very big frog. This is his first top 10 single, hanging on to the number 4 position for the second week. Bob

Bob Seger and the title song from a gold album, Night Moves on AT40. This week, second week at number 4, and the fifth week in the top 10. The song at number 3 on American Top 40 this week makes a big jump within the top 10, 6 notches. Daryl Hall and John Oates from Philadelphia. This is the biggest hit they've had since Sarah Smile. This is titled Rich Girl. You're a rich girl.

0: John Oates on American Top 40 moved from number 9 to number 3 with a tune that could go number 1. It's called Rich Girl. Coming up, the biggest number 1 song so far this year.
1: American Top 40.
0: 5 weeks ago, Steve Miller and his band moved into the top 10 to number 8. Then they went to 4, to 3. Last week, number 2. This week, same position. This is Fly.

Texas, Steve Miller knocking on the door to number one with a tune that's been at number two for a couple of weeks called Fly Like an Eagle. This is Casey Kasem on American Top 40 in Hollywood. And now, before we hear the one most popular song in America this week, let's see what's the top of the other charts. On the soul chart, the number one song is I've Got Love on My Mind, Natalie Cole. On the country chart, the number one tune, Glenn Campbell's Southern Nights. The number one best-selling album again this week, Soundtrack from A Star Is Born by Barbra Streisand and Kris Kristofferson. And on Billboard's national singles chart, the best-selling song in the USA for the third consecutive week. Barbra with Love Theme from A Star Is Born, Evergreen.

0: There you have it, the most popular song in the nation for the third week in a row. At number one for the week ending March 19th, 1977, Barbra Streisand with Love Theme from A Star Is Born. You've just heard the most popular songs in the nation on American Top 40. American Top 40 was created by Casey Kasem and Don Bastani in conjunction with Watermark Incorporated. Tom Brown's executive producer. This is Casey Kasem. Until next week, keep your feet in the ground and keep reaching for the stars.
1: 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Special thanks to Kalila Dawkins, Rob Durkee, Pete Battistini, Scott Lakefield, Mike Savage, Michael Cross, Dave Nunez, and of course, the legend where the countdown began, Casey Kasem. I'm Larry Morgan. 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
1: 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This week's presentation is from September 26th, 1981.

Hello again, and welcome to American Top 40. I'm Casey Kasem, and we're all set to count down the biggest hits in the USA. According to the official Billboard survey, these are the records that you're buying and radio stations are playing all over America. Now, before we start our countdown to the number one song in the land this week, let's review the top of the chart a week ago. Last week, the number three song was Stop Dragging My Heart Around by Stevie Nicks with Tom Petty and the Heartbreakers. The number two hit, Juice Newton's Queen of Hearts. And number one last week was this song.

0: The smash duet by Diana Ross and Lionel Richie. Endless Love, the number one song in America last week. In fact, it's been the number one song for the past 6 weeks. Has it held on for a seventh week? We'll find out when we reach the end of our countdown today on American Top 40. The countdown which starts in just a moment.
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0: Now we're all set to count down this week's 40 most popular songs, including 3 debut records. And here we go.
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0: Superstar Billy Joel debuts with a live version of a song that originally appeared on his 5-year-old album, Turnstiles. Here's Say Goodbye to Hollywood, Billy Joel.

32-year-old Billy Joel debuting at number 40. His latest hit is Say Goodbye to Hollywood. I'm Casey Kasem on American Top 40, saying hello from Hollywood this week as we continue the countdown with a song at number 39. That's where it was last week by the Allman Brothers, and that's where it is this week, straight from the heart.

0: Survey song number 39 again this week. The Allman Brothers Band and Straight from the Heart. A listener in Louisiana wants to know how many songs during the rock era have entered the Hot 100 singles chart in the top 10 their first week on the chart. Well, after 26 years and more than 3,000 top 10s, only three recording acts have ever done that. Details coming up.
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0: Superstar John Denver's last hit was My Sweet Lady. That was 4 years ago. His latest, Some Days Are Diamonds, drops two notches this week to number 38. When you

0: Denver falling from 36 to 38 with Some Days Are Diamonds. This is Casey on American Top 40 in Hollywood. And now we're up to that question about songs debuting in the top 10. It comes to us from Wayne E. King in Gretna, Louisiana. And he wants to know, how many songs during the rock era have ever entered the top 10 their first week on Billboard's Hot 100 Singles chart? Well, of the more than 3,000 top 10 songs during the rock era the past 26 years, only three acts have had the power to do that, to put songs in the top 10 first week on. Now, the first came in April of 1958, when Elvis Presley's Wear My Ring Around Your Neck landed at number 7 its first week on the chart. The very next month, in May 58, Sheb Woolley's novelty tune, The Purple People Eater, entered at number 7 in its first week on the chart. Now, no other recording act hit the top 10 their first week on the pop chart till 10 years later. That's when a British act performed The Incredible. They debuted in the top 10 3 years in a row. The first time was September of 1968 with Hey Jude, which entered the chart at number 10. Then in May 69, they did it with Get Back, which also entered the chart at number 10. Finally, this act debuted an unparalleled third time with Let It Be at number 6 in 1970. The act, of course, the Beatles. So there's your answer, Wayne. Five songs have entered the top 10 their first week on Billboard's Hot 100 Singles chart. One by Elvis, one by Sheb Woolley, and that record-setting three by the Beatles. And you know what? It hasn't happened since the Beatles did it back in 1970. Thanks for writing. Now, on with the countdown.
1: Number 37.
0: Pat Benatar's latest hit peaked at number 17 a couple of weeks ago, dropped to number 30, now at number 37. It's from her number one album, Precious Time. Pat Benatar with Fire and Ice.

0: ninth week on the chart, falling from number 30 to number 37, Fire and Ice by Pat Benatar. 36 big hits to number one, and we're counting them down.
1: Casey's.
0: AT40 originates in Hollywood. Gary Wright peaked at number 16 with his song. Moving down now, stopping at number 36, here's Really Wanna Know You.

Gary Reich's third Top 40 hit is now at number 36 in the countdown on American Top 40. It's Really Wanna Know You. Every week, AT40 is heard in the 50 states and around the world on great radio stations like WAKQ, Russellville, Kentucky, KAYS, Hayes, Kansas, and WABI, Bangor, Maine. I'm Casey Kasem. We're up to number 35 in the countdown now. The last time singer Carl Carlton was here was in 1974 when he hit number 6 with Everlasting Love. This week, he debuts at number 35 with She's a Bad Mama Jamma.

Carl Carlton. That's the number two soul song in the USA this week, and at number 35, debuting on American Top 40. She's a bad mamma jamma. Up next, the only song about a soap opera ever to hit the 40. KCU's Coast to Coast. Here's the only song about a soap opera ever to hit the top 40. Up a notch to number 34, The Afternoon Delights with General Hospital.

divorce. Rick wants to get Leslie back. Heather's having an insane attack. I'll get Diana Taylor. She's not crazy, uh-uh, no, never. She just

0: The Afternoon Delights from Boston at number 34, third week on the chart, moving up a notch with General Hospitel. You know, we often hear of American artists who've had to hit first in Europe before they clicked with audiences here at home. Well, we know an entire record company who had to hit big in Europe in order to break the ice in the USA. And their first top 40 hit is coming up.
1: The hits from coast to coast, American
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0: The latest hit by composer, conductor, and producer Quincy Jones features vocalist James Ingram. Up five notches this week to 33, here's Just Once.

Quincy Jones featuring James Ingram at number 33, moving up 5 notches second week on the chart with Just Once. In the Bible, the book of Matthew tells us that a prophet is not without honor except in his own land. Well, sometimes that's how it is for a performer or a record company. Consider the case of Tiny Berserkly Records, a label based in Berkeley, California. They just weren't making it here in America. Berserkly artists like the Greg Kinn Band, Jonathan Richmond, the Rubenews, and Earthquake were all popular in the San Francisco Bay Area, but Berserkly just couldn't seem to get them off the ground in the rest of the country. They tried a distribution deal with Playboy Records, but their contract was dropped after a year. So they signed another deal with GRT Records, and that company went out of business. Very frustrating for the people who ran Berserkly Records. So frustrating that they gave up on the USA and tried to make it in the European market. They opened a small office in London, and wouldn't you know it, within a few months, recording acts on the Berserkly label had hits in the top 5 on the record charts of England, France, Belgium, Germany, and Holland. In fact, a song by the Berserkly artist Jonathan Richmond became so popular in England that his song called Egyptian Reggae became the closing theme on England's BBC Two radio network. Well, Berserkly Records finally came home a couple of years ago. They signed a new American distribution deal with Elektra Records. And finally, the Berserkly label has been carried into the top 40 for the first time in its existence. And the man who broke the ice for him is Greg Kinn. Here he is with the Greg Kinn Band at number 32 now, with a song that peaked at number 15, the breakup song.

Greg Ken Band on American Top 40. They fall from 17 to 32 in the countdown this week with the breakup song. Now, from the AT40 archives. Another of the number one songs of the 60s. We're reviewing them all from January 1960 to December 1969, and we're up to March 1968. This was the 178th number one single of that decade, The Dock of the Bay by Otis Redding. Sit.

0: In our weekly review of all the number one songs of the 60s from the AT40 archives of March 1968, that was Otis Redding with The Dock of the Bay, Billboard's 178th number one single of the 60s. Coming up in our next hour, the current hit by a former Motown vocal group whose lead singer has been turning down offers to record as a solo artist for 27 years. This is American Top 40 in Hollywood, California, counting down the most popular songs in the USA. I'm Casey Kasem. We'll continue in a moment. 31 big hits to go to the number one song in the land.
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0: This is American Top 40 in Hollywood. I'm Casey Kasem, and our official weekly review of the 40 most popular songs in America rolls on.
2: Number 31.
0: The last time Bob Seger and the Silver Bullet Band were in the countdown was a year ago. They hit number 14 with You'll Accompany Me. This week, Bob Seger's got the highest debuting song in the survey. Coming in at number 31, here he is with his live recording of Trying to Live My Life Without You.

Band to Live My Life Without You. Bob Seger and the Silver Bullet Band debut at number 31 with that song. This is Casey Kasem on American Top 40. Now we're up to a hit by that former Motown vocal group whose lead singer keeps getting offers to record as a solo performer. And he's been getting them for 27 years now. But the only kind of contract he'll sign or has ever signed has included his three partners. The same four original members have been taking care of business as a group ever since they got together in Detroit way back in 1954. Their basic training was 10 years of club and theater dates and some R&B recordings. Then in 1964, they signed with Motown and immediately had their first pop hit. Baby, I Need Your Lovin'. That was the start of an 8-year string of top 40 hits on the Motown label, including the number one records, I Can't Help Myself and Reach Out, I'll Be There. Then, in late 1972, this group went to ABC Dunhill Records, where they continued to get hits. Their biggest record for that label was a number four smash, Ain't No Woman Like the One I Got. Now, more recently, this four-man act signed with Casablanca Polygram Records, and they're back on the charts. Back on with their 23rd top 40 hit. A very strong argument for sticking together. At number 30 this week, here are Lawrence Payton, Abdul Duke Faker, Ronaldo Obie Benson, and the man who won't sing without his buddies, Levi Stubbs. Together, they're the Four Tops.

0: The Four Tops moving up 7 notches to number 30 in the countdown, second week on the chart with When She Was My Girl. And the countdown continues. AT40 originates in Hollywood, and here's a rock band that originates in San Francisco. It's the five men who call themselves Pablo Cruz. 2 weeks ago, they were at their high point at number 13. Last week, fell to 16. This week, at number 29 with Cool Love.
1: A room full of faceless strangers.

Pablo Cruz on American Top 40 at number 29 with their fifth Top 40 hit. That's Cool Love. You know, over the years, we've spoken to some artists who learned how to be singers and others who swear they were born to be singers. Like Kim Carnes, who recently told us, quote, "Nothing came from my family or from anyone that I knew. I always sang. As far back as I can remember, I knew I was going to be a singer. It must have been born in me." At number 28, here's born singer Kim Carnes with Draw the Cards.

0: Kim Carnes at number 28, second week in a row, fifth week on the chart with Draw of the Cards. Coming up on American Top 40, a long-distance dedication from a girl in Ohio to the man who took her on her first date and gave her her first kiss.
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0: Up six notches to 27, jazz vocalist Al Jarreau with his first pop hit, We're in This Love Together.

Al Jarreau's first pop hit on American Top 40 at number 27, moving up 6 notches. We're in this love together. I'm Casey Kasem on American Top 40. You know, many of the long-distance dedication letters that come in every week ask us to play a hit song that is directly tied into the writer's personal life. Like this one from a girl in Wellsville, Ohio. She writes, "Dear Casey, for 2 years I had been looking for a man I saw in my head as the man of my dreams, my true love. Last September, I met a man who was just about everything I was looking for. He took me on my first date, gave me my first kiss. He was my first everything. I told him I loved him, but he told me he didn't think it was real, and he only loved me as a friend. I've gotten to know other men, and I've been with other men, but I always wished they were him. I know that my love is for real. I've tried to forget him, but I cannot. Only one thing about him bothers me. He said we were only friends, but he was very jealous of my other male friends. His face, his actions, and his words give him away. I've never cared about anyone else and only turned to the others because I was lonely. One night after we first met, he told me to listen to a song on one of his tapes. Maybe I misunderstood what he wanted me to get from the song, but every time I hear it, I get the same meaning. I know this dedication won't change things between us, but I want to dedicate that song to him wherever he may be, Ohio, Kansas, or somewhere else. My long-distance dedication goes to Keith, and it's How Much Love by Leo Sayer. It comes from Debbie in Ohio. Okay, Debbie, here's your long-distance dedication.

0: 1977. That's Leo Sayer with How Much Love, a long-distance dedication from Debbie in Ohio to Keith. I'm Casey Kasem on American Top 40. We've got 26 big hits to go to the number one song in the USA.
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0: Moving up five notches to number 26 this week, here's a song written by San Franciscan Sammy Hagar and sung by Australian Rick Springfield. I've Done Everything for You.

Rick Springfield's third week on American Top 40 with his follow-up to Jesse's Girl, a number one song. This one is now at number 26, and it's called I've Done Everything for You. You know, we've mentioned in recent weeks that Joey Scarberry, who's currently in the countdown with his first Top 40 hit, made an appearance in the Hot 100 way back in 1971 with a song called Mixed Up Guy. Joey was 16 years old then, and I'd like you to hear a little bit of his first chart record. Here he is, Joey Scarberry, 10 years ago. Oh.

song got as high as number 73. Joey Scarborough's current hit, climbing all the way to number 2 a few weeks ago, is now at number 25 in the countdown. The theme from Greatest American Hero, Believe It or Not.

0: Joey Scarberry falls from 15 to 25 with theme from The Greatest American Hero, Believe It or Not. A listener in the Philippines wants to know if any all-white groups have ever hit number one on the soul chart. Oh, yes, there's a total of 8 white groups who've placed number one hits on the soul chart. Details coming up.
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0: American Top 40 is heard in the 50 states and around the world every week on great radio stations like WATN Watertown, New York, WATT Cadillac, Michigan, and KAVL Lancaster, California. I'm Casey Kasem. Last week's highest debuting song moves up 5 notches to number 24 this week. Dan Fogelberg from Boulder, Colorado, and Hard to Say.

0: 30-year-old Dan Fogelberg at number 24, second week in the countdown on American Top 40 with Hard to Say. Well, now we're up to that question about White Axe on the Soul Chart. Comes to us from Carlos Munoz in Santa Cruz, Pampanga in the Philippines. He wants to know if any all-white groups have ever hit number one on the Soul Chart. Well, we found eight acts that have performed that feat. First, there's Bill Black's Combo. They hit with Smokey, Part 2, back in 1960. In 1978, the group Foxy took Get Off to the top of the Soul Chart. And there are six all-white groups who hit number one on the Soul Chart and the pop charts with the same songs. In 1957, there was At the Hop by Danny and the Juniors. In 1958, Little Star by The Elegants. In 62, Sherry by the Four Seasons. In 1963, Hey Paula by Paul and Paula, and Sugar Shack by Jimmy Gilmer and the Fireballs. Finally, in 1976, there's Play That Funky Music by Wild Cherry. So there's your answer, Carlos. Eight all-white groups have hit number one on the Soul Chart. Thanks for writing in. Now, on with the countdown.
1: Number 23.
0: Now, here's a man who's hit the top 40 on the Soul Chart 10 times. And this is his third top 40 hit on the pop chart. It's Rick James singing about a lady he not too gallantly calls Super Freak.

Moving up one notch from 23 to 22 on American Top 40, seventh week on the chart, Balance, the group's first hit, is called Breaking Away. Now, from the AT40 archives. Another of the number one songs of the 60s, and we're up to April 1968. This was the 179th number one single of that decade, Honey, by Bobby Goldsboro.

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1: In our weekly review of all the number one songs of the 60s from the AT40 archives of April 1968, that was Bobby Goldsboro with Honey, Billboard's 179th number one single of the 60s. Have you ever heard of such a thing as a number one jinx? Well, there's a band in the countdown who've had nothing but bad luck after getting their first number one album. Bad luck ranging from wrong turns to stolen songs. Details coming up in just a few minutes. I'm Casey Kasem. This is American Top 40 in Hollywood. We're counting down the week's 40 biggest hit singles, and we're 21 hits away from the number one song in the land. We'll continue in a moment.
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1: 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It's WMSQ in Havelock, North Carolina. Great to have you with us. My name's Casey Kasem, and we're doing our weekly survey of the most popular records in the USA, and on we go.
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1: The last hit for Scottish singer Lulu was Oh Me, Oh My, I'm a Fool for You, Baby. It peaked at number 22 way back in 1970. Her latest single just passed it by moving up a notch this week. At number 21, here's Lulu with I Can Never Miss You More Than I Do.

at number 21 on the countdown, moving up a notch with I Could Never Miss You. This is American Top 40. I'm Casey Kasem. You'd think that when an act hits number one, Lady Luck is smiling on them, right? Well, the lady seems to be laughing at REO Speedwagon. Several months ago, this popular rock band hit number one on the album chart. It was their 11th album, but their first number one. The title is High Infidelity, and it spent a total of 15 weeks at number one. Sounds like 15 weeks of very good luck for REO Speedwagon. But according to the group's lead singer, Kevin Cronin, the luck didn't run over into the rest of the band's life. He says that as soon as High Infidelity hit number one, strange things began to happen. Quote, "It all started when we rented a limo to take us from Philadelphia to New York. But the driver took a wrong turn and we ended up in Atlantic City. Then we had to get to Athens, Ohio for a concert. So we rented a jet. And halfway there in the middle of a storm, one of the engines stopped dead. To make matters worse, when the pilot tried to land the plane, he missed the runway on the first pass." That's Kevin Cronin talking, and there's more. Kevin says, "That night when I got back to my hotel room, I found someone had smashed the door in and stolen all my notebooks and the songs for the next album. In my opinion, fate wasn't smiling on us, it was hiccuping on us." End of quote. And from the way Kevin told his story, I get the feeling that REO Speedwagon would happily repeat those episodes for a number one album any day. At number 20, here's REO Speedwagon with the fourth hit off High Infidelity, In Your Letter.

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1: Number 19.
0: Superstar Kenny Rogers' last hit was I Don't Need You, which went to number 3 in August. Now, here's the follow-up single. Up 6 notches this week to 19, Share Your Love.

0: Kenny Rogers debuted at number 25 last week. This week, he moves up to number 19 with Share Your Love. Coming up, we'll identify the most successful Australian-born male singer, female singer, and group ever to make the American charts.
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0: Star recording duo Daryl Hall and John Oates have had 12 top 40 hits. Five of those have made the top 10, including two number ones, Rich Girl and Kiss on My List. Their current single makes the biggest move on the chart this week. It jumps up 9 notches to number 18, Private Eyes.

Daryl Hall and John Oates, third week on the chart, already at number 18 on American Top 40 with Private Eyes. Now, let's see who are the most successful native-born Australians when it comes to hitting the American charts. Man, woman, and group. Now, the most successful Australian-born man to hit here earned that reputation in just the past couple of months, mainly on the strength of his number one smash, Jessie's Girl. He's also had Speak to the Sky, which hit number 14 in 1972, and his latest hit, I've Done Everything for You. By now, you know I'm talking about Rick Springfield. The female singer born in Australia who's had the most success on the U.S. charts is also the top native Australian act on the American charts overall. In the past 10 years, she's placed 14 hits in our top 40, and three of them went to number one. I Am Woman, Delta Dawn, and Angie Baby. And the artist, of course, would be Helen Reddy. Now, the most successful Australian-born group on the U.S. charts are a six-man band who have hit our top 40 eight times. And four of those hits made the top 10. Their biggest in 1978 was a song called Reminiscing. It hit number 3. Their other top 10s were Lady, Cool Change, and Lonesome Loser. The group, the Little River Band, and they're just a few points ahead of their closest rival, Air Supply. But they're holding on to the lead thanks partly to their current hit, The Night Owls. It's up three notches this week to number 17. Here's the American chart's most successful Australian-born group, the Little River Band.

Moving from number 20 to number 17 on American Top 40, the Little River Band and the Night Owls. I'm Casey Kasem on AT40 in Hollywood. The five-man band formed in Birmingham, England, and now based in London, climbed two notches to number 16 with their current hit. It's called The Voice, and they're called The Moody Blues.

0: The Moody Blues singing their 10th Top 40 hit at number 16 this week, moving up two. It's called The Voice as the countdown continues.
1: The hits from coast to coast,
0: A couple of songs back, we mentioned the most successful native-born Australian male vocalist on the American charts. And here he is with his recent number one song, now at number 15, Rick Springfield.

There's the oldest record in our countdown. 21 consecutive weeks on American Top 40. Two of those weeks at number one. Now at number 15, Jesse's Girl by Rick Springfield. Every week, American Top 40 is heard in the 50 states and around the world on great radio stations like WBBF, Rochester, New York, WBBO, Forest City, North Carolina, and WBCM, Bay City, Michigan. I'm Casey Kasem. The third Top 40 hit for Sheena Easton moves up five notches to number 14. It's For Your Eyes Only from the James Bond movie.

Tina Easton's at number 14 in our countdown, moving up five notches with her third top 40 hit, For Your Eyes Only. Now, listen to this. Pretending you were mine. Someday you'll open up your eyes. That's a piece of the only hit by any black group ever to hit the top 40 on the country chart. Their song also hit the pop chart, but it never hit the soul chart. Details are on the way. Casey's Coast to Coast. American Top 40. Brian, Carl, Dennis, Mike, and Al climb a notch to number 13 this week with a medley of eight of their hits. They're the Beach Boys.

The Beach Boys and the Beach Boys Medley on American Top 40 at number 13 in the countdown, moving up a notch. Now, we're up to the latest hit by the only black group in history to ever hit the country top 40. Listen to this. That's the only record by a black group ever to hit the country top 40. The country chart is familiar territory to black solo singers, like Big Al Downing and Stoney Edwards, O.B. McClinton and superstar Charlie Pride. But black groups have never really aimed at recording country music, and neither did this one. They're a sister act who first got started on the pop and soul charts back in 1973. Then in 1974, they released a single called Fairy Tale, which to most everybody's surprise, debuted on Billboard's country chart 2 months before making the pop chart. Eventually, Fairy Tale hit number 37 on the country chart and number 13 on the pop chart. But it never even appeared on the soul chart. And that song was the first and is still the only hit by a black group ever to make the top 40 on the country chart. It's by the Pointer Sisters, and that happened 7 years ago. And now, here are the Pointer Sisters today with a song that's a big hit on the pop and soul chart. At number 12 on American Top 40, after peaking at number 2, here's Slow Hand.

0: The Pointer Sisters have kept Slow Hand in the top 10 for 11 consecutive weeks. This week, they fall from 10 to number 12. Next up, ELO's current single in which they sing Accroche-toi à ton rêve. We're 11 hits away from the number one song in the USA and counting down.
1: Number 11.
0: The current hit by ELO has a verse that goes Accroche-toi à ton rêve. That's French for hang on to your dream. The song climbs a notch to number 11. It's called Hold On Tight.

American Top 40, one step away from the top 10 at number 11 with Hold On Tight. Now from the AT40 archives. Another of the number one songs of the 60s, and we're up to May 1968. This was the 180th number one single of that decade, Tighten Up by Archie Bell and the Drells.

0: In our weekly review of all the number one songs of the 60s from the AT40 archives of May 1968, that was Archie Bell and the Drells with Tighten Up, Billboard's 180th number one single of the 60s. My name's Casey Kasem, and this is American Top 40. Our countdown of the most popular hits in the USA continues in a moment. We've got the 10 biggest hits coming right at you.
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0: Now on with our countdown of the 40 biggest hits in the USA. I'm Casey Kasem, this is American Top 40, and we're on our way to the number one song in the land.
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0: Here's a band that first hit our pop charts the same year the Beatles did, back in 1964, and they haven't stopped since. Their latest hit is from their ninth number one album, Tattoo You, the current number one album in the USA. The Rolling Stones with Start Me Up.

The Stones, first week in the top 10 with their latest at number 10, moving up a notch. It's called Start Me Up. You're listening to American Top 40. I'm Casey Kasem. The latest hit by the Commodores peaked at number 8, stayed there for 3 weeks, and has now dropped to number 9. It's their 14th top 40 hit. Lady, You Bring Me Up.

0: Last week at number 8, this week at number 9. The Commodores on AT40 with Lady, You Bring Me Up. Coming up, a long-distance dedication from a woman in Tokyo to her family to help them understand why she can't settle down.
1: It's from coast to coast,
0: the latest hit by country and pop star Eddie Rabbit has been true to its title. It's called Step by Step, and over the last 3 weeks, it's been climbing step by step. From number 10 to number 9, now to number 8.

Eddie Rabbit's third week in the top 10 at number 8 as we count down the 40 biggest hits in the USA. That was Step by Step. This is American Top 40 in Hollywood. I'm Casey Kasem. You know, the long-distance dedication requests that come in every week are from near and far. They're from all over the world. And here's one from a listener.

partner in Tokyo. She writes, "Dear Casey, my sisters and brother and I have had a childhood different from most other children. We traveled and moved around a lot because of my father's job. Keeping Japan as the home base, we would leave for 1 or 2 years to other countries. Many people have envied us, but when we were younger, we would have given anything to stay in one place forever. It was hard to leave friends and learn new languages, but it has made our family close. As we grew older, we were put in different schools and our worlds changed. At one time, one sister was in Amsterdam, one in Vancouver. My little sister and brother were in Tokyo, and I was in Manila. The two older ones have finished university. One is happily married and living in Canada. The other plans to marry this autumn and work as a school teacher in Vancouver. I've tried going to university, but just felt that it was a waste of time and money. So I got an excellent paying job as a secretary in a big international company in Tokyo. I lasted only 2 months there. Then I packed my bags and sort of went everywhere, from Tokyo to the States and on to Europe, working wherever I was in order to buy my next ticket to go on. And I love it, seeing and experiencing so many things. I've just arrived back in Tokyo and got a job with a band as a vocalist. My parents don't understand why I don't continue my studies or get a good job. When talk of marriage comes up, I tell them that no way can I see myself settle down. I wish so much that I could make my family understand that I'm happy now. Casey, if you could play The Wanderer dedicated to my family, maybe they'll understand me better. It's my theme song, just the way I feel. Signed, Carla." Okay, Carla, here's your long-distance dedication.

0: Last Year, That's the Wanderer by Donna Summer, a long-distance dedication from Carla in Tokyo, Japan, to help her family understand why she can't settle down. And the countdown continues on American Top 40.
1: KC's Coast to Coast,
0: Singer and songwriter Christopher Cross was born in San Antonio, Texas, and is now living in Austin. This is his fifth consecutive chart hit. At number 7 for its second week, The Best That You Can Do, the theme from the movie Arthur.

0: Christopher Cross has been on AT40 for 5 weeks and the past three in the top 10. At number 7 with Arthur's Theme as the countdown continues. Casey's Coast to Coast, American Top 40. We're on our way to number 1 and counting them down.
1: Number 6.
0: The San Francisco band Journey has hit the top 40 four times before, but they didn't crack the top 10 until their current single. This has become their biggest hit to date. At number 6 for its second week, here's Who's Crying Now?

Survey song number 6, second week in a row. That's Journey with Who's Crying Now. Well, now we're up to number 5, country superstar Ronnie Millsap's latest hit. But first, let me play a little piece of Ronnie's earliest appearance on both the pop and the country charts. If you listen carefully, you can hear him singing harmony with the main singer.

1970, that's Ronnie Millsap's voice in the background, singing harmony behind the king of the charts, Elvis Presley. The song was Don't Cry Daddy. Of course, Ronnie got no label credit on that record. He was just helping out a friend. His current hit, No Getting Over Me, already a number one country smash, is now in its fourth big week here on American Top 40 at number 5. Ronnie Millsap,

0: 4 consecutive weeks at number 5, 7 weeks in the top 10 for Ronnie Millsap's number 1 country hit, There's No Getting Over Me. The 4 biggest hits in the USA, coming right up.
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0: American Top 40 is heard in the 50 states and around the world every week on great radio stations like WBSR, Pensacola, Florida, KBMN, Bozeman, Montana, and KBEQ, Kansas City, Missouri. I'm Casey Kasem. In numerology, the number 4 means hard work, and here's a group that understands it well. At number 4 for the 4th week with a hit from their album 4, here's the 4-man band Foreigner with Urgent.

four consecutive weeks at number four, 5 weeks in the top 10 for Foreigner with Urgent. Well, now, as we get set to hear the three most popular songs in the USA, let's take a look at the tops of the other Billboard charts. Number one on the country chart is Tight Fitting Jeans by Conway Twitty. Number one on the soul chart is Endless Love by Diana Ross and Lionel Richie. Number one on the album chart is Tattoo You by the Rolling Stones. And on the pop singles chart, in the number three spot, where it's been now for four straight weeks, Stop Dragging My Heart Around, Stevie Nicks with Tom Petty and the Heartbreakers.

0: Stop Dragging My Heart Around. Fourth week at number 3 on American Top 40, Stevie Nicks with Tom Petty and the Heartbreakers. Last week, the number 1 song tied a rock era record. This week, it establishes a new one. Details coming up.
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0: Once a week with AT40, and you know how your favorite songs are doing on the national music scene. Like this one by Juice Newton. At number 2 for its second week, Queen of Hearts.

Newton has been in the top 10 for 9 consecutive weeks, these past 2 weeks at number 2 with her hit Queen of Hearts. Well, now on American Top 40, we're up to the number 1 song of the week. Last week, this single tied a record for the rock and roll era that had been established by the duo of Zager and Evans. Their huge hit in the year 2525 went to number 1 and stayed there for 6 weeks, the longest time any vocal duet spent at number 1. And last week, Zager and Evans' record was tied by another duet, by a man and a woman. This week, however, that man and woman establish a new record for the rock era. For the 7th consecutive week, the longest time a vocal duet has held the top spot, here are Diana Ross and Lionel Richie with the number 1 song in the land, Endless Love.

0: Endless Smash, number one for its seventh week in a row. Endless Love by Diana Ross and Lionel Richie. And there you have them, the 40 most popular records in America, as determined by Billboard magazine for the week ending September 26, 1981. American Top 40s produced in Hollywood by Watermark Incorporated. Executive producer, Tom Rahm. Producer, Don Bustani. With Meryl Schindler, Matt Wilson, Jeff Leonard, Daryl Morton, Ron Shapiro, Alan Kaufman, and Renee Jean Hill. I'm Casey Kasem. Join me next week, and again, we'll count down the 40 most popular songs in the USA. Till then, keep your feet in the ground and keep reaching for the stars. 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
0: Again, and welcome to American Top 40. This is Casey Kasem, and this is the show that lets you know how your favorite songs are doing every week from coast to coast, according to Billboard Magazine's National Record Survey. Well, let's see. We've been away from the regular countdown for a week while we did our special program on the 40 biggest British hits of the rock era. So, just to bring you up to date, there were three debut songs last week and a new number one. Billy Joel's Piano Man debuted at 33. Chicago came in at number 39 with Searchin' So Long. And hitting at number 40 was Outside Woman by the group Bloodstone. Last week's new number one song was Hooked on a Feeling by Blue Sweet. Now, let's get on with this week's action. Five new ones and another new number one. So let's get it all started right here.
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0: Here's the man who last year took the record It Never Rains in Southern California all the way up to number 4. Albert Hammond and I'm a Train.

James Brown on AT40 at number 39 with The Payback, Part 1. Here's a tune that's been around longer than any other on American Top 40, 17 weeks. It's Barbra Streisand and the song that won this year's Oscar, The Way We Were.

Can it be that it was all so simple then? Or has time rewritten every line? The former number one song in American Top 40, now at number 38 by Barbara Streisand, The Way We Were. At number 37 is a song that debuted last week by Bloodstone. They're from Kansas, and their hit is titled Outside World.

0: second week on American Top 40, moving up 3 to 37. That's Outside Woman by Bloodstone. Coming up, I have a debut song by an artist whose first recording session was cut short when her mother rushed into the studio screaming she wasn't going to let her daughter become a white slave.
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0: You know, AT40 is heard coast to coast and around the world on great radio stations like KLAM, Cordova, Alaska, KLID, Poplar Bluff, Missouri, WGH, Norfolk, Virginia, WGNE, Panama City, Florida, and 1ZH, Hamilton, New Zealand. Here are the Stylistics, again, a debut song at 36 titled, You Make

mothers were phoned to come down and sign contracts because the girls were all underage. Meantime, they started the session. Well, right in the middle of a take, Maria's mother comes roaring into the studio, screams that she isn't going to let her daughter become a white slave, and drags poor Maria home. Well, that was 12 years ago. And now, Maria's mother has had a change of heart. As a matter of fact, Mama's rather proud of what daughter's doing, like hitting the top 40 for the first time. At number 35, here she is with Midnight at the Oasis.

number 35. Maria Muldaur with her first chart record, titled Midnight at the Oasis. Well, here's a song that got as high as number 15, stayed there for a couple of weeks, and now is at number 34. It's singer-songwriter Lamont Dozier, and his tune is Trying to Hold On to My Woman.

0: Lamont Dozier, former Detroiter who now makes his home in Los Angeles, at number 34 with Trying to Hold On to My Woman.
1: Number 33.
0: Well, here's the former number one country hit by Charlie Rich. It peaked at number 18 on the pop chart a couple of weeks ago, and now is number 33. There Won't Be Any More.

Last week at 23, this week 33. Charlie Rich with There Won't Be Any More. This is Casey Kasem on American Top 40. Now a former number one soul song has been riding the pop charts for 8 weeks. It's The Spinners from Ferndale, Michigan with Mighty Love.

0: The Spinners at number 32 on AT40 with Mighty Love. Coming up, the hottest new record of the week on American Top 40 by a rock group that's had 10 gold LPs and 7 gold singles.
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0: Well, here's that group that has an endless string of hit songs. There's Make Me Smile and Saturday in the Park, Dialogue, Just You and Me, Beginnings, and many, many others. Their latest hit moves from 39 to 31 this week. Chicago with I've Been Searching So Long.

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0: We're counting down the hits the way they're ranked on Billboard's national charts. At number 30 this week is a song that got as high as number 5 by British rock star David Essex. This is Rock On.

rock on. At number 30, that's David Essex with Rock On. This week's highest debuting record comes in at number 29. It looks like it's more gold for Three Dog Night. The show must go on.

Three Dog Night at number 29. First week on American Top 40 with The Show Must Go On. Eddie Kendricks rode this record all the way up to number 2. Stayed there for a couple of weeks. Now it's at number 28.

0: nation's 28th most popular record this week by Eddie Kendricks. That's Boogie Down. This is Casey Kasem in Hollywood counting them down on AT40. We've got 27 hits to go on our way to a brand new number one, so stay right there.
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0: We're counting down to a brand new number one song in our survey this week. This is American Top 40, and I'm Casey Kasem. Now, we have a tune that debuted last week by a performer who worked as a cocktail pianist under the fictitious name Bill Martin, and later turned his observations from the job into his current hit. You see, the singer was short on funds and in between record companies, so he began working as a cocktail pianist, and he played songs for club goers like Tea for Two and Lady Be Good at the Executive Room in Los Angeles. But his head wasn't really into performing all those old standards, so he added current hit songs to his set, and pretty soon, a younger audience started dropping by along with a regular crowd. Well, Bill Martin, who's really Billy Joel, claims that the experience taught him a lot. And it gave him a better insight into people. So he used his observations as the theme of his current hit song. Listen carefully and you'll see what I mean. At number 27 this week, here's Billy Joel with

from number 33 last week to 27 this week. Billy Joel with Piano Man. This is Casey Kasem from Hollywood on American Top 40. And now at number 26, a song that's been around for 4 weeks by a Canadian group. They call themselves Bachman Turner Overdrive. And their hit is Let It Ride.

Number 26 on AT40 this week from Canada, Bachman Turner Overdrive with Let It Ride. American Top 40 originates in Hollywood. My name is Casey Kasem, and the countdown doesn't stop until we hit number one. The third week in the chart for Diana Ross and Marvin Gaye. This is My Man.

0: second top 40 record
1: for Diana Ross and Marvin Gaye as a duo. At number 25, moving up four notches, that's My Mistake Was to Love You. Well, here's Kool and the Gang with a record that's been hanging in there for 15 big weeks. This is Jungle Boogie.

0: 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At number 24 in American Top 40 as the countdown rolls on.
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0: Well, I can't begin to count the number of gospel records that have been big hits for the Staple Singers, but I do know a couple of their pop hits that have gone all the way. There was the one that hit number one called I'll Take You There. That was 1972. Then there was Respect Yourself. That got as high as number 12. This one at number 23 is

Move from 25 to 23 this week. Touch a Hand, Make a Friend. The Staple Singers on American Top 40. Listen to this lyric. Tell me a lie. Say you got no place to stay. But you'll be glad to drive me home, because it's on your way. And make it easy on both when it's time for you to go. Come on and tell me a lie.

number 22 in our countdown of the 40 biggest hits in the USA. There's Sammy Joe with her first chart record. That's Tell Me a Lie. You're listening to the most listened to songs in America this week. I'm Casey Kasem, and here is the toast of Melbourne, Australia.

32-year-old Helen Reddy, at number 21 in American Top 40. That's Keep On Singing. You know, we're heard coast to coast and around the world on great radio stations like KLIK, Jefferson City, Missouri, KLOM, Lompoc, California, WGNS, Murfreesboro, Tennessee, and WGOE, Richmond, Virginia. At number 20, moving up 7, third week on the chart, here's Music from the Exorcist by Mike Oldfield.

That's Tubular Bells by Mike Oldfield. Now on AT40, here's the song that makes the biggest leap within the 40 this week. The Jackson 5, moving up 12 with Dancing Machine.

0: 2 weeks ago, that was number 40. Last week, 31. This week, 19. A moving record by the Jackson 5, originally from Gary, Indiana. That's Dancing Machine. Well, coming up, I have a new hit version by a three-man rock group of a former number one song that turned a babysitter into a pop recording star 12 years ago.
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0: From the rocky coast of Maine to the sandy shores of Hawaii, you hear the nation's biggest hits every week at this time on American Top 40. The countdown rolls on now with Mocedades and a former top 10 record called Eres Tú.

number 18 in our countdown this week, Mocedades with Eres Tú. Now I have the new version of a former number one song that turned the babysitter into a pop recording star. In the early 60s, Carole King and Jerry Goffin were the hottest songwriting team in the business. They were married at the time, and they couldn't help noticing that their babysitter, Eva Boyd, was just itching to become a pop singer. Well, they wrote a song for her, produced a recording session, and arranged to have it released. It hit number one. Remember The Locomotion by Little Eva? Well, now Grand Funk is chugging up the charts with that very same song at number 17 this week.

0: from number 38 2 weeks ago to 22 last week, and number 17 this week. Grand Funk with another winner titled The Locomotion.
1: Number 16.
0: Main ingredient from New York City. Moving up four with Just Don't Want to Be Lonely.

The fifth week on AT40 of number 16. That's Main Ingredient with Just Don't Want to Be Lonely. This is Casey Kasem on American Top 40 in Hollywood. Next up, the smash hit by the artist whose belly button has been viewed by more people than any belly button in history. Because she's co-starred with her husband on a popular weekly television show on CBS for the past couple of years, and because anywhere from 15 to 30 million people see the show each week, and because she wears costumes that are cut in wild ways, this lady's belly button has become a very familiar sight to those millions of viewers. Without a doubt, Cher Bono is the owner of the most famous navel in the history of mankind. And on top of that, her hit is number 15 this week. Former number one song called

4 weeks ago, that was the number one best-selling song in the country. Now at number 15, Cher, with a tune produced by Snuff Garrett titled Dark Lady. From Hollywood, this is Casey Kasem. The countdown doesn't stop until we get to the new number one song in the USA. Here now is a song from the new number one LP this week, Band on the Run. The tune is Jet.

0: McCartney and Wings with a former top 10 record, now at number 14. That's Jet. You know, there's a current hit by a singer, songwriter, guitarist whose own talent has helped to create more superstars than you can shake a stick at. People like Aretha Franklin, the Rolling Stones, and Janis Joplin. And now he's on his way to superstardom himself. Details coming up. This is Casey in Hollywood. We've got the top 13 best-selling songs in the USA, including a brand new number one coming right up.
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0: This song moves up five notches in the fifth week on American Top 40. Jim Croce with I'll Have to Say I Love You in a Song.
2: Number 13.

The nation's 13th most popular song this week in American Top 40. Jim Croce with I'll Have to Say I Love You in a Song. Well, now I have the current hit by the singer, songwriter, guitarist, whose talent has helped create a number of superstars. And it looks like he's going to be one himself. Over the last dozen years, Bobby Womack has been writing songs for and playing guitar behind some of the biggest names in music. Sam Cooke, Wilson Pickett, Rolling Stones, Aretha Franklin, Joe Tex, Janis Joplin, Sly and the Family Stone, just to mention a few. Now, they would compete to get him on their recording sessions, and they knew it was only a matter of time before he'd be making it on his own. It took the record companies a bit longer to catch on, but they finally did. Since signing with United Artists, Bobby has had 5 hits in the top 40. His latest record moves up 4 notches this week to number 12. Bobby Womack's Looking for a Love.

A sixth week on American Top 40, now at number 12. Bobby Womack with Looking for a Love. 6 weeks ago, this debuted at number 36, the number one country song in the Billboard chart. Here's Charlie.

0: babe, if there's a way, you know I'm going to say it. And he did. Charlie Rich at number 11 this week with a very special love song. The countdown rolls on.
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0: Carly Simon and James Taylor with Mockingbird.

0: number 10, sixth week in the top 10, Carly Simon, James Taylor, Mr. and Mrs. with Mockingbird. Coming up on AT40, the current hit version of a 10-year-old song that was co-written and recorded by a man who, from a dollar point of view, has to be the most successful American poet in history.
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0: 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At number 9, and I believe headed for number 1, Ringo Starr with Oh My

0: My My by Ringo Starr at number 9. Now at number 8 on AT40, a hit that was first written and recorded 10 years ago by the world's most successful poet-lyricist, Rod McKuen. Now, books of poetry traditionally don't rack up heavy grosses, but McKuen's books of poetry have sold well over 1 million copies. He's written almost 1,000 songs that other people have recorded and that reportedly have sold over 50 million records. But enough of success. Back in 1964, McKuen's good friend, the French star Jacques Brel, composed a song he called Les Moribondes. Rod liked it so much, he immediately translated and recorded it. And here's what it sounded like.
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1: You got it. Seasons in the Sun. Well, the song has been around ever since, recorded by a half a dozen different artists. It took the touch of a young producer-singer from Canada to take the song to number one on the chart, which he did just a few weeks ago. Maybe the timing was right. At number eight this week, here's Terry Jackson's Seasons in the Sun.

10 weeks on AT40, 3 of those weeks at number 1, and 8 of those weeks in the top 10. Terry Jacks, Seasons in the Sun. Now on AT40, here's the number 1 soul song in the Billboard chart this week. Gladys Knight and the Pips with Best Thing That Ever Happened to Me.

The second week in the top 10 at number 7, Gladys Knight and the Pips with The Best Thing That Ever Happened to Me. American Top 40 originates in Hollywood. My name is Casey Kasem, and the countdown doesn't stop until we hit number 1. Here's a man who was born in New Mexico and is now living in Aspen, Colorado. John Denver and Sunshine.

0: 2 weeks ago, that was the number one best-selling song in the USA. Last week, it fell to three. This week, at number six. John Denver with Sunshine on My Shoulders.
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0: 40, now at number 5. That's Redbone with Come and Get Your Love. Next, a lyric taken from the biggest selling book of all time.
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0: This hit debuted 6 weeks ago at number 31. The following week it went to number 20. Now, in its sixth week on the chart, it's at number 4 and moving up. Sister Janet Mead from Adelaide, South Australia. The Lord's Prayer.

Sister Janet Mead, The Lord's Prayer. This week at number 4 on 1840. Well, watch out for this one. I think it's headed toward number 1. Last week it was 8. This week, all the way up to 3. TSOP by MFSB.

0: Sound of Philadelphia by MFSB. This week it moves up 5 notches to number 3. The 2 biggest hits in the USA are coming right up.
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0: Let's take a look at the way Billboard figures the rankings each week on AT40. They get retail sales information from record stores across the country. They tabulate the data, then they come up with their Hot 100 list of the week's most popular singles. Then from Billboard's list of 100, we take the top tunes and count them down for you on American Top 40. We're at number 2, and this is last week's number 1 song, Blue Swede and Hooked on a Feeling. Ooh, gotcha.

week's number one best-selling record. This week at number two, Blue Swede with Hooked on a Feelin'. Now, before we hear the one most popular song in America this week, let's see what's at the top of the other charts. On the soul chart, number one is The Best Thing That Ever Happened to Me by Gladys Knight and the Pips. On the country chart, number one is A Very Special Love Song by Charlie Rich. The number one best-selling album in the USA, Band on the Run, Paul McCartney and Wings. And on Billboard's national singles chart, the new best-selling song in the USA, number one, Elton John's Benny and the Jets.

0: last week's second best-selling song in the USA becomes the number one bestseller this week. Elton John with Benny and the Jets. Well, that's it, the 40 top-selling songs in the nation, and you heard them on American Top 40, where we do the countdown every week at this time. Our list is from Billboard Magazine's weekly tabulation for the week ending April 13th, 1974. 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Producer, Don Bastani. Executive producer, Tom Rhines. We tape the show here in Hollywood. This is Casey Kasem. Join me next week, and again, we'll count down the 40 most popular songs in the USA. Till then, keep your feet in the ground and keep reaching for the stars.
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1: Again, and welcome to American Top 40. I'm Casey Kasem, and I'm all set to count down the biggest hits in the USA. The most authoritative chart in the business, the official Billboard survey, says these are the records you're buying and disc jockeys are playing all over America. Now, before we start our climb to the number one song in the land this week, let's review last week's top three. The song at number three last week was St. Elmo's Fire by John Parr. Number two was Cherish by Kool & the Gang. And last week's number one song was This Smash.

In the 1970s, after some membership changes, they became the Jefferson Starship. And now, in the 80s, with a few more lineup changes, they've dropped the Jefferson altogether. And they debut this week with their first hit billed under the group name of just Starship. Number

Dire Straits with the number one song in the USA last week, Money for Nothing. And that's our recap of last week's Top 3 on American Top 40. I'm Casey Kasem. This week's countdown begins with a band who in the 1960s called themselves the Jefferson Airplane.

0: Starship on American Top 40, formerly Jefferson Starship. Before that, it was Jefferson Airplane. And We Built This City. It debuts at number 40. Up next, one of two hits in this week's Top 40, generated by the hottest dramatic series on television, Miami Vice.
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0: I'm Casey Kasem, counting them down. Here's the first of two hits in this week's survey, generated by the hottest dramatic series on television, Miami Vice. The instrumental theme from that show by Jan Hammer is coming up later. Debuting right here at number 39, we have a song by Glenn Frey, a song featured on the season premiere episode of Miami Vice. Here's You Belong to the City.

0: debuting at number 39. Music from the television series Miami Vice by former Eagle Glenn Frey. You Belong to the City. A listener wants to know what was the number one song on the very first chart of the rock era back in January of 1955. Well, it's the same song that Emmy Lou Harris remade in 1981. A song about that man who helps us all fall asleep. Details coming up.
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0: AT40 originates in Hollywood. Five songs debut in this week's survey. The five that fall out are No Looking Back by Michael McDonald, Life in One Day by Howard Jones, Never Surrender by Corey Hart, Shout by Tears for Fears, and Shame by The Motels. Those five hits dropped out of the countdown. Now, here's one that crops in. It's the first top 40 hit for a five-man band from Philadelphia who call themselves Hooters. Their song debuts at number 38, and it's called And We Danced.

0: number 38 with their first chart record, The Hooters on American Top 40 from Philadelphia, and We Danced. Now, let's answer that question about the beginning of the rock and roll era. To say exactly when the rock era began, of course, is arbitrary. Back in 1970, when American Top 40 began, our staff of producers, writers, and statisticians studied old Billboard charts and dug into pop music history and decided that the most reasonable date for the beginning of the rock era would be the first week of January 1955. And that's the week that Jennifer Karstens in Coleraine, Minnesota has written us about. She wants to know, what song was number one that first week of the rock era? Well, it was a song that was remade 26 years later by a female country singer into a top 40 hit. And here's a piece of that remake.
1: Mr. Sandman.
0: From 1981, that's country singer Emmylou Harris with her remake of the song that was at number one the first week of the rock era. And here's what the original version sounded like.

0: the first chart of the rock era back in January of 1955, that song was at number one. A song about the guy who sprinkles that stuff in our eyes when we're sleeping. Mr. Sandman by the Cordettes. And if you've seen the popular film Back to the Future, you may have noticed that Mr. Sandman is a song that's used to let us know that the hero has traveled back in time to the mid-50s. There's your answer, Jennifer. The song that was at number one when the rock era began was Mr. Sandman by the Cordettes. Thanks for writing in. Now, on with the countdown.
1: Number 37.
0: Here's the latest hit by Bryan Adams, his eighth top 40 hit overall, One Night Love Affair.

0: The man who makes his home in Vancouver, British Columbia, Canada. That's Bryan Adams on American Top 40. He's 25 years old, and that's his 8th Top 40 hit. It debuts at number 37, One Night Love Affair. Next up, the new number one song in the dance and disco chart.
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0: Billboard ranks them and AT40 counts them down. Of the 5 songs that debut in the countdown this week, here's the one that debuts the highest. It's the new number one song on the dance and disco chart. Coming in at number 36, it's the group ABC from Sheffield, England. Their hit, Be Near

0: record of the week. The third top 40 hit for the group ABC from England with Be Near Me from an album called How to Be a Zillionaire. It's been said that a good man is hard to find, but coming up is a long-distance dedication from a woman who'll disagree with that.
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0: These are the hottest hits in the USA. Back at number 37, we heard Bryan Adams debut with his latest hit, One Night Love Affair. Now here he is with his recent number 5 smash, falling from 21 this week to 35. Summer of 69.

Brian Adams on American Top 40. He's at number 35, falling from 21. His hit, Summer of 69, is from the recent number one LP called Reckless. This is Casey Kasem on American Top 40 in Hollywood. Now we're up to our long-distance dedication. It's from a woman in North Belmore, New York, who writes about doubts, disaster, and devotion. Her letter begins, "Dear Casey, my husband and I married young, and like most couples, I guess, we had our little ups and downs. Sometimes, during the mundane periods of life that we all experience, I would wonder if I might not be happier leading the more exciting life of a swinging single. But then, I'd take an inventory of my husband's assets. He was so warm and kind, so loving and loyal, that the scales always tipped in his favor. Still, at times, I kind of took him for granted. Then, disaster struck. I began to feel weak and sick. Eventually, the doctors figured out that what I have is a chronic disease for which there is no known cure. I am an invalid spending much of the time in pain. This is not how I plan to be living in my 30s. However, there's an old cliche, Casey, that every cloud has a silver lining, and I've discovered that this is really true. My husband, instead of deserting me, as some would, or becoming bitter and resentful, has become more kind and loving than ever. After a long, hard day at work, he comes home to do all the cooking and cleaning and grocery shopping, and on top of everything else, he brings me flowers to brighten my day. His birthday is this month. Our medical bills have been staggering, so I don't have any money to have somebody get him a present, and there's not much I'm capable of doing for him. Casey, I was hoping you would help me give him a present by letting him know that he's the most wonderful and courageous man in the world, and by playing a song that's an old, old favorite of his. It's called In My Room, and it's by the Beach Boys. Thank you with all my heart, Virginia. Virginia, here's your long-distance dedication.

0: 1963, that's the Beach Boys classic, In My Room. A long-distance dedication from Virginia in North Belmore, New York, to her husband, Jerry. We're counting down to the current hit by Eurythmics, which features a harmonica solo by Ivetts Rednow. Ivetts has had only one chart hit, a harmonica instrumental called Elfie back in 1968. But under another name and singing, Ivetts Rednow has had 8 number ones. Details coming up.
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0: Every week, American Top 40s heard in the 50 states and around the world on great radio stations like FM 102, KNOE-FM, Monroe, Louisiana, Music 98, Rockin' the Rockies, KTLN, Dillon, Montana, and Copa 100, KOPA, Phoenix, Arizona. The latest hit by Don Henley climbs 6 notches to number 34. Here's Sunset Grill.
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Eagle Don Henley on American Top 40. Second week in the countdown, he's at number 34, moving up six notches with Sunset Grill. Now, we're up to the current hit by Eurythmics, There Must Be an Angel. The song features a harmonica solo by Ivets Rednow. Maybe you've heard of him. Ivets had a minor chart hit back in 1968. Listen.

1968, peaking at number 66, that's Alfie by harmonica whiz Ivets Rednow. It's the only hit ever credited to Ivets, but under another name, Ivets has had 8 number ones. Classics like Superstition, You Are the Sunshine of My Life, and I Just Called to Say I Love You. If you take his name, Ivets Rednow, and spell it backwards, you get this man's real name. And I'll bet you're way ahead of me. Ivets, Stevie, Rednow, Wonder. Ivets Rednow is Stevie Wonder's name spelled backwards. Ivets, Stevie, Rednow, Wonder. Stevie says the whole idea behind the phony name on the record was to have some fun and to see if a pretty harmonica solo could make it on the record charts without a famous name to sell it. That harmonica instrumental from 1968, Elfie, hit number 66. Not bad, but that's way below par for Stevie Wonder's career, even if his real name never appeared on the record. This week, Ivets Rednow, a.k.a. Stevie Wonder, appears twice in the countdown. He's coming up later on with his own hit, Part-Time Lover, and can be heard right here playing a harmonica solo on the latest hit by Eurythmics. At number 33, here's There Must Be an Angel. Good night.

0: 5th mix on American Top 40, Dave Stewart and Annie Lennox, with a little help from Stevie Wonder playing his harmonica to take the record out. It's at number 33. By the way, that song went all the way to number 1 in Britain. There must be an angel. From Hollywood, this is American Top 40. I'm Casey Kasem, and we've got 32 hits to go to the number 1 song in the nation. The countdown will continue in just a moment.
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0: 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And KO99 FM, KAYO in Aberdeen, Washington. It's a pleasure to have you with us. I'm Casey Kasem, and we're counting down the biggest hits in the USA the way they're ranked on the Billboard Pop Singles chart. And on we go.
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0: Here's a song that was written by Sonny Bono, and he and his former wife, Cher, took it to number 1 in August of '65. The remake by UB40 with Chrissy Hynde is

0: UB40 with Chrissy Hynde at number 32, falling four notches, fourth week in the countdown with I Got You, Babe. We're counting down to Night Ranger's song called Four in the Morning. It's the latest of many hit song titles to mention a specific time on the clock. But only three of these timely titles have hit number one. Songs by Gary U.S. Bonds, Gladys Knight and the Pips, and by Dolly Parton. Details coming up.
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0: I'm Casey Kasem. The last time Englishman Paul Young was in the countdown, he hit number one with a song called Every Time You Go Away. His current hit climbs seven notches to number 31. I'm Gonna Tear Your Playhouse Down. Paul Young.

Young on American Top 40, moving from 38 to 31, second week in the countdown. I'm going to tear your playhouse down. Now we're up to the current hit by the band Night Ranger, the song 4 in the Morning. It's the latest hit song title in the rock era to mention a specific time on the clock. There's been a bunch, including 3 o'clock in the morning, 5 o'clock world, or 25 or 6 to 4. But only 3 songs with a clock time in the title have hit number 1. Gary U.S. Bonds hit number 1, singing that he danced till a quarter to 3. Gladys Knight and the Pips traveled in the dark on the midnight train to Georgia. And Dolly Parton hit number 1, complaining about the hours she worked. The hours, 9 to 5. And those are the only 3 songs in the rock era whose titles mention a time on the clock that have hit number 1. The latest Top 40 song with a time of day is in our countdown this week. It's the current hit by Night Ranger. Up 5 notches to number 30, here's 4 in the Morning.

Second week in the countdown, moving from 35 to 30. That's 4 in the morning. I Can't Take Anymore by Night Ranger. At number 29, we're up to the latest hit by Daryl Hall and John Oates, a hit that's earning money for the United Negro College Fund in two ways. The first way is through a benefit performance put on to celebrate the reopening of the legendary Apollo Theater in Harlem, New York. The second way is through sales of this single, the profits from which will also go to the United Negro College Fund. Here are Daryl Hall and John Oates with David Ruffin and Eddie Kendrick, live at the Apollo with their medley of The Way You Do the Things You Do and My Girl.

0: you do the things you do, and My Girl, live at the Apollo, Daryl Hall and John Oates with David Ruffin and Eddie Kendrick. They move in their third week in the countdown from 31 to 29. Coming up, a song about suicide by a man who once considered it. He thought he had only two choices, committing suicide or committing himself to a mental hospital. The story of Billy Joel is coming up.
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0: American Top 40's heard in the 50 states and around the world every week on great radio stations like Clear Power 1300 AM, KLER, Orofino, Idaho, K100 WKOA, Hopkinsville, Kentucky, and Y100 WHYI, Fort Lauderdale, Miami, and the Palm Beaches, Florida. With the third big hit from their number one album, Songs from the Big Chair, here's the English band Tears for Fears up a big 11 notches to number 28. Here's Head Over Heels.

Tears for Fears on American Top 40. From Bath, England, the group moves from 39 to 28 with Head Over Heels. Now we're up to a song by the man who 16 years ago was ready to end it all. This is the story of one of the lowest moments in the life of rock superstar Billy Joel. Back in 1969, when he was 20 years old, Billy thought he had nothing to live for. He'd just broken up with his girlfriend, and his music career was going nowhere fast. Billy says, "I felt the last thing the world needed was another failed artist." Billy Joel says he was ready to commit suicide, but he realized there was another choice. He could get help. He checked himself into Meadowbrook Hospital in East Meadow, Long Island, and he underwent psychotherapy for his problems. Billy says he learned that things weren't as bad as they looked, and he says the entire experience has stayed with him to this day. A song about it brewed inside him all these years, and recently it poured out. His anti-suicide song that's now on the chart. Billy says that while he was recording the song, he made a mistake and was going to do it over. But his wife, supermodel Christy Brinkley, reminded him why he shouldn't fix it. Billy says, quote, "I flubbed a line near the end, and you can hear me laugh. I wanted to redo it, but Christy persuaded me that living with your mistakes, after all, is the whole point of the song. So we left it in." End of quote. At number 27, not afraid to make mistakes, here is superstar Billy Joel

recent top 10 record, this week falling from 18 to 27. Billy Joel at his 24th top 40 hit. You're Only Human, Second Wind, as the

The first top 40 hit single from Motley Crue. They peaked at 16 a couple of weeks ago. This week, they're at number 26, falling six notches. Smokin' in the Boys' Room. The song at number 25 in our survey, moving up a notch, is by one of 17 foreign acts in our survey, John Waite, 33-year-old singer from Lancaster, England, with Every Step of the Way.

0: survey song number 25. Moving up a notch, fifth week in the survey, John Waite and Every Step of the Way from the album Mask of Smiles. As the countdown continues.
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0: Billboard ranks them, American Top 40 counts them down. There are two Canadian acts in our survey this week, and two of them make their homes in Vancouver. We've already heard from Bryan Adams with the two songs he has in the countdown. And now at number 24, here's a band from Vancouver called Loverboy. They're in with Lovin' Every

0: Moving up six notches to 24, third week in the survey, that's Loverboy and loving every minute of it. A listener wants to know what television shows of the 1980s have had theme songs that have hit the top 40. Well, we count five. And the TV show with the biggest hit theme was about a school teacher who was given a suit by aliens from outer space and became a superhero. Believe it or not. Details coming up.
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0: I'm Casey Kasem. Aretha Franklin's latest hit, a recent number one soul and dance hit, peaked at number three on American Top 40. On the way down now at number 23, here's Aretha riding in the fast lane on

14 weeks in the countdown, this week falling from 16 to 23. Aretha Franklin on American Top 40 with Freeway of Love. Now, let's answer that question about hit TV theme songs. Linda Prunty in Grafton, Ohio wants to know, what television shows of the 1980s have had themes that hit the top 40? Well, Linda, we've counted five TV shows with hit themes in the 80s. There's the show featuring the best-dressed cops on TV. Currently in the countdown, the Miami Vice theme by Jan Hammer. Then there's the show about two cousins in a certain southern county who get in heaps of trouble and have fun driving their car, the General Lee. It was Waylon Jennings who hit in 1980 with Theme from the Dukes of Hazzard. So that's two of the five hit themes from TV shows in this decade. The remaining three were all written or co-written by the same man, Los Angeles-born composer and musician Mike Post. As a recording artist, Mike hit in 1981 with the theme from that highly acclaimed and realistic show about policemen, Hill Street Blues. And in 1982, Mike Post hit with the theme from the show starring Tom Selleck as a private detective, Magnum P.I. Now, Mike Post also co-wrote the biggest 1980s hit TV theme. It was from an early 80s show about a school teacher who was given a red suit by aliens from outer space, a suit that gave him special powers to fight evil. And he became the greatest American hero. The theme from The Greatest American Hero, called Believe It or Not, was a number two smash in 1981 for singer Joey Scarberry. And there you are, Linda. The five TV shows in the 1980s that have had themes hit the top 40. Dukes of Hazzard, Hill Street Blues, Magnum P.I., The Greatest American Hero. And the fifth TV theme to hit in the 1980s is in our countdown this week. It's The Biggest Mover, up 15 notches to number 22. Miami Vice theme by Jan Hammer.

0: Facebook's the biggest mover in the survey, leaping 15 notches to number 22 on American Top 40, the theme from Miami Vice by keyboardist and composer Jan Hammer. As far as we know, Jan is the first recording act from Czechoslovakia to hit the Top 40. But we know of two band members born in Czechoslovakia, the drummer from the group Heatwave, Ernest Bilbo Berger, and the keyboardist from the Patti Smith group, Ivan Krahl. This is Casey Kasem in Hollywood, counting down the most popular songs in the USA on American Top 40. 21 big hits to number one, and the countdown will continue in just a moment.
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0: 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I'm Casey Kasem, and on we go.
2: Number 21.
0: Here's the 13th Top 40 hit by Pat Benatar. She took it to number 10, and now it's falling. Invincible.

Pat Benatar on American Top 40, Invincible, theme from The Legend of Billie Jean. It falls from number 12 to 21, 10th week in the survey. This next song at number 20 is the current hit by Bruce Springsteen. Now, Bruce joined his first band 20 years ago when he was 16, growing up in Freehold, New Jersey. The group was called the Castiles, and recently the Castiles' old bass player, Kurt Fluor, told writer Joseph Dalton that Bruce had rock and roll potential even back then. Quote, "You could always tell that there was something special about Bruce. You had this kid, terribly shy, not terribly attractive, but put a guitar in his hands, and you ever see Bill Bixby turn into the Incredible Hulk?" End of quote. Hulking out with his current hit and climbing 9 notches to number 20, here is Bruce Springsteen and I'm Going Down.

0: 36-year-old Bruce Springsteen on American Top 40, moving up 9 notches to number 20 with I'm Going Down. That's the 6th Top 40 hit from the album Born in the USA. 19 big ones to number 1 as the countdown continues.
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0: 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Up 6 notches, it's the 6-man band from Narragansett, Rhode Island, John Cafferty and the Beaver Brown Band at number 19 with CITY.

C-I-T-Y, from the album Tough All Over, John Cafferty and the Beaver Brown Band moving from 25 to 19 this week in our survey. At number 18 on American Top 40 is the English duo of Godley and Cream, Kevin Godley and Lal Cream. They've hit the top 40 previously in two other acts. Way back in 1970, they hit as members of a British band called Hot Legs with this song.

from 1970, Neanderthal Man by Hot Legs, featuring Kevin Godley and Lal Cream. They returned to the top 40 as members of 10cc with this song.

1975, a piece of the number two smash, I'm Not in Love by 10cc. Two members of that band were Kevin Godley and Lal Cream. And now they've come back to the countdown for a third time as a duo. Their song climbs a notch to number 18 this week. Here's Cry, Godley and Cream.

0: The former members of the groups Hot Legs and 10cc. The English duo now of Godley and Cream, Lal Cream and Kevin Godley. And Cry. They're at number 18, moving up a notch. Up next on American Top 40, a number one song from the biggest movie of the year.
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1: Number 17.
0: Here's the recent number one smash from the biggest film of the year, Back to the Future. Falling from 8 to 17 this week, it's Power of Love. Huey Lewis and the News.

0: 15th week in the countdown. The recent number one song this week falling from number 8 to 17. Huey Lewis in the News and Power of Love from the album Back to the Future soundtrack. Coming up, a long-distance dedication. One of dozens that have come in to Samantha Smith.
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0: Once a week with AT40, and you know how your favorite songs are doing throughout the USA. Like the latest hit by Sting. He's now had a total of 11 top 40 hits. 9 with the Police and 2 solo. That second solo hit of his climbed 7 notches to 16 this week. Fortress around your heart. Sting.

Sting on American Top 40, his follow-up to If You Love Somebody, Set 'Em Free, Fortress Around Your Heart. Fourth week in the countdown, it moves from 23 to 16, and it's from the album The Dream of the Blue Turtles. This is Casey Kasem on American Top 40 in Hollywood. Now, we're up to our long-distance dedication. And I want to tell you that this one was harder to select than most of them because it was one of dozens of dedications requested for 13-year-old Samantha Smith. The letter is from a teenage boy, and here's what he writes. Dear Casey, in 1982, a 10-year-old girl wrote a short and simple letter to the leader of Russia asking for peace. A year later, Samantha Smith was invited to the Soviet Union. Her trip was a worldwide event that made her a hero both here in Maine and in the hearts of millions everywhere. On August 25th, Samantha and her father were killed along with six others in a tragic plane crash. I know her friends or relatives could tell you more about her, but I can tell you my feelings as one of the millions she touched. Samantha's message was that God had created the world for us to live in peace, not to be enemies with one another. Casey, I'm only 14, and I think Samantha was telling me that I don't have to be grown up to make a difference. If I just be me, I have a chance of doing the great things she accomplished in her short life. She did in only 13 years what others might accomplish during a lifetime. Yet she remained a normal girl, and that's why she was so special. She told me that I could be the same if I wanted to. I hope I can at least carry on her message. I think John Lennon's song, Imagine,

John Lennon's Imagine, a long-distance dedication from Ben, a 14-year-old boy in Maine, to the memory of Samantha Smith, the little girl who wanted nothing more for the world than peace. And the countdown continues. Casey's Coast to Coast. American. Top 40. I'm Casey Kasem. Back at number 33, Stevie Wonder was playing harmonica on Eurythmics' hit song, There Must Be an Angel. Now, here's Stevie singing. This is his 42nd Top 40 hit. Up 9 notches to number 15, here's Part-Time Lover, Stevie Wonder.

0: star, born in Saginaw, Michigan, raised in Detroit. Stevie Wonder on American Top 40, third week in the countdown. He moves from 24 to 15 with Part-Time Lover. We're counting down the hottest hits in the USA, and we don't stop till we get to the top.
1: Number 14.
0: Here's the recent number one dance hit by the Pointer Sisters. Last week on AT40, it peaked at number 11. Now it falls to 14. Dare Me.

0: number 11 last week, falling three notches this week to 14. The song Dare Me from the album Contact by the Pointer Sisters. Who's the hottest filmmaker in the world today? Steven Spielberg, of course. Well, coming up is the current hit by the woman who turned down his offer to star in his next movie. She turned down Spielberg's offer three times because the story was too close to her life.
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0: We're getting closer and closer to number one. Here's a superstar who's had two number one songs. For his first, When Doves Cry, he was billed solo. For his second, Let's Go Crazy, his band The Revolution were also credited. Their current hit together falls from its peak at number 7 to 13 this week. It's Pop Life, Prince and The Revolution.

Prince and the Revolution on American Top 40 peaked at number 7 last week and falls to 13 this week from the album Around the World in a Day, that's Pop Life. Now we're up to the latest hit by the singing star who may have turned down the biggest movie role she'll ever be offered. There's no argument that the hottest filmmaker in the world today is Steven Spielberg. With super smashes like E.T., Raiders of the Lost Ark, Back to the Future, and many more as a director or producer, Steven Spielberg is at the top of the movie business. And so when Steven asks any actor to be in a picture, they jump at the chance. That is, any actor but Tina Turner. Spielberg's next movie, due to be released this Christmas, is his film with a book titled The Color Purple. It's the story of a poor black woman in the rural South. And Steven Spielberg offered Tina that lead role. Well, Tina said, no thanks. Spielberg offered the role to Tina a second time. Again, she said, no, a word Steven isn't used to hearing. And he made Tina a third offer. And Tina's third and final response was still, no. Why? Well, she says that she was born and raised in poverty in Nutbush, Tennessee. And she didn't want to play the part because, quote, I live that story. I don't need to act it. End of quote. Well, talk about amazing stories. This week, the woman who said no to Steven Spielberg is at number 12 in our countdown. Here's Tina Turner from Mad Max Beyond Thunderdome, a picture she does act in. The song, We Don't Need Another Hero.

0: The 45-year-old superstar, Tina Turner, on American Top 40. She took that to number 2. Last week it fell to 4. This week it falls to number 12. We Don't Need Another Hero, from the Mad Max Beyond Thunderdome soundtrack. I'm Casey Kasem. This is American Top 40 in Hollywood. We're counting down this week's 40 biggest hit singles. Just 11 hits to the number 1 song in the USA. And we'll continue in a moment, so stay right where you are.
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0: Now on with our countdown of the 40 biggest hits in the land. I'm Casey Kasem, this is American Top 40, and we're on our way to the number 1 song in the USA.
2: Number 11.
0: Mick Jagger and David Bowie moving up 6 notches with Dancing in the Street. Okay.

week in the countdown. They're at number 11, moving up 6 notches this week. Mick Jagger and David Bowie and Dancing in the Street. At number 10 in the survey is Lonely Old Night, the latest hit by John Cougar Mellencamp. In his song, John mentions a 20-year-old classic hit by the Four Tops. He sings, "Radio playing softly, someone singing a sad, sad song, singing about standing in the shadows of love." That song, "Standing in the Shadows of Love," was a number 6 smash in 1966 for the Four Tops. And John Cougar Mellencamp has said in many interviews that he's a big fan of 60s music, the music he grew up on. Now, here he is making some 80s music. Up 5 notches to number 10, Lonely Old Night.

0: moving up five notches to number 10 from the album Scarecrow, written and sung by John Mellencamp, Lonely All Night. Nine big ones to number one as the countdown continues.
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0: We're coming to you from Hollywood. The hit song by Whitney Houston can be found at number 3 on this week's Billboard Soul chart, and it climbs 5 notches to number 9 on American Top 40. Saving All My Love for You.

Whitney Houston with her second top 40 hit, the first, You Give Good Love. This one moving up 5 notches to number 9 in our countdown, Saving All My Love for You, Whitney Houston. At number 8 this week is St. Elmo's Fire by English singer John Parr. John's 29 and was born and raised in the English town of Doncaster. He told writer Robin Smith that he first tried to break into show business when he was just 12 years old. Quote, I used to put on shows at school and my dad would take me around to gigs, but big success always seemed to be just out of reach. Record companies would go so far, but no further with me. But I stuck to my guns. End of quote. At number 8 on American Top 40, here's John Parr with a recent number 1 song, St. Elmo's Fire, Man in Motion.

0: John Parr with one of four movie songs in our countdown this week. The recent number one song, now at number eight, falling five notches. St. Elmo's Fire, Man in Motion. In the category of women with the most top 10 hits from one album, the all-time record was set last year by Cyndi Lauper. Last week, Mrs. Penn equaled Ms. Lauper's record. The song Mrs. Penn did it with is coming up.
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0: 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And on Armed Forces Radio around the globe. Here's one of 17 foreign acts in our survey this week, the only act in the survey from Norway. Formed in the city of Oslo, they're a trio called AHA. Leaping from number 13 to 7 with Take On Me.

The three-man band who call themselves A-ha. They're Norwegian. They're at number 7, first week in the top 10, moving up 6 notches with their first chart single, Take On Me, from the album Hunting High and Low. This is Casey Kasem on American Top 40 in Hollywood. Last year, Cyndi Lauper set a record as the woman with the most top 10 hits from one album. 4 of them. And now we're up to a song by the woman who has equaled Cyndi's record. Cyndi was the hottest, most successful female singer of 1984. Her debut album, She's So Unusual, gave her a record-setting 4 top 10 hits. Well, just last week, the hottest, most successful female singer of 1985 pulled into a tie with Cyndi Lauper. This 25-year-old singer, born in Bay City, Michigan, has now had these top 10 hits from one album. Like a Virgin, Material Girl, Angel, and her latest, Dress You Up. 4 top 10s from the album Like a Virgin by, of course, Madonna, which puts newlywed Madonna, now Mrs. Sean Penn, in a first-place tie with Cyndi Lauper in the category of Woman with the most top 10 hits from one album. And the song that she did it with is at number 6 this week. Here's Madonna with Dress You Up.

0: 10 hit from the LP Like a Virgin. Moving from number 10 to number 6, Madonna and Dress You Up. Up next, the number 1 soul song in the USA.
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0: Here's the number 1 soul song, climbing 4 notches on the pop chart. The group, Ready for the World, with Oh Sheila.

0: number 5 in our countdown of the 40 biggest, moving up 4 notches. It's the number 1 soul song in the USA by the group Ready for the World, Oh Sheila, as the countdown continues.
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0: The hits get bigger, the numbers get smaller. Climbing a notch with Don't Lose My Number, here's Phil Collins at number 4.

0: comes at number 4, moving up a notch, 4th week in the top 10 with Don't Lose My Number. Coming up, the recording act that now holds the lead for most number ones on the soul chart so far in the 80s. It's a group who just pulled ahead of Michael Jackson.
1: The hits from coast to coast.
0: I'm Casey Kasem. Wham's first 3 top 40 hits in America went to number 1 on the official Billboard survey. Can their 4th top 40 hit do the same? We're watching. Leaping from number 6 to number 3 this week, here is Wham and Freedom.

Day song number 3. Moving up 3 notches, 3rd week in the top 10. That's Wham and Freedom. Now, we're up to the recording act who just pulled ahead of Michael Jackson for most number ones on the soul chart so far in the 1980s. Here's the whole picture. Among the recording acts with the most soul number ones in the 80s, there had been an 8-way tie for 2nd place with 3 number ones apiece. Listen to this lineup of stars. Diana Ross, Stevie Wonder, The Gap Band, Chaka Khan, Lionel Richie, Kool & the Gang, New Edition, and Aretha Franklin. 8 acts tied for 2nd place for most number ones on the soul chart so far in the 80s. They all had 3 apiece. Michael Jackson was in 1st place with 4 number ones. Then, last spring, one of those acts tied Michael with a song called Fresh. And 2 weeks ago, that same act, a band from New Jersey, pulled ahead of Michael Jackson. No longer are they tied with them. They now have a total of 5 number ones in the soul chart in the 80s, and their 5 are Celebration, Take My Heart, Joanna, Fresh, and their latest, Cherish. Here's the act with the most soul number ones in the 80s, 5 of them. Kool & the Gang. They're at number 2 on American Top 40 this week with the song that's the record breaker called Cherish.

Sheila by Ready for the World. Number one on the country chart is Lost in the 50s Tonight by Ronnie Millsap. Number one on the album chart is Brothers in Arms. It's been number one on the album chart for 5 weeks now. And that album has given us the most popular song in the land. For a second week in a row, the number one song in the USA is Money for Nothing by Dire Straits.

the number one song in the USA for a second straight week. That's Dire Straits, the six-man band formed in 1977 in London. It's a song that was written by Mark Knopfler, a member of the band, and Sting. The number one song in the USA, Money for Nothing. And there you have them. The 40 most popular records in America, determined by Billboard magazine for the week ending September 28, 1985. American Top 40 is produced in Hollywood by ABC Watermark. Our mailing address is American Top 40, Post Office Box 2000, Hollywood.

0: California. Zip code 90028. Our executive producer is Tom Rounds, producer Don Bustani. With Meryl Schindler, Matt Wilson, Daryl Morton, Dana Schwartzwalder, Stephen Brand, Elaine Stieglitz, Richard Crawford, Mike Williams, Michael Sullivan, and Ron Shapiro. I'm Casey Kasem. Join me next week, and again, we'll count down the 40 most popular songs in the USA. Till then, keep your feet on the ground and keep reaching for the stars.
1: 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Special thanks to Kalila Dawkins, Rob Durkee, Pete Battistini, Scott Lakefield, Mike Savage, Michael Cross, Dave Nunez, and of course, the legend where the countdown began, Casey Kasem.
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0: Hello again and welcome to American Top 40. My name's Casey Kasem and this is our weekly countdown of the 40 best-selling songs in the USA. You know, for the past couple of weeks, we've been reviewing the top 100 songs of 1976. This week, we get right back to the action with our regular countdown. And for this first week of the new year 1977, we've got three debut songs. And for the first time in 2 months, that's right, 2 months, we've got a brand new number one song.
1: Number 40.
0: This was written by Barbra Streisand and Paul Williams, destined to make the charts, headed for the top 10, debuting at number 40, Love Theme from A Star Is Born.

Barbara Streisand and the love theme from A Star Is Born. There's the first of the 40 biggest records in the USA this week on American Top 40. The first of three debut songs. Well, Daryl Hall and John Oates had quite a year last year. Their first two chart records turned out to be two of the longest-running Top 40 hits of 1976, Sarah Smile and She's Gone. This is their third Top 40 single. It debuted last week at 39, holds on to that position this week. It's called Do What You Want, Be What You Are. Daryl Hall.

0: Survey song number 39. Do what you want, be what you are. Daryl Hall and John Oates on American Top 40. You're listening to a countdown of the most popular songs in the USA on AT40. I'm Casey Kasem, and the countdown doesn't stop till we get to number one. The tune this week at number 38 is a debut record, and it's by Lynyrd Skynyrd. The last time they charted was back in 1975 with Saturday Night Special. Their latest debut's at number 38, and it's titled Free Bird.
1: 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I heard it then.

0: Leonard Skinner at number 38 with a debut record titled Free Bird. This is Casey in Hollywood on American Top 40. And a listener in the state of Montana wants to know, what was the biggest spoken word record in the rock and roll era? Well, you know, there have been several huge recitation hits, but the biggest was about a rough, tough guy who sacrifices his life to save his buddies. Details coming up.
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0: American Top 40 is heard coast to coast and around the world each week on great radio stations like WXLX, Milledgeville, Georgia, KORT, Grangeville, Idaho, and 2UW, Sydney, Australia. Now, at number 37 in our countdown, here's a tune that's been on for 3 weeks. Al Green and those Memphis Horns. This is Keep Me Crying.

0: at number 37 and moving up with Keep Me Crying. This is Casey Kasem on American Top 40 in Hollywood. Now let's get to that letter from Daniel Stamatis in Billings, Montana, who wrote in to ask, what has been the biggest spoken word single of the rock and roll era? Well, last year we had C.W. McCall's hit, went to number one, that was called Convoy. And you might remember back in 1964, actor Lorne Greene hit number one with Ringo. Both of those are examples of spoken word records that became big, big hits. But the hit that holds the record as the biggest? Well, that's probably familiar to you too, even though it came out 15 years ago, because it gets played as an oldie all over the dial. It's a story about a big, strong, rough, tough man who works in a mine.
1: Every morning at the mine, you could see him arrive. He stood 6'6" and weighed 245, kind of broad at the shoulder and narrow at the hip. And everybody knew you didn't give no lip to Big John.
0: One day, the mine starts to cave in, but John holds up the beams by himself while the other men get out. Then the mine caves in, and John gets buried. Well, in 1961, Jimmy Dean's story of Big Bad John stayed in the number one spot for 5 straight weeks, making it the top spoken word record of the rock era. Daniel, thank you for your letter. Now on with the countdown. Foghat debuted last week at number 40. They move up 4 notches this week with a song called Driving Wheel.

0: It's the group Foghat on American Top 40, third week on the chart, now at number 36. Their hit tune is Driving Wheel. We have 35 hits to a new number one and counting them down.
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0: You're listening to the nation's biggest hits by the world's biggest pop stars. And the countdown continues now on American Top 40 with a debut song, the highest of the week, at number 35. Steve Miller, coming off a number one record called Rockin' Me, is at number 35 with his newest titled Fly Like an Eagle.

the highest debuting song of the week at number 35, written, produced, and sung by Steve Miller, the Steve Miller Band, and Fly Like an Eagle. You're listening to this week's 40 Top Tunes in the 50 states on American Top 40. And at number 34 in the countdown is a song that's been around for 11 weeks. It peaked at number 10 3 weeks ago, and it's titled Nights Are Forever Without You. England Dan and John Ford.

0: Cleveland Dan and John Ford Coley with Nights Are Forever Without You. Survey song number 34, last week at 18. Coming up, I have the number one male singles artist of 1976. The singer who beat out challengers like Elton John, Peter Frampton, and John Denver.
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0: This is Casey Kasem counting down the hits on AT40, and we don't stop till we get to number one. Donnie and Marie are back on the chart. Last week they debuted at 37. This week they're

19-year-old Donnie and sister 17-year-old Marie Osmond on American Top 40 with Ain't Nothing Like the Real Thing, the old Marvin Gaye, Tammy Terrell hit from 1968. Well, we're up to number 32 in our survey now, and it's the current hit by the man that Billboard magazine named the number one male singles artist of 1976. In their year-end rankings, this artist finished ahead of all the competition, and he beat out some strong contenders like Peter Frampton, Elton John, John Denver, and Paul Simon. And he did it on the strength of three big hits. The first was a song that went to number one in January of 76, I Write the Songs. The second was a top 10 smash in May titled Trying to Get the Feeling Again. And 5 months later, his third top 40 hit for 1976 called This One's for You peaked at number 29. Altogether, they gave Barry Manilow enough chart strength to claim the number one position among all the top male singles artists of last year. His latest hit debuted on AT40 a couple of weeks ago, and this week moves up to 32. Here's Barry Manilow and Weekend in New England.

32-year-old Barry Manilow at number 32 on the countdown this week and moving up with Weekend in New England. We have 31 hits to our new number one, and we're counting them down. Hours once a week with American Top 40, and you know where your favorite records are in the national music scene. We're up to number 31 in AT40, a tune that debuted 14 weeks ago and went to the top 10, stayed at number 3 for 4 consecutive weeks. The Bee Gees with Love So Right.

40, one of 11 British acts in the countdown this week. They're at number 31 with Love So Right. Survey song number 30 is an oldie. Whispering goes all the way back to 1951 when it was a hit by Gordon Jenkins and also Les Paul. This is the tune at number 30 in the countdown, and it's by Dr. Bazzard's original Savannah Band.

Dr. Bizarre's original Savannah Band at number 30 on American Top 40. That's Whispering, Cherchez La Femme, and a bit of C'est Si Bon. In just a few minutes, we'll open our AT40 Book of Records and check out the First Lady of the Country Chart, a superstar who's had more number one songs on the country survey than any other female singer in history, a total of 18. Her biggest pop hit was in 1969, a Grammy winner called Stand By Your Man. It's from coast to coast, American Top 40. Nadia's theme has been on American Top 40 for 15 consecutive weeks now. It got as high as number 8 and stayed there for a couple of weeks. Barry Dvorzon, who wrote Theme from SWAT, is one of the men who do it. The other is Perry Botkin Jr.

0: naughtiest theme on American Top 40 at number 29 by Barry DeVorzon and Perry Botkin Jr. Well, now let's turn another page in our AT40 Book of Records and check out some of the super statistics that belong to the First Lady of the Country Chart. Now, pop music fans probably know her best for some of the 10 crossover hits on the pop chart, including her biggest, the 1969 Grammy winner, Stand By Your Man. But her track record on the country chart, where she makes her home, is really something else. She began hitting the country chart back in 1966, and in the decade since, she has put 18 songs in the number one position, a figure that becomes even more impressive when you realize it's more than half of her total number of chart records. The lady responsible for all those hits? Country superstar Tammy Wynette. And you know, she didn't stop at just piling up those number one records. Many of her 18 number ones came in clusters of 3, 4, 5, or as many as 6 number one songs in a row. Now that's chart mastery. It's also another one of the exciting entries in our AT40 Book of Records.
1: Number 28.
0: On with the countdown now, and the song at number 28, moving up 4 notches, is Manfred Mann's Earth Band. It was written by Bruce Springsteen, and it's titled Blinded by the Light.

Manfred Mann's Earth Band. The last time he scored with a hit record was back in 1968. The Mighty Quinn. It went to number 10, remember? This week at number 28 with Blinded by the Light. Well, here's one for you. Looks like this one's headed for the top 10 for sure. The song is by a girl born in St. Paul, Minnesota, who makes her home in Steamboat Springs, Colorado. Her name is Mary McGregor, and her song is a winner titled Torn Between Two Lovers.

0: 27th most popular song in the USA this week, Torn Between Two Lovers. And that's newcomer Mary McGregor. This is Casey Kasem on American Top 40 in Hollywood. Listen to this. Now, listen to this. My sweet Lord. As you may know, those two number one songs are involved in the biggest copyright lawsuit of the rock era. I've got details and the current hit song written about that lawsuit coming up next hour. This is Casey Kasem in Hollywood, counting them down on American Top 40. We've got 26 hits to go on our way to a new number one song, so stay right there.
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0: From Hollywood, this is Casey Kasem on American Top 40. We're counting down the 40 most popular songs in the nation, and we're on our way to a brand new number one.
2: Number 26.
0: Here's another one of those songwriters who steps into the spotlight. His name is Kenny Nolan. Up until now, he's been known in the industry as the songwriter who wrote Lady Marmalade for LaBelle, My Eyes Adored You for Frankie Valli, and Get Dancin' for Disco Tex and the Sexolettes. Now, with his own hit at number 26 and moving up, this is I Like Dreamin' by Kenny Nolan.

Zeppelin at number 26 on American Top 40, fifth week on the chart with his first hit record called I Like Dreamin'. Well, now, listen to this. And listen to this. My sweet Lord. The first song you heard was a piece of the 1963 number one hit by the Chiffons, He's So Fine. The second was a sample of the George Harrison record from 1970, the hit number one, My Sweet Lord. As you may know, those two songs are involved in the biggest lawsuit affecting a copyright of the rock era. It all started back in 1971 when the estate of songwriter John Mack filed suit against George Harrison, accusing him of plagiarizing Mack's song, He's So Fine. When the case finally came to court early last year, the judge ruled against George Harrison, saying that he had unconsciously lifted the three-note chord pattern that forms the basis of both songs. Now, the judge made it clear in his decision that, in his opinion, George wrote his song with no intent to copy from the song written by John Mack. Because George must decide now whether he wants to appeal the ruling, no sentence has been handed down yet, and the case is still pending. But whatever the outcome, this lawsuit could set a very important precedent in the music business. In the meantime, George has given us a few of his own reactions to the lawsuit in his latest single. Moving up to number 25, here's George Harrison with this song.

0: George Harrison on American Top 40 at number 25. He's moving up with a song he wrote and produced. It's titled This Song. We have 24 hits to that new number one, and we're counting them down.
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The 24th most popular song in the USA this week moves up two notches. It's Saturday Night by Earth, Wind, and Fire. You know, 3 hours with American Top 40, and you know where your favorite songs are in the national music scene. I'm Casey Kasem, and the countdown doesn't stop till we get to number one. At number 23, here's a song that's been around for six consecutive weeks. The Bar K's with Shake Your Rump to the Funk.

0: Body at number 23 in the countdown with their first hit song since 1967 when they had Soul Finger. That was Shake Your Rump to the Funk.
1: Number 22.
0: We have 10 acts in the countdown that haven't had hits before. Here's one of them that's on American Top 40 for the first time. David Dundas from England with Jeans On.

Englishman David Dundas on AT40 with survey song number 22 titled Jeans On. Coming up, I have the number one album act of 1976. The four albums that earned the act that honor were Rocks, Toys in the Attic, Get Your Wings, and the album that carries the group's name.

Here's a song on American Top 40 that has been around for 13 consecutive weeks. It hit number 4 and stayed at number 4 for 5 of those weeks. Now at number 21, a gold record for the Captain Tennille with Muskrat Love.

Captain and Tennille, Mr. and Mrs. at number 21 this week on American Top 40 with Muskrat Love. Well, it's time now for the current hit single by the group Billboard magazine named the number one album act of 76. And they had some competition. In the category of top album artists, this five-man band came in ahead of John Denver, The Eagles, Peter Frampton, Wings, Elton John, Chicago, America, and Fleetwood Mac. They also came in number one on Billboard's listing of the top album groups, beating out several of the named super acts I just mentioned. In addition to Jefferson Starship, The Captain and Tennille, and Earth, Wind & Fire. Now that's quite an achievement. They call themselves Aerosmith. And at least 2 years before they made a dent in the top 40 on the singles chart, they were selling albums in a big, big way. In fact, of the four albums they've released so far, all four have gone gold. This week, they've also got the fastest moving single in the top 40. Up eight notches to number 20, here's Aerosmith, the number one album act of last year with Walk This Way.

0: Aerosmith, based out of Boston on American Top 40 at number 20, fourth week on the chart with Walk This Way. This is Casey Kasem in Hollywood. We have 19 hits to a new number one, and we're counting down.
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0: The Jacksons are the Jackson 5, with the exception of Jermaine, who has been replaced by Randy, who's 15 years old. Sometimes they're the Jackson 8 when they're on stage and the three sisters join in. But here they are, at number 19 in the countdown, as just the Jacksons, with Enjoy Yourself.

The Jacksons, originally from Gary, Indiana, who make their home in Encino, California today, at number 19 with Enjoy Yourself. They're moving up. Here now on American Top 40 at number 18 is a group that's had some mighty big hits in the past. Their first record went to number 1 in 1970, and that was called Make It With You. I think you know I'm talking about Bread. This week at number 18, moving up 4 with Lost Without Your Love. Lost.

Life without you isn't worth the trouble, and all I want is just the way it used to be. Bread at number 18 on American Top 40 with Lost Without Your Love. 17 to number 1 and counting down. The hit from coast to coast. American Top 40. Once a week, we count down the 40 biggest hits in the USA. At number 17 this week in popularity, the English group, formed in 1970, based in London. They call themselves Queen, and their song is...

Queen with their fourth consecutive top 40 hit. That's Somebody to Love at number 17 and moving up. Well, after a big year in 1975, the Eagles were fairly quiet on the singles chart during 76. They had just one top 40 record last year, and that was Take It to the Limit, got up to number 4. But they were still strong enough on the album chart to rank as the third biggest album act of the year. This week, their current single, the first release from their latest album, is all the way up to number 16 in its third week on AT40. Here are the Eagles with New Kid.

0: My Eagles on American Top 40, New Kid in Town. This is Casey in Hollywood, and I got a letter here from a listener in California who wants to know what song during the rock era by a female singer spent the most weeks at number one. Well, it's by a lady with the same last name as the 18th President of the United States. I got details coming up.
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0: You're hearing the hottest hits of the USA as the countdown continues with a song by a group out of Boston. That's the name of the group at number 15, a tune that went to number 5.

0: Boston from Boston at number 15 on American Top 40 with More Than a Feeling. Okay, now let's take care of that question about women hanging on at number one. The letter comes in from Janine Travers, who listens to American Top 40 every week on Kern in Bakersfield, California. And she wants to know what song during the rock era by a female singer has spent the most weeks in the number one position. Well, Janine, there's a close race here. Let's start with the third position. There are three women there tied for third place, and each of them spent a total of 5 weeks at number one. Carole King did it with It's Too Late, Lulu did it with To Sir With Love, and Debbie Reynolds did it back in 1957 with Tammy. In second place, all by herself, is Roberta Flack, who stayed at number one for 6 weeks with her smash, The First Time Ever I Saw Your Face. But the reigning champ may surprise you. Her name is Gogi Grant. And Miss Grant hung on to the number one spot for 7 consecutive weeks back in 1956 with her big hit song, The Wayward Wind, the song by a female artist during the rock era that spent the most weeks at number one, 7. Thanks for your question, Janine.
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0: Yvonne Elliman on American Top 40 is at number 14, second week in a row, with a song written by Barry and Robin Gibb of the Bee Gees. This is Love Me.

0: Yvonne Elliman, the girl who was born in Hawaii, made her home in New York for a while, then London, and now Los Angeles. Her hit song is at number 14 this week. This is Casey Kasem in Hollywood. We'll be right back with the top 13 best-selling songs in the USA, including our first new number one song in nearly 2 months. It's coming up.
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0: As the countdown moves on, I'd like to welcome six new stations to the AT40 family of stations this week. There's WHLN Harlan, Kentucky, WMNS Olean, New York, WINC Winchester, Virginia, WSFW Seneca Falls, New York, KKOA Minot, North Dakota, and the sixth new station, WTTX Appomattox, Virginia. Welcome aboard.
2: Number 13.
0: Livin' Thing is the title of the song by the Electric Light Orchestra at number 13 this week, moving up two notches. It's their eighth chart record.

The Electric Light Orchestra, one of 11 British acts in the countdown this week in American Top 40 with a song at number 13. That's Livin' Thing. The 12th most popular song in our countdown is by Alice Cooper. This one moves up one notch, and it's titled I Never Cry.

Mr. Alice Cooper at number 12 in the survey this week on American Top 40 with I Never Cry. This is Casey Kasem on AT40 in Hollywood. And this next song in the survey at number 11 is Hotline by the Silvers. And it was written and produced by the number one singles producer of 1976, Freddie Perren. He earned that title by producing half a dozen big hits last year, including two number one records, Love Machine by the Miracles and Boogie Fever by the Silvers. He also produced two top 40 hits for Tavares, Heaven Must Be Missing an Angel and Don't Take Away the Music, and two other hits that are still in the 40, Yvonne Elliman's Love Me at number 14 this week, and the current hit by the Silvers, Hotline. So, with a song produced by the number one singles producer of 1976, Freddie Perren, here they are, the Silvers.

Canadian Burton Cummings on American Top 40 with the 10th biggest song in the USA. That's Stand Tall, produced by Richard Perry. The song at number 9 was number 10 last week. Engelbert Humperdinck from England. His tune is After the Lovin'.

0: After the Lovin' by Engelbert Humperdinck, his first big hit in 6 years. Second week in the top 10 and moving up at number 9.
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0: American Top 40s heard coast to coast and around the world every week on great radio stations like WRBI, Batesville, Illinois, WAKY, Louisville, Kentucky, and WNOE, New Orleans, Louisiana. We're up to number 8 in our countdown of the 40 biggest hits in the USA this week. Here's a song that got as high as...

The Spinners with Survey Song Number 8. They've been in the top 10 for 9 consecutive weeks now with that song titled Rubber Band Man. The tune at number 7, second week in the top 10, is by a group out of Atlanta, Georgia, who call themselves Brick. 5 guys with a hit song titled

Brick and a former number one soul song titled Daz at number 7 and moving up on American Top 40. Listen to this. Only distinctive voice belongs to a man who was discovered in a car wash. He went on to become the lead singer of the most successful vocal group of the 50s. Whatever happened to Tony Williams and the Platters? Well, we tracked him down, and I have details coming up. From the Florida Everglades to the California Redwoods, you hear the nation's top hits every week at this time on American Top 40. The countdown continues now with a song at number 6 for 3 consecutive weeks. It's Elton John, and sorry seems to be the hardest word. What

0: number 6th in popularity again this week. Elton John with Sorry seems to be the hardest word. This is Casey Kasem with American Top 40 in Hollywood. And now, let's find out whatever happened to the Platters. Listen to this.
1: Only you can make all this world seem right.
0: That distinctive voice belongs to Tony Williams, who was working in a car wash back in the early 50s when fortune literally fell into his lap. His sister, who was also a struggling young singer, told her manager, Buck Ram, about Tony. Buck was interested, went down to the car wash to check him out. Well, they chatted for a few minutes, and then Buck says, Tony, why don't you sing something for me? Well, with just the sound of soap and water sloshing over the cars in the background, Tony sang his heart out. Buck was so impressed with what he heard, he immediately decided to form a group around him. And after running auditions, four members were chosen. A house painter named Paul Robey, an automobile assembler named Herbert Reed, and a cab driver named David Lynch, and a girl singer named Zola Taylor. They decided to call themselves the Platters, and during the next few years, they became the most successful vocal group of the 50s. But by 1960, the hits began to slow down. Lead singer Tony Williams left to become a solo act, and one by one, the other four members followed suit. Manager Buck Ram tells us there's still a group called the Platters who perform around the world, but the original members are scattered all over the country. David Lynch is retired and living in Los Angeles with his 11 children. Zola Taylor, Herbert Reed, and Paul Robey each have groups of their own. And Tony Williams is living in New York, where he's semi-retired and performs only occasionally. And that's Whatever Happened to the Platters.
2: Number 5.
0: Now, at number 5 in this week's survey, here's a song from the current motion picture that could have taken part of its storyline from the huge success story I just told you about the Platters. The movie and the hit song are called Car Wash. Here's Rolls Royce.

0: voice in 4 short weeks, already up to number 5 with a song that looks like it's going to be number 1. That's titled Car Wash. Next up, the singer with the LP that debuted at number 1 12 weeks ago. And it's still there today.
1: 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American Top 40.
0: Here's a song that's been around for 6 weeks. It moves up 3 notches this week to number 4. The man who has it has the number 1 album in the USA, and it's been there ever since it debuted at number 1 12 weeks ago. Stevie Wonder, definitely headed for number 1 with I Wish.

The fourth most popular song in the USA, I Wish by Stevie Wonder. Now, before we hear the three most popular songs in the nation on American Top 40, let's see what's at the top of the other charts. Number one soul is Darlin' Darlin' Baby by the OJs. On the country chart, the number one song is by Billy Crash Craddock, Broken Down in Tiny Pieces. And of course, the number one best-selling album is Stevie Wonder's Songs in the Key of Life. Now, at number three on American Top 40, the former number one song for seven consecutive weeks, Rod Stewart's Tonight.

0: Rod Stewart held on to the number one position for 7 consecutive weeks. This week he falls to number 3 with Tonight's the Night. Coming up, the current smash by Marilyn McCoo and Billy Davis Jr., who as a couple have just done something that only the Captain and Tennille, Paul and Linda McCartney, Sonny and Cher, and Les Paul and Mary Ford had done before them.
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0: Here's the man with the falsetto voice shooting for number 1 with the record called You Make Me Feel Like Dancing. Last week he was at number 4, and this week he's up to number 2. From England, Leo Sayer.

number two on American Top 40 this week. You make me feel like dancing, Leo Sayer. Well, for the past 7 weeks, the number one position on the Billboard singles chart has been dominated by Rod Stewart's super smash, Tonight's the Night. But this week, we start the new year off with a brand new number one song. And it gives the artists who sing it something in common with four other well-known couples. Until now, in the 36-year history of the pop singles chart, only four married couples have ever shared a number one song. The first to do it were guitarist Les Paul and his wife, singer Mary Ford. Then Sonny and Cher, followed by Paul and Linda McCartney. The Captain and Tennille were next. And this week, the most popular song in the country belongs to the fifth husband and wife team in chart history to hit number one as a duo. With a brand new number one song in America, here are Mr. and Mrs. Davis, Marilyn McCoo, and Billy Davis Jr. with You Don't Have to Be a

0: Jeff, the most popular song in the nation this week. At number one for the week ending January 8th, 1977, Marilyn McCoo and Billy Davis Jr. with You Don't Have to Be a Star to Be in My Show. You've just heard the most popular songs in the nation on American Top 40. AT40 is produced and distributed by Watermark Incorporated. My producer is Nikki Wine. I'm Casey Kasem. Join me next week, and again, we'll count down the 40 biggest hits in the nation. Till then, keep your feet in the ground and keep reaching for the stars.
1: 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Special thanks to Kalila Dawkins, Rob Durkee, Pete Battistini, Scott Lakefield, Mike Savage, Michael Cross, Dave Nunez, and of course, the legend where the countdown began, Casey Kasem. I'm Larry Morgan. Thanks.

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1: 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This week's presentation is from December 19th, 1981.

hello again, and happy holidays to all of you. This is American Top 40. My name's Casey Kasem. We're about to do our weekly countdown of the most popular songs in the USA. Our rankings come straight off the official Billboard survey of record stores and radio stations across America. And let's warm up for the countdown by recapping the top three a week ago. Last week, the song at number three was Every Little Thing She Does Is Magic by The Police. And at number two was this song.

Next Foreigner with Waiting for a Girl Like You, the number two song on American Top 40 last week. I'm Casey Kasem. Here's a song that was number one in the nation a week ago.

0: Physical by Olivia Newton-John. It was the number one song in the USA last week. It's fourth straight week at the top. Will it make it 5 weeks in a row? We'll find out at the end of the countdown. Our survey starts in just a moment with the fourth consecutive top 40 hit by a girl who 1 year ago had never been heard of in the United States.
1: Casey, coast to coast, American top 40.
0: I'm Casey Kasem, and here we go with our countdown of this week's biggest hits.
1: Number 40.
0: Here's the fourth consecutive top 40 hit by a woman who had never had any hits in the United States until 9 months ago. She's hit with Morning Train, Modern Girl, For Your Eyes Only, and now her fourth coming in at number 40 this week. From the United Kingdom, here's Sheena Easton with You Could Have Been With Me.

Sheena Easton at number 40, debuting with her fourth consecutive hit record in 9 months. You Could Have Been With Me. This is Casey on American Top 40 in Hollywood. Debuting at number 39 with the second of four new songs in the countdown this week, a six-man band formed back in 1977 in L.A., and that's where they're based. They call themselves Sneaker, and their song is More Than Just the Two of Us.

0: The first chart single for a new group who call themselves Sneaker. Their hit is More Than Just the Two of Us at number 39 this week. A listener in California wants to know if any song has ever hit number one, then completely fallen out of the top 40 the following week. Well, in the history of the charts, only two records have ever done this. One was by a 12-year-old boy, and the other was by the most successful singing cowboy in movie history. Details coming up.
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0: AT40 originates in Hollywood. I'm Casey Kasem. Singer-songwriter Don McLean has had six top 40 hits. Two made the top 10. There was Crying, and that went to number 5. And his biggest record of all, his first single, American Pie, and that reached number 1. His latest hit climbs two notches this week to 38. Here's Castles in the Air. Don McLean.

Plane moving from number 40 to number 38, second week on the chart with Castles in the Air. This is Casey on AT40 in Hollywood, and now we're up to that question about number one songs falling out of the top 40. It comes to us from Kathy Lyles in Rubidoux, California, and she wants to know if any song has ever been number one and then fallen off the top 40 the very next week. Now, this may sound like a question we had a few weeks ago about number one songs that took the biggest drop. But that question excluded Christmas hits. And the only number one songs to ever fall completely out of the 40 were both Christmas hits. The reason they did a fast climb to the top and then fell out of the top 40 the next week is pretty obvious. They simply stopped being bought or played after Christmas Day. One was by 12-year-old Jimmy Boyd. It sounded like this.

0: I Saw Mommy Kissing Santa Claus hit number one the last week of December 1952, and the following week was completely off the chart. Now, the only other song to do that went to number one the last week of December 1949, and it also fell off the next week. It sounded like this.
1: Rudolph the Red-Nosed Reindeer had a very shiny nose.
0: Who doesn't know Rudolph the Red-Nosed Reindeer by the most successful singing cowboy in movie history, Gene Autry? So there's your answer, Kathy. The only two records ever to drop from the number one spot right out of the top 40 the following week were I Saw Mommy Kissing Santa Claus and Rudolph the Red-Nosed Reindeer. Thanks for writing. Now, on with the countdown.
2: Number 37.
0: Here's a recording artist who's got quite a hitting average on the charts. Of the seven singles he's charted with, all seven have hit the top 40. The latest one comes in at 37. Leader of the Band by Dan Fogelberg.

0: debuting at number 37, Dan Fogelberg on American Top 40 with Leader of the Band. 36 big hits to number one as we count them down.
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0: Every week here at AT40, we count down the biggest hits of the week. But next week, we'll be counting down the biggest hits of the year, the top 100 of 1981. And here's one of the songs that'll be in that special survey. I can't tell you where now, but in this week's countdown, it's at number 36, Arthur's Theme by Christopher Cross. Once in

Christopher Cross and Arthur's Theme, a former number one song, now at number 36 in the survey. Every week, American Top 40 is heard in the 50 states and around the world on great radio stations like KENI Anchorage, Alaska, WEQR Goldsboro, North Carolina, and 2LM Lismore, New South Wales, Australia. Dropping six notches to number 35, here's pop superstar Barry Manilow with his 19th Top 40 hit, The Old Songs.

0: falling from number 29 to number 35. Barry Manilow and the old songs. Coming up on American Top 40, a song by a man who won't stop reaching for higher and higher goals. First, he became an international rock star, then a movie star, and then set an attendance record as an actor on the Broadway stage.
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0: I'm Casey Kasem. The Beach Boys come in at number 34 with the highest debuter among this week's four new songs. Come Go With Me.

Back in 1957, the Dell Vikings took it to number 4. Now, 24 years later, the Beach Boys debut at number 34 with their remake of Come Go With Me. I'm Casey Kasem. This is American Top 40. Now, we're up to a song by the man who just keeps reaching for higher and higher goals. First, he became an international rock star. Then he became a movie star. Then he went for it on Broadway. This is the man who's credited, if that's the right word, for creating glitter rock, which he introduced through his character Ziggy Stardust. After a while, he changed his image, becoming the Thin White Duke, and scoring his biggest hit single, a number one smash in 1975 called Fame. But sold-out concerts and million-selling albums weren't enough for Ziggy Stardust and the Thin White Duke, so he starred in a movie called The Man Who Fell to Earth. Good reviews. Then he did another film, Just a Gigolo. More good reviews. So what else was there? Well, how about shooting for what many actors consider the Mount Everest of their craft, the Broadway stage? And that's exactly what he did. Last winter, he played the title role in The Elephant Man, the moving drama about the cultured, gentle, and pathetically misshapen Englishman, John Merrick. And he broke the Broadway record for a non-musical by selling out 125 performances. Who is this glutton for glory? Why, it's the very talented and amazingly versatile David Bowie. His latest single is a cooperative venture with the British supergroup Queen. At number 33 this week, here are Queen and David Bowie with Under Pressure.

Queen and David Bowie with a recent number one smash in England, now at number 33 on American Top 40, third week on the chart. It's titled Under Pressure.

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1: Number 32.
0: After debuting at number 37 last week, pop and rock star Billy Joel climbs 5 notches to 32. She's Got Away.

0: Billy Joel's 15th top 40 hit at number 32, second week on the chart, called She's Got Away. This is American Top 40 in Hollywood, California, counting down the most popular songs in the USA. I'm Casey Kasem. We'll continue in a moment. 31 big hits to go to the number one song in the land.
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0: Now on with our survey of the 40 top hits in the nation. This is American Top 40. I'm Casey Kasem, and the countdown continues.
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0: The Rolling Stones' big hit single, Start Me Up, a while back spent three frustrating weeks at number two, locked out of the number one spot by Arthur's Theme and Private Eyes. It's on the way down now, holding this week at number 31. Start Me Up by the Rolling Stones.

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1: All I want for Christmas is my two front teeth. My two front teeth. See my two front teeth.
0: That number one Christmas smash from 33 years ago was the biggest hit for the all-time king of funny music. My special report on Spike Jonze is coming up.
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0: AT40 originates in Hollywood. A few minutes ago at number 31, we heard the Rolling Stones with their 33rd Top 40 hit, Start Me Up. And here they are again with their 34th Top 40 hit, the Rolling Stones with Waiting on a Friend, up six notches to number 30.

0: The Stones at number 30, moving up 6 with their latest called Waiting on a Friend. Now, it's time for an AT40 Christmas Extra. The biggest hit by the all-time king of funny music, the legendary Lindley Armstrong Jones. Nickname? Spike. Spike Jones was a talented showman and bandleader who made the top 20 with 14 different comic hits, mostly takeoffs of standards like Cocktails for Two, or classics like the William Tell Overture and Dance of the Hours. And what Spike did to legitimate music was a crime. That is, if there's a law against making people laugh. He worked with a band of crazies called the City Slickers. There was George Rock, Sir Frederick Gass, Dr. Horatio Q. Birdbath, and Doodles Weaver. Spike's hilarious chart career began back in 1942 in the middle of the big war. He recorded a preposterous put-down of Adolf Hitler called Der Führer's Face, a song that did wonders for boosting morale. Here's a piece of it.
1: When the Führer says, "We is the master race, we heil, heil, right in the Führer's face. Not to love the Führer is a great disgrace, so we heil, heil.
0: For the next 11 years, Spike Jones made musical mayhem with his arsenal of nearly 200 weird instruments. During a song, he'd fire pistols, blow sirens, toot horns, and hammer anvils. Here's a sample of those sweet sounds.
2: In some secluded rendezvous that overlooks the avenue, with someone sharing a delight, chat, this and that, with cocktails for two. As we enjoy
0: among the many institutions that Spike Jones took aim at was Christmas. He hit the charts twice with Christmas songs. One was a top 10 hit called I Saw Mommy Kissing Santa Claus, and the other was Spike's only number one hit. And here it is as an AT40 Extra. From 1948, Spike Jones and his City Slickers with All I Want for Christmas is My Two Front Teeth.
3: Twas the night before Christmas, and all through the house, not a creature of spirit, not even a mouse. Suddenly I heard a strange noise down below. So in my flannel pajamas, I went tippy-toe. I could see your sight from the spot where I stood. So I slid down the banister just as fast as I could.

是风。

0: comical Christmas classic by the Sultan of Silly Sounds, Spike Jones, and his City's Liquors. And all I want for Christmas is my two front teeth. I'm Casey Kasem. This is American Top 40.
1: Number 29.
0: Falling 11 notches this week, according to Billboard, down to 29, the biggest dropper in the countdown. The duo of Daryl Hall and John Oates with their recent number one smash, Private Eyes.

14 this week, falling to 29. Daryl Hall and John Oates on American Top 40, their 12th Top 40 hit. Private Eyes, a recent number one song, as the countdown rolls on. Every week, we count down the most popular songs in the USA, from Dodge, Nebraska to Pontiac, Michigan, from Buick, Colorado to Ford, Kentucky. Well, here are the cars at number 28 with

number 28, second week on the chart with their latest called Shake It Up. Can you imagine having 18 number ones on any record chart and still be about a dozen number ones behind the leader? Well, that's how it is for Ronnie Millsap on the country chart, looking up at Conway Twitty's fantastic pace-setting total of 31. But Conway had a 7-year head start on Ronnie, and the kid from North Carolina is gaining. If his current crossover hit makes it to number one in the country survey, it'll be his 19th. It moves up 3 notches this week on the pop chart to 27. I wouldn't have missed it for the world. Ronnie Millsap.

0: country superstar Ronnie Millsap on American Top 40 at number 27, fourth week on the chart and moving up. I wouldn't have missed it for the world. You know, a top star can make as much money doing a commercial as he can with a hit record. And in this week's countdown, we have four acts who have done commercial spots. In just a moment, we'll take a look at these celebrities who sell.
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0: Let me remind you that next week, in place of our weekly countdown, we'll be counting down the top 100 hits of 1981. I hope you're planning to join me for that special survey. Pack a lunch and settle in for the 100 biggest songs of the year. Right now, we're up to the 26th biggest song of the week. It's the first chart single for 26-year-old Stevie Woods. His song is Steal the Night.

From Columbus, Ohio, Stevie Woods. He makes his home in L.A. today, and he's at number 26 again this week with Steal the Night. Now on American Top 40, my report on top recording stars who make recordings for commercial products. Advertisers pay good money to get celebrities to endorse their products. And lately, pop music stars have been getting a lot of that action. Gloria Vanderbilt Jeans got a boost by paying Deborah Harry to model and sing their praises. And we've all seen the great jazz singer Ella Fitzgerald and jazz trumpet player Chuck Mangione shattering crystal for Memorex recording tape. Well, in this week's countdown, we have four acts who have made radio and TV commercials recently. Earth, Wind, and Fire have appeared on radio and TV for Panasonic stereo equipment. Air Supply has done a radio spot for Dr. Pepper and a television commercial for Ford automobiles. Then there are two acts who endorse beer. Eddie Rabbit says that after a performance, he drinks Miller beer. And Kool and the Gang sing about Schlitz malt liquor. Now, there's one particular product that over the years has really favored having its commercials done by pop stars. A few of the acts who've been paid to persuade people to pop the top on this soda pop include the Beach Boys, the Bee Gees, Diana Ross, the Supremes, the Four Tops, the Four Seasons, and the Pointer Sisters. The beverage? Coca-Cola. And over the years, more than 40 recording acts have done commercials for them. Is there any part of our lives that popular music doesn't touch? Now, here's one of those product-selling pop stars, wiping suds off his whiskers, Eddie Rabbit, at number 25 with Someone Could Lose a Heart Tonight.

Eddie Rabbit at number 25, third week on the chart. His sixth top 40 hit is called Someone Could Lose a Heart Tonight. And the countdown continues. The hits from coast to coast. American Top 40 is heard in the 50 states and around the world every week on great radio stations like KERN Bakersfield, California, KEYN Wichita, Kansas, and KFAR Fairbanks, Alaska. Holding at number 24 this week is the Steve Miller Band with Heart Like a Wheel.

0: on American Top 40 at number 24 again this week, sixth week on the chart. It's Heart Like a Wheel. We're on our way to the most popular song in the USA and counting down.
1: Number 23.
0: Two Boston bands in the countdown on American Top 40 this week. Earlier, we heard from the Cars. Now, let's hear from the Jay Giles Band. This six-man group is at number 23 with Centerfold.

0: The J. Geils Band at number 23 this week on American Top 40 with Centerfold. Coming up, a long-distance dedication from a soldier overseas to the girl who used to be his high school sweetheart.
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0: With a song that's hit number one in Canada, here's the three-man Canadian band Chilliwack at number 22 with My Girl.
2: Go, go, go.

Chilliwack at number 22 again this week. Their eighth week on the chart here in the USA with a recent number one song from Canada, My Girl Gone, Gone, Gone. I'm Casey Kasem. You know, being separated from a loved one inspires a lot of the long-distance dedications that come into American Top 40 every week. And apparently the best way of dealing with a separation is to look beyond it. Listen to this letter from a soldier who writes, Dear Casey, Debbie and I were high school sweethearts. We dated for 3.5 years and were married 7 years ago. It was truly the most beautiful love and marriage that could ever be. My Debbie is a warm ray of sunshine. Her smile is the prettiest I've ever seen. When I joined the Army, times were very hard for us, but Debbie stood strong by my side, keeping me going, building my spirits when I felt down. She was wonderful. Even as military duty pulled us apart, she stayed strong. We had a boy, Chad, who is now 6, and then a girl, Jessica, who's now 3. I feel so proud of my wife and the children she's blessed our marriage with. But lately, my duty overseas has pulled us far apart, and the loneliness is hurting us. I love this woman more than anything else in the world. Casey, would you play Someday Girl, You'll Accompany Me? And with this song, I pledge my life and love to Debbie, my wife. Signed, Staff Sergeant Ronald Patterson. Sergeant, here's your long-distance dedication.

0: 1980, that's You'll Accompany Me by Bob Seger. A long-distance dedication from Staff Sergeant Ronald Patterson to his wife and children. I'm Casey Kasem. This is American Top 40 in Hollywood, and we're counting down the week's 40 biggest hit singles. We're 21 big hits away from the number one song in the land. We'll continue in a moment, so stay right where you are.
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0: And the countdown continues now on American Top 40 with the 21 hottest hits in the USA still to come. I'm Casey Kasem, and on we go.
2: Number 21.
0: What has 174 legs, can't be led on a leash, but performs beautifully if the right guy shakes a stick at it? Why, the Royal Philharmonic Orchestra. Their hit medley of the classics climbs two notches this week to number 21. Hook on classics.

climbing two notches this week to number 21 is that 11-composition classical medley by the Royal Philharmonic Orchestra, Hooked on Classics. The lead singer of a Los Angeles band recently admitted to a national magazine, "When we first started out, everyone thought we were a joke. And we were. But now that's changed, and people have to take us seriously." That's Belinda Carlisle of the five-woman group The Go-Go's. Their first hit holds at number 20.

AT40 originates in Hollywood. I'm Casey Kasem. The last hit by recording artist Paul Davis was Do Right, which went to number 23 a year and a half ago. His current single climbs two notches to 19. Here's Cool Night.

0: and sung by Paul Davis. He also co-produced this hit record at number 19 this week, moving up two, called Cool Night. Now in our countdown of the 40 biggest hits in the USA, we're up to a band that's changed their sound a bit over the years. In 1974, they had a big hit with this song.
1: Jungle Boogie.
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1: Jungle Boogie. Jungle Boogie.
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1: Jungle Boogie.
0: That's Jungle Boogie, a number four smash by Kool & the Gang. Since that time, they've gone from a wild sort of funk to a cooler kind of dance groove. And here's their latest hit, up a notch to number 18 this week, Take My...

0: recent number one soul song, now at number 18 on American Top 40. Moving up a notch, Take My Heart by Kool and the Gang. In the past couple of years, our Top 40 each week has averaged four or five songs from motion pictures. Well, coming up, we're going to check the movie box office sales and run down the current top five films. In first place is a 3.5-hour movie that shot to number one in its first week in release.
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0: We're counting down the most popular songs in the land, and we don't stop till we get to the top.
1: Number 17.
0: That seven-man group from Sydney, Australia, falls 10 notches to 17 this week with their fifth consecutive Top 40 hit, Here I Am, Air Supply.
1: Number 16.

After 6 weeks in the top 10, Air Supply falls from number 7 down to number 17 with Here I Am, Just When I Thought I Was Over You. Because so many songs from motion pictures have been hitting the top 40 the past couple of years, we're going to periodically list the top 5 films of the week. We're using a survey by one of our major show business trade papers, The Hollywood Reporter. And here's their ranking of the top 5 films according to box office grosses for the first weekend of December. In 5th place was Only When I Laugh, starring Marsha Mason and Christy McNichol. In 4th place was Dudley Moore's latest comedy caper, Arthur, whose title song is still in the top 40 at number 36. In 3rd place, the year's adventure thriller, Raiders of the Lost Ark. In 2nd place, the sci-fi fantasy, Time Bandits. And in 1st place, pulling in the most dollars, $2.4 million, was Warren Beatty's 3.5-hour film, Reds. And Reds moved into the number 1 position in its first week in release. And those are the box office top 5 films for the United States and Canada, ranked for the first weekend of December by The Hollywood Reporter. And in American Top 40's countdown of the most popular records in the USA, we're at number 16. It's the third Top 40 hit by country and pop recording artist Juice Newton. She climbs a notch this week on the pop chart with The Sweetest Thing.

0: Survey song number 16, moving up a notch in its seventh week on the chart, Juice Newton and The Sweetest Thing I've Ever Known. 15 big hits to number one and counting them down.
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0: 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The sixth Top 40 hit by jazz guitarist and singer George Benson climbs a notch to number 15 this week. Turn Your Love Around.

in the USA. That's the sixth top 40 hit for George Benson. Turn Your Love Around. We're counting down the most popular songs in the country from summer Michigan to winter Wisconsin, from spring Texas to fall city Washington. At number 14 in our countdown, here's Barbra Streisand, coming in and out of your life.

0: Barbara Streisand on American Top 40, this week at number 14, fourth week on the chart, with Coming In and Out of Your Life. Coming up, an AT40 extra by a family group who got started on their career singing Christmas carols in the backseat of their old Rambler station wagon and became the biggest selling American group in history.
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0: I'm Casey Kasem. The current hit by superstar Neil Diamond climbs a notch to number 13, Yesterday's Songs.

yesterday's songs on American Top 40. That's Neil Diamond moving up a notch to number 13 with a song that he produced and a song that he wrote. His 33rd Top 40 hit, Yesterday's Songs. I'm Casey Kasem on AT40, and now we're up to an extra by the biggest selling American group of all time. They're a family group who got started on their career singing Christmas carols in the backseat of their old Rambler station wagon. They're the five-man band, three brothers, a cousin, and a friend, whose fabulous success story began in the 50s in Hawthorne, California. While they were in junior high school, all five boys developed a strong interest in music. The oldest brother, Brian, along with his cousin, Mike, convinced the other three to join them for some casual sing-alongs after school. And they began by practicing some familiar Christmas carols. Well, they quickly discovered that they had a terrific, natural five-part harmony. And that inspired them to practice even more often. When their parents complained about the noise they were making, the boys just went outside, climbed in the back seat of Brian's old Rambler station wagon, and continued their harmonizing. For the holiday season, the group went public, singing Christmas carols up and down the streets of their neighborhood. Well, that distinctive five-part harmony that was born in the back of Brian Wilson's old Rambler went on to produce some of the best-known hit songs of the rock era. Enough to make the Beach Boys the biggest-selling American group of all time. As an AT40 extra, here are the Beach Boys with a holiday smash from their 1963 Christmas album, Little Saint Nick.

0: the Beach Boys and American Top 40 Extra, Little Saint Nick. And the countdown continues. We're hearing the biggest hits in the USA by some of the biggest pop stars in the world. I'm Casey Kasem.
1: Number 12.
0: After peaking at number 3 and staying there for a couple of weeks, the current hit by the British rock group The Police drops 9 notches to 12. Here's Every Little Thing She Does Is Magic.

Police peaked at number 3 the past couple of weeks, and this week fall to number 12 with Every Little Thing She Does Is Magic. Well, it won't be long now till we identify the number 1 song of the year. There's not much doubt that it'll either be Bette Davis Eyes or Endless Love. And the countdown to that number 1 of 1981 begins right here on American Top 40 next week. I'll be looking for you. In the meantime, our weekly countdown continues, and we're up to number 11. It's written, co-produced, and performed by Lindsey Buckingham. Moving up a notch this week, his first solo hit is

0: One step out of the top 10 at number 11, moving up a notch this week, Lindsey Buckingham on American Top 40 with Trouble. My name's Casey Kasem. This is AT40 in Hollywood, and our countdown of the most popular hits in the USA continues in a moment. We've got the 10 biggest hits coming right up.
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0: 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Hello to KJMO in Jefferson City, Missouri, KXXE in Miles City, Montana, KLAM in Cordova, Alaska, and WRUM and WWMR, Rumford, Maine. Welcome aboard. I'm Casey Kasem. This is American Top 40, and we're doing our weekly countdown of the most popular songs in the USA. We've got 10 of the biggest hits still to come.
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0: For most of their 7-week chart run, Fleetwood Mac, Stevie Nicks, and Lindsey Buckingham have been back-to-back with their solo hits. We heard Lindsey at number 11 in the last hour. Now, here's Stevie at number 10 with Leather and Lace.

0: away from me.
1: Stevie Nicks with Don Henley on American Top 40 at number 10. A song from a recent number one LP called Belladonna. The song titled Leather and Lace. And at number 9 is another song from a recent number one LP. The song is Don't Stop Believin' from the LP Escape by the five-man band from San Francisco, Journey. Just a small-

0: Survey song number 9, second week in the top 10, moving up a notch, Journey and Don't Stop Believin'. Coming up, a long-distance dedication from a young woman who discovered that a Beatles song had the answer to a very difficult family problem.
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0: Once a week with AT40, and you know how your favorite songs are doing on the national music scene. Like the first hit by the Portland, Oregon band known as Quarterflash. They climb a notch on the Billboard chart to number 8 with Harden My Heart.

Flash. At number 8, second week in the top 10, they move up a notch with their first chart single titled Harden My Heart. This is Casey Kasem on AT40 in Hollywood. And now we're up to our long-distance dedication. This one is from a girl who learned that a little time and a lot of understanding can solve a touchy problem. She's a student at Trinity College in Washington, D.C., and she writes, Dear Casey, when I was a freshman in college, my mother and father got a divorce. My mother started to date other men, but they really didn't care how I felt about it. This went on until February 5th, the birthday of my cousin. My mother met her future husband at my cousin's birthday party. I really didn't know Stanley that well, but my sister told me about him in a letter. At first, I was jealous of my mother because of her dating and was angry in a way because I thought that her place should be with her family. When I met Stanley during my spring break, I wasn't sure of my feelings towards him. But Stanley was different from all the other men that my mother had dated. Stanley tried to get to know each one of my brothers and sisters as we really were, mainly people who loved our mother very much and who didn't want to see her get hurt if things didn't work out. Stanley understood our feelings and soon became interested in all our activities. It took some time, but soon the ice barrier that was between us melted. My mother and Stanley are married now and are truly happy. It's been a long time since I've told my mother and Stanley how much I love them and how grateful I am for their understanding and support. Casey, could you please play All You Need Is Love for Stanley and Joan of Syosset, New York? The words express the way I now feel when I come home for vacation. Thank you, Susan. Okay, Susan, here's your long-distance dedication.

0: 1967, that's the Beatles' number one smash, All You Need Is Love. A long-distance dedication from Susan in Washington, D.C. to her mother and stepfather, Joan and Stanley, in New York. I'm Casey Kasem. We've got seven big hits to go to the number one song in the land.
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0: In the past few weeks, superstar Diana Ross has been climbing the chart one notch at a time, from 10 to 9 to 8, and now this week to number 7 with Why Do Fools Fall in Love.

this week at number 7, Diana Ross on American Top 40 with Why Do Fools Fall in Love. Just a quick reminder, in the rare event that you haven't heard, American Top 40's special end-of-the-year countdown of the 100 biggest hits of 1981 begins next week. Join me for it, won't you? Right now, in this week's

Top 40, we're up to the act who have the biggest dropping record in the countdown. That's Private Eyes, which fell 11 notches to number 29. But they also have the biggest climber in this week's countdown. It leaps 7 notches from 13 to 6.

0: over within the countdown. Daryl Hall and John Oates with I Can't Go For That. Now at number 6. Here's a bit of trivia. In the rock era, 9 different songs with the word no in their titles have hit the top 10, while only 1 yes song has made the top 10. But it hit twice. Details coming up.
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0: Rock superstar Rod Stewart has been in the countdown 15 times, and 6 of those hits made the top 10. Maggie May, Tonight's the Night, You're in My Heart, Do You Think I'm Sexy, Passion, and his latest single moving up a notch to number 5, Young Turks.

number 5 in popularity this week, moving up a notch. That's Rod Stewart with Young Turks. Now, let's take a look at the positive and the negative on the pop chart. During the rock era, there have been more hit records with the word no in their song titles than records with the word yes in their titles. Only 2 records with the word yes in their song titles have ever made the top 10. And those records were 2 hit versions of the same song. In 1965, Barbara Mason took it to number 5. And 15 years later, in 1980, Terry DeSario and Casey without the Sunshine Band did even better, hitting number 2 with a song called Yes, I'm Ready. Now, by contrast, 9 hit records with no in their titles have made the top 10. There was a song by Travis and Bob, Tell Him No, the smash by the Rolling Stones, I Can't Get No Satisfaction, the Zombies hit, Tell Her No, Linda Ronstadt's You're No Good, Ringo Starr's No No Song, Helen Reddy's Ain't No Way to Treat a Lady, the duet by Barbara Streisand and Donna Summer, No More Tears, Ronnie Millsap's No Getting Over Me, and one more, which makes the top 10 score 9 no's and 2 yeses. And here's that 9th no hit to make the top 10. At number 4 for the 4th straight week, The Commodores.

Commodores on American Top 40 with their 16th Top 40 hit. At number 4 for the third week in a row, that's Oh No. Up next, the current number 1 soul song in the

we're up to a record that's currently the number one soul song in the nation. And on the pop chart, it climbs two notches to number three. Here's Let's Groove by Earth, Wind & Fire.

0: survey song number 3 on American Top 40, moving up a couple of notches. This week's number 1 soul song, Earth, Wind, and Fire with Let's Groove. Up next, the 2 biggest hits in the land.
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0: I'm Casey Kasem. The 4-man rock band Foreigner has been pounding on the gate to the number 1 spot for the past 3 weeks. But the smash at number 1 has just been too much for them. Now, this is their 4th week at number 2. Waiting for a Girl Like You, Foreigner.

Foreigner at number two for the fourth consecutive week. Waiting for a Girl Like You. Now, as we get ready to hear the most popular record in the nation this week, let's take a look at the number one songs on the tops of Billboard's other charts. Number one on the album chart is Four by Foreigner. Number one on the soul chart is Let's Groove by Earth, Wind & Fire. Number one on the country chart is All Roads Lead to You by Steve Wariner. And on the pop singles chart is a song by a woman who's had five number one records. Have You Never Been Mellow and You're the One That I Want each spent 1 week at the top. I Honestly Love You was at number one for 2 weeks. Magic was at number one for 4 weeks. And her current hit now goes into its fifth week at number one, making it her biggest hit ever. The most popular song in the land is still Physical. Here's Olivia Newton-John.

0: consecutive week at number one, Olivia Newton-John on American Top 40 with Physical. And there you are, the 40 most popular records in America as determined by Billboard magazine for the week ending December 19, 1981. American Top 40 is produced in Hollywood by Watermark Incorporated. Executive producer, Tom Robb. Producer, Don Bastani. With Matt Wilson, Alan Kaufman, Jeff Leonard, Renee Jean Hill, Ron Shapiro, Daryl Morton, and Meryl Schindler. I'm Casey Kasem. Join me next week, and we'll begin to count down the top 100 songs of 1981. Till then, keep your feet in the ground and keep reaching for the stars. 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
0: Again, and welcome to American Top 40. I'm Casey Kasem, and this is a show that lets you know how your favorite songs are doing every week from coast to coast, according to Billboard Magazine's National Record Survey. 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
0: The first of three Canadian acts this week. Then a Franco.

Abracadabra and the DeFranco family is back on the chart with their second big hit at number 40 on AT40 this week. Now, the song at 39 is by a group which may be the hottest act to come out of Philadelphia in a number of years. They've had some big hits, such as You Are Everything, People Make the World Go Round, Break Up to Make Up, Betcha By Golly Wow, and this one, Rock and Roll Baby. Here are the Stylistics.

The 11th week on 1840 got as high as number 14 6 weeks ago. That's Rock and Roll Baby by the Stylistics. Coming up, the first top 40 solo hit by the former lead singer of the only group that's been on the chart every year since 1957.

Rundgren, and hello, it's me. This is Casey Kasem on American Top 40 in Hollywood. Here now is the first Top 40 solo hit by the former lead singer of, get this, the only group that's been on the chart every year since 1959. The group that first made the Hot 100 barely with a minor hit called Bad Girl. Now that was 16 years ago. The following year, they had a smash that went to number two, a song called Shop Around. And you know, they haven't missed a year since. At least one hit a year for 15 straight years, including a number one in 1970 called Tears of a Clown. Well, not too long ago, their very distinctive lead singer left the group to devote more time to his other job as a Motown executive and to try his luck as a solo artist as well. It's no surprise that he's succeeded. At number 37, here's the former lead singer of The Miracles.

0: Smokey Robinson, former lead singer of the Miracles. At number 37, moving up a couple of notches this week with Baby Come Close. Next, the singer who had a number one hit with Keep On Truckin'.
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0: This is another debut song at AT40, our second of five. Boogie Down by Eddie Kendricks.

For Temptation with another solo hit, Eddie Kendricks at number 36, debuting with Boogie Down. Here's a song now that's big on the country charts by a Canadian. Her name is Anne Murray. Second week in American Top 40, now at number 35, A Love Song. There's a

love song, sung by Anne Murray. At number 35, moving up 5 notches this week in American Top 40. Here's another debut tune at number 34. It's a 6-man group from Arkansas with a Beverly Hills address. Their hit is a new version of a song that was a big hit by Laverne Baker back in 1957. Here's Black Oak, Arkansas, and Jim Day.

0: Black Oak, Arkansas at number 34, and Jim Danby. This is Casey Kasem on American Top 40. The countdown doesn't stop until we hit a brand new number one.
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0: Diana Ross took her last record all the way to number one. Her latest one is sort of a story. At number 33, this is The Last Time I Saw Him.

0: debuting at number 33 with Last Time I Saw Him. Coming up on American Top 40, the current hit by the pop and soul singer who 3 years ago really wanted to play the lead role in a motion picture about a black private eye. And he didn't get it. But he still wound up with an Oscar for that picture.
1: The hits from coast to coast. American Top 40.
0: Here's the hit that appears in three different albums. That's unusual. The Allman Brothers' Idlewild South and Beginnings, and Greg Allman's solo album, Laid Back. It's Midnight Rider, and it moves up to number 32 this week.

Moving up four notches at number 32, Greg Allman with Midnight Rider. Here now on AT40 is the latest hit by the pop and the soul singer and songwriter who 3 years ago would have given anything to play a certain role in a motion picture. Now, he didn't get that role, but he still won an Oscar for the film. Early in 1971, the producers of a forthcoming movie about a black private detective asked the singer-songwriter to compose and record the music for the movie. He accepted, but he told them that he really wanted to play the title role. Well, the producers told him to work on the music. They said, when we're ready to cast the picture, we'll give you a call. Well, the artist became totally involved in the music score. And a few months later, when he finally got around to reminding the producers that he still wanted the acting part, they told him that they'd already picked Richard Roundtree to play the title role, which left the composer very unhappy. But a few months later, he got some consolation. His composition, the theme from Shaft, won the Academy Award for Best Song. Well, he still hasn't lost the itch for acting, and in the next few months, we may be seeing him on a silver screen. In the meantime, we'll listen to his hit records. Here's Isaac Hayes at number 31 this week with Joy, part 1.

0: Joy Part 1 by Isaac Hayes at number 31 in our countdown this week of the 40 biggest hits in the USA. This is Casey Kasem, the next I have for you. The hottest record within our countdown by former songwriter and now singer and songwriter Tom T. Hall. It just happens to be the number one country song in the Billboard charts as well. Here it is.
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smiles, kisses from a child, tomatoes on the vine, and onions. 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

Tom T. Hall, and he won't tell us what T stands for. At number 30 in our countdown, moving up 8 notches. That's I Love. This is Casey Kasem on American Top 40. And you know we're heard weekly, coast to coast and around the world on great radio stations like WACO Waco, Texas, WISE Asheville, North Carolina, KEWI Topeka, Kansas, and Radio 5 PM Murray Valley, Australia. Here are the Carpenters.

0: number one song titled Top of the World by the Carpenters. And that's been around for 15 big weeks, longer than any other in our top 40 this week. Now, are you ready for the highest debuting record this week on AT40? This may surprise a few of you because it's already on the chart by another artist. Let's hear this one by the man who originally wrote it, Gordon Sinclair, debuting at number 28 with Americans.
1: The United States dollar took another pounding on German, French, and British exchanges this morning, hitting the lowest point ever known in West Germany. It has declined there by 41% since 1971, and this Canadian thinks it's time to speak up for the Americans as the most generous and possibly the least appreciated people in all the world. As long as 60 years ago, when I first started to read newspapers, I read of floods on the Yellow River and the Yangtze. Well, who rushed in with men and money to help? The Americans did, that's who. They have helped control floods on the Nile, the Amazon, the Ganges, and the Niger. Today, the rich bottom land of the Mississippi is underwater, and no foreign land has sent a dollar to help. Germany, Japan, and to a lesser extent, Britain and Italy were lifted out of the debris of war by the Americans, who poured in billions of dollars and forgave other billions in debts. None of those countries is today paying even the interest on its remaining debts to the United States. When the franc was in danger of collapsing in 1956, it was the Americans who propped it up. And their reward was to be insulted and swindled on the streets of Paris. And I was there. I saw that. When distant cities are hit by earthquake, it's the United States that hurries in to help. Managua, Nicaragua is one of the most recent examples. So far this spring, 59 American communities have been flattened by tornadoes. Nobody has helped. The Marshall Plan, the Truman Policy, all pumped billions upon billions of dollars into discouraged countries. And now newspapers in those countries are writing about the decadent, war-mongering Americans. Now, I'd like to see just one of those countries that is gloating over the erosion of the United States dollar build its own airplanes. Come on now, you, let's hear it. Does any country in the world have a plane to equal a Boeing jumbo jet, the Lockheed TriStar, or the Douglas 10? If so, why don't they fly them? Why do all international lines except Russia fly American planes? Why does no other land on Earth even consider putting a man or a woman on the moon? You talk about Japanese technocracy and you get radios. You talk about German technocracy and you get automobiles. You talk about American technocracy and you find men on the moon, not once but several times, and safely home again. You talk about scandals and the Americans put theirs right in the store window for everybody to look at. Even the draft dodgers are not pursued and hounded. They're right here on our streets in Toronto. Most of them, unless they're breaking Canadian laws, are getting American dollars from Ma and Pa at home to spend up here. When the Americans get out of this bind, as they will, who could blame them if they said to hell with the rest of the world? Let somebody else buy the bonds. Let somebody else build or repair foreign dams or design foreign buildings that won't shake apart in earthquakes. When the railways of France and Germany and India were breaking down through age, it was the Americans who rebuilt them. When the Pennsylvania Railroad and the New York Central went broke, nobody loaned them an old caboose. Both of them are still broke. I can name to you 5,000 times when the Americans raced to the help of other people in trouble. Can you name to me even one time when someone else raced to the Americans in trouble? I don't think there was outside help even during the San Francisco earthquake. Our neighbors have faced it alone, and I'm one Canadian who is damn tired of hearing them kicked around. They'll come out of this thing with their flag high, and when they do, they're entitled to thumb their noses at the lands that are gloating over their present troubles. I hope Canada is not one of these. But there are many smug, self-righteous Canadians. And finally, the American Red Cross was told at its 48th annual meeting in New Orleans this morning that it was broke. This year's disasters, with the year less than half over, has taken it all, and nobody, but nobody, has helped.
0: this week's highest debuting record at number 28, Gordon Sinclair and Americans. This is Casey Kasem in Hollywood counting them down on AT40. We have 27 of the biggest hits in the USA coming right out at you.
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0: Okay, ready to go with more of American Top 40. I'm Casey Kasem, and the countdown doesn't stop until we get to our new number one song. Number 27. Here's the group that's had four number one songs, the first of which was My Girl. Their latest, their 38th hit record, Let Your Hair Down. The temptation.

0: That moves up three this week to number 27. Third week on American Top 40, the temps with Let Your Hair Down. Cheech Marin and Tommy Chong got as high as number 24 with this record. That was last week. Now at number 26, this is Sister Mary Ellen.
1: Good morning, class. Thank you. As you know, your regular teacher, Sister Rosetta Stone, is on a small vacation. However, she does send her love and these finger paintings and dust cloths she's making. I am your substitute teacher, Sister Mary Elephant. Attention. Attention, class. Class. Thank you. Young man, now give me that knife.
2: Hey, give me a mask, somebody.
1: Thank you.
2: Hey, I need a mask.
1: Now, class, you all know who I am, so let's find out who you are. Class.
2: Shut up! Far out, man.
1: Thank you.
2: Hey, come on, man.
1: Now, class, Sister Rosetta has informed me that your assignment for the last 2 months has been to write an essay entitled, How I Spent My Summer Vacation. Who would like to read theirs before the class? Class! Shut up! Thank you. Young man in the first row, stand up, state your name, and read your essay.
3: Who, me?
1: Yes, read your essay, please.
3: I don't have it finished yet, man.
1: Well, then read what you have, young man.
3: The first day, no, my vacation. What I did on my summer vacation. The first day of my vacation, I woke up. Then I went downtown to look for a job. Then I hung out in front of the drugstore. The second day of my summer vacation,
2: hey, lend me your buck,
3: I woke up. Then I went downtown to look for a job.
2: I gotta go to the can.
3: Then I hung out in front of the drugstore.
2: Hey.
3: The third day of my summer vacation,
2: hey, elephant,
3: I woke up.
1: That's fine.
3: Then
1: man.
3: I went downtown to look for a job.
1: That's fine, young
3: then
1: man.
3: Then I got a job.
1: Young man.
3: Keeping people from hanging out in front of the drugstore.
1: Young man. Thank you.
2: I still gotta go to the can, man.
0: From the twosome that brought you Basketball Jones, Cheech and Chong, and Sister Mary Elephant. Well, we're up to number 25 in our countdown of the 40 most popular songs in the country. We do it every week at this time. Play the 40 biggest hits in the USA. Here's Elton John.

Elton John took that one all the way to number two, and it remained there for 3 weeks. Now at number 25 and still hanging in there, Goodbye Yellow Brick Road. This is Casey Kasem on American Top 40 in Hollywood. Here's a fella from Essex, England. His real name is David Cook, but there was already a David Cook, so he changed his name. It's done him some good, too. He's got a big hit at number 24 called Rock On.

moved from 32 to 24 this week in American Top 40. From England, David Essex with Rock On. Here now is the girl who has done just about everything there is to do in popular music. Now she's going to do it in Las Vegas for $1 million. That's the contract she signed just recently. Helen Reddy.

0: top 10 record where it went as high as number 3 for a couple of weeks. Helen Reddy with Leave Me Alone, Ruby Redress. A listener in Brooklyn heard me mention that Johnny Mathis holds the all-time record for most consecutive weeks on the chart with a single record. And he wants to know who holds the corresponding record on the album chart for most consecutive weeks with an LP. That's a good question. I have a great answer coming up.
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0: You know, AT40 is heard coast to coast and around the world on great radio stations like WVAM, Altoona, Pennsylvania, WNFL, Green Bay, Wisconsin, and commercial radio, Hong Kong. 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

0: The OJs, originally from Cleveland by way of Los Angeles, now in Philadelphia with the 22nd most popular record in the USA, Put Your Hands Together. Now, let's get to that question about the longest charting album. A listener in Brooklyn, Bernard Gibbs, says that he heard me mention a while ago that singer Johnny Mathis holds the all-time record for most consecutive weeks on the chart with a single. It made him wonder who holds the corresponding record on the album chart for most consecutive weeks with an LP. Okay, Bernard, here's the story. Back in 1957, Johnny Mathis rode the singles chart for 39 weeks in a row with his first song, Wonderful, Wonderful. Nobody has ever equaled that. Now, maybe you've guessed that there's a connection between that record and the longest chart-riding album. The main difference is that we can measure the album run not in just weeks, but in years. Because from 1958 to 1967, a period of 9.5 years, the winning album appeared on Billboard's LP chart every week, 490 weeks in a row. And some of the hits it contained were Chances Are, The 12th of Never, It's Not For Me to Say, and Wonderful, Wonderful. The title of that LP, Johnny's Greatest Hits. And it made Johnny Mathis the all-time longevity champ on both the singles and the album charts. Bernard, thanks for your letter. It was a good one. Now let's get on with the countdown.
1: Number 21.
0: This peaked last week at number 19. The sixth week on American Top 40, now at number 21. Al Green with Living For You.

the number one soul song in the Billboard charts, coming in at number 21 on the pop chart. Al Green with Livin' For You. Next up, the father of four children. Former number one song on the pop chart, country music singer of the year, Charlie Rich.

14 big weeks on American Top 40. The former number one song by Charlie Rich, The Most Beautiful Girl. This is Casey Kasem. The countdown doesn't stop till we get to our brand new number one song this week. Here's a tune that debuted 5 weeks ago at number 36. This week, it's at number 19. The group that's had about 8 big million-selling LPs and a couple of hit singles. Grand Funk with Walk Like.

0: Grand Funk at number 19, Walk Like a Man. How close is it getting to a Beatles reunion? Well, the latest and most important clue is by the Beatle whose current hit is coming up.
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0: From Hollywood, this is Casey Kasem. The countdown continues, doesn't stop until we get to the top. At number 18, moving up four this week. From New Jersey, it's Kool and the Gang with Jungle Boy.

the hit Jungle Boogie by Kool and the Gang at number 18 on American Top 40. You know, ever since the breakup nearly 4 years ago of the greatest pop music group of all time, just about everybody has speculated about if and when the Beatles might get together again. Recently, I quoted John Lennon's latest sentiments, and he had lost the negative feelings he had for 3 years or so. But right along, George and Ringo had given the impression that they'd be there if ever Lennon and McCartney got together. Well, now, finally, we hear a positive word from Paul. In the latest issue of Rolling Stone, he says, "We couldn't be the Beatles back together again, but there might be things we could get together on, things people would like to see. It's one of those questions I really have to hedge on, but I mean, I'm ready." Well, that's the end of quote by Paul McCartney on the latest status of the Beatles. At number 17 this week, here's his current hit.

Hackney and Wings at number 17, moving down 5 with Helen Wheels. Here Now is a double-sided hit by Donny Osmond. This side was first to hit back in 1949 by the Blue Baron Orchestra. In 1959, J.P. Morgan had somewhat of a hit with it. And of course, Elvis took it all the way to number 1 in 1960. I guess you know I'm talking about Are You Lonesome?

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But I'd rather go on hearing your lies than to go on living without you.

Your Lonesome Tonight, backed with When I Fall in Love, another double-sided hit for Donny Osmond. This is Me and Baby Brother. That's the title of the song, the title of the group, War. At number 15 again this week, 8th week on the chart.

Four with me and baby brother. Number 14. The top hits in America from the charts of Billboard magazine. We count them down every week at this time. My name's Casey Kasem. This is Jim Stafford with

0: Jim Stafford debuted at number 38 5 weeks ago. Now he's up to number 14 with the biggest hit he's had to date. That's Spiders and Snakes. This is Casey in Hollywood. We've got the 13 biggest selling songs in the USA coming right up.
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0: Now let's continue with our countdown of the most popular songs in the USA. I'm Casey Kasem. This is AT40. On we go to our brand new number one song this week.
2: Number 13.
0: Barry White wrote it, he produced it, he sings it. Got as high as number 7 a couple of weeks ago. Now at number 13, this is Never, Never Gonna Give You Up.

two notches this week. Barry White, we're never, never going to give you up. This is Casey in Hollywood. Here's Stevie Wonder. Another song written and produced and sung by the artist. At number 12, after a couple of weeks at number 8, Living for the

the nation's 12th best-selling song this week in American Top 40, Stevie Wonder with Livin' for the City. Next, a hit by a female singing star who is the only artist in Grammy Award history besides Bill Cosby and opera star Leontine Price to have won 5 Grammys for the same category 5 years in a row. Miss Price won for the Best Classical Vocal Solo Performance 5 years running. Bill Cosby won it for Best Comedy Performance 5 years in a row. The winner 5 years in a row in the category of Best Rhythm and Blues Vocal Performance by a female, Aretha Franklin. Here she is with her latest hit at number 11, moving up, Until You Come Back to Me.

0: One step out of the top 10 at number 11, Aretha Franklin with Until You Come Back to Me, That's What I'm Gonna Do. We're heading toward a brand new number one record on American Top 40 this week. Here now is the Canadian, Byron McGregor, at number 10 in just 3 short weeks in AT40, Americans.
1: The United States dollar took another pounding on German, French, and British exchanges this morning, hitting the lowest point ever known in West Germany. It has declined there by 41% since 1971, and this Canadian thinks it's time to speak up for the Americans as the most generous and possibly the least appreciated people in all the earth. As long as 60 years ago, when I first started to read newspapers, I read of floods on the Yellow River and the Yangtze. Who rushed in with men and money to help? The Americans did. They have helped control floods on the Nile, the Amazon, the Ganges, and the Niger. Today, the rich bottomland of the Mississippi is underwater, and no foreign land has sent a dollar to help. Germany, Japan, and to a lesser extent, Britain and Italy were lifted out of the debris of war by the Americans, who poured in billions of dollars and forgave other billions in debts. None of those countries is today paying even the interest on its remaining debts to the United States. When the franc was in danger of collapsing in 1956, it was the Americans who propped it up, and their reward was to be insulted and swindled on the streets of Paris. I was there. I saw it. When distant cities are hit by earthquake, it is the United States that hurries in to help. Managua, Nicaragua is one of the most recent examples. So far this spring, 59 American communities have been flattened by tornadoes. Nobody has helped. The Marshall Plan, the Truman Policy, all pumped billions upon billions of dollars into discouraged countries. Now newspapers in those countries are writing about the decadent, warmongering Americans. I'd like to see just one of those countries that is gloating over the erosion of the United States dollar build its own airplanes. Come on, let's hear it. Does any other country in the world have a plane to equal the Boeing Jumbo Jet, the Lockheed TriStar, or the Douglas 10? If so, why don't they fly them? Why do all international lines except Russia fly American planes? Why does no other land on Earth even consider putting a man or woman on the moon? You talk about Japanese technocracy and you get radios. You talk about German technocracy and you get automobiles. You talk about American technocracy and you will find men on the moon, not once, but several times, and safely home again. You talk about scandals, and the Americans put theirs right in the store window for everybody to look at. Even the draft dodgers are not pursued and hounded. They are here on our streets, most of them, unless they are breaking Canadian laws, are getting American dollars from Ma and Pa at home to spend here. When the Americans get out of this bind, as they will, who could blame them if they said, "The hell with the rest of the world"? Let someone else buy the Israel bonds. Let someone else build or repair foreign dams or design foreign buildings that won't shake apart in earthquakes. When the railways of France, Germany, and India were breaking down through age, it was the Americans who rebuilt them. When the Pennsylvania Railroad and the New York Central went broke, nobody loaned them an old caboose. Both are still broke. I can name you 5,000 times when the Americans raced to the help of other people in trouble. Can you name me even one time when someone else raced to the Americans in trouble? I don't think there was outside help even during the San Francisco earthquake. Our neighbors have faced it alone. And I'm one Canadian who's damned tired of hearing them kicked around. They will come out of this thing with their flag high. And when they do, they are entitled to thumb their nose at the lands that are gloating over their present troubles. I hope Canada is not one of these, but there are many smug, self-righteous Canadians. And finally, the American Red Cross was told at its 48th annual meeting in New Orleans that it was broke. This year's disasters have taken it all. And nobody, but nobody, has helped.
0: Well, this is the week for outstanding statistics on American Top 40. Americans is on the chart twice. We heard it earlier, the highest debuting record of the week. Gordon Sinclair did it, the man who wrote it. And now we hear it by Byron McGregor, who in 3 short weeks has reached the top 10. Now, the late Jim Croce, who has on the album charts on Billboard the number 1 best-selling album and the number 2 best-selling album. Here's Time in a Bottle.

0: number one single by Jim Croce. That's Time in a Bottle. Coming up, the title song from his current LP by a singer bandleader who toured Europe with his band for 3 months, playing and singing with a broken neck, and he didn't even know about it.
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0: Here now I have the third American hit for the pretty girl from Australia. She bills herself as a pop singer, but this song was on the verge of reaching the top 10 on the country chart before it debuted on AT40. On the country chart, it peaked at number 7 a couple of weeks ago, and now it's in the top 10 here on our show. At number 8 this week, Olivia Newton-John.

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1: Number 7.
0: Here's the group that took its name from Brownsville, Texas. They called themselves Brownsville Station. Their hit, Smoking in the Boys Room.
2: How you doing out there?

Brownsville Station. They got as high as number 3. That was last week. Now they fall to number 7 with Smokin' in the Boys' Room. You know, AT40 is heard coast to coast and around the world on great radio stations like WJTO, Bath, Maine, KUDI, Great Falls, Montana, KVOX, Fargo, North Dakota, and Moorhead, Minnesota, and Radio 2ZM, Wellington, New Zealand. 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Love Steve.

week in the top 10 and moving up at number 6, Love Unlimited Orchestra and Love's Theme. You know, Steve Miller, who just had a number 1 record a couple of weeks ago, back in 1972 was on the East Coast for a few dates getting ready for his upcoming European tour. Well, one day his car was hit by a taxi and he suffered a fairly common injury, whiplash. After a couple of days with a stiff neck, a local doctor diagnosed it as a case of flu and he recommended aspirin. Well, Steve and the band took off for Europe and they had a great tour, but the pain in his neck was getting steadily worse, and in March another doctor finally discovered the problem: a hairline fracture of one of the bones in his neck. Prescription? Stay in bed, which he did for 5 months. Well, it seems he's recovered nicely, because since then he's had three hit albums, including the current one, The Joker. Here at number 5 this week is the title song from that album, Steve Miller.

11th week on American Top 40, 7 of those weeks in the top 10. A former number one song by the Steve Miller Band titled The Joker. 4 hits to a new number one and Countdown. Casey's Coast to Coast. America's Top 40. Top 40. Coast to Coast. Since 1961, Gladys Knight and the Pips have scored 23 times. 6 of those records in the top 10.

The second week at number four with I've Got to Use My Imagination. That was Gladys Knight and the Pips. Here's Barbara Streisand with the biggest hit single she's had to date. Up until now, it was People. She had that back in 1964, went all the way to number five. This one now moves to number three, The Way We Were.

Barbra Streisand, and what may be, if it continues moving up, her first number one record that moved from 7 to 3, The Way We Were. Coming up, I have the second number one hit in as many months for that drummer from Liverpool who's now got a sideline. Besides working at being a rock star, he's also a furniture designer.

in Meridian, Mississippi, making his home in Los Angeles. Al Wilson with last week's number one best-selling record, falling to number two this week. That's Show and Tell. Well, it seems Ringo Starr's really hot these days. Just last November, he hit the number one spot with Photograph. And here he is again on top. By the way, did you know that you could buy a piece of furniture designed by Ringo? You see, he's got a company in England now that builds the pieces that he designs. He says it started by accident when he designed a fireplace. The people who made it from his ideas persuaded him to do more. So together they started a company to design and build custom furniture. Ringo says it's all pretty expensive stuff, though. You see, their line is abstract tables and the like, made from steel and thick glass. And he says it's all pure lunacy. To get the price down, he'd have to sell 1,000 pieces. And he's just not into the mass market. But his hit records? Aha, that's another story. It takes a mass market for a record to reach number one, and Ringo's definitely into it. Here he is with this week's most popular song, You're 16.

0: like last week, all the way to number one, Ringo Starr with Your 16. Well, that's it, the 40 top-selling songs in the nation. And you heard them on American Top 40, where we do our countdown every week at this time. Our list is from Billboard Magazine's weekly tabulation for the week ending January 26th, 1974. 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Producer is Don Bastani. Director, Chuck Olson. And we tape the show here in Hollywood. This is Casey Kasem. I hope you'll join me again next week, and we'll count down the 40 most popular songs in the USA. Till then, keep your feet in the ground and keep reaching for the stars.
1: 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Special thanks to Kalila Dawkins, Rob Durkee, Pete Battistini, Scott Lakefield, Mike Savage, Michael Cross, Dave Nunez, and of course, the legend where the countdown began, Casey Kasem. I'm Larry Morgan. 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

0: again, and welcome to American Top 40. My name's Casey Kasem, and we're about to count down the 40 biggest hits in the USA. According to the official Billboard chart, these are the records you're buying and radio stations are playing all over America. Now, before we start, let's recap last week's top three. At number three last week was Never Gonna Give You Up by Rick Astley. Number two was Endless Summer Nights by Richard Marx. And last week's new number one was Man in the Mirror by Michael Jackson. Does Michael see himself again at number one, or will Richard Marx get a shot at the top? We'll find out. Let's count them down.
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0: Leading off, the first of five debut songs this week. This one is the second top 40 hit for a singer who last hit the countdown 9 years ago, November of 79. That song was called So Good, So Right. She's 38-year-old Brenda Russell, originally from Brooklyn, New York, now living in L.A. She debuted singing a duet with Joe Esposito that she co-wrote. Coming in at number 40, Piano in the Dark.

Brenda Russell featuring Joe Esposito. Piano in the Dark, playing in the countdown at number 40 and debuting. Five songs debut this week on AT40, and dropping out are Hungry Eyes by Eric Carmen, Pump Up the Volume by Mars, Love Overboard by Gladys Knight and the Pips, Can't Stay Away From You by Miami Sound Machine, and Be Still, My Beaten Heart by Sting. Those five fall out. Now, coming in at number 39, here's a song by two Englishmen and one American who call themselves Johnny Hates Jazz. That's their name. They've already had three top five hits in the UK. Their first one here in the USA is called Shattered Dreams.

0: is a London trio coming in at number 39 with their first pop hit in the USA, Shattered Dreams. A listener wrote in to ask, how many people who have won Oscars for Best Actor or Actress have hit the top 40? Well, we've had three. Singers who won Oscars for acting in the movies Going My Way, The Country Girl, and Funny Girl. Details coming up.
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0: We're on our way to the number one song in the USA. Well, here's another debut. The first top 40 hit for a group called The Deal, spelled D-E-E-L-E. They're a five-man group out of Cincinnati. Coming in at number 38, their song is Two of

0: The Deal from Cincinnati. They've hit the black chart before, and now they've made the top 40 on the pop chart. Coming in at number 38 with Two Occasions, co-written and co-produced by Babyface, who worked with Pebbles on her hit Girlfriend, which is coming up later. This is American Top 40 in Hollywood. I'm Casey Kasem. Now we're up to that question about Oscar-winning actors in the top 40. A listener in Bel Air, Maryland, Kathy Gardner, wrote in and she wants to know, how many people who have won Oscars for Best Actor or Actress have hit the top 40? Well, Kathy, as you probably know, Cher is currently in the countdown, and she's been nominated for Best Actress this year for her performance in Moonstruck. We'll see if she wins. But so far in the history of the charts, only three actors who have won an Oscar for Best Actor or Actress have ever hit the top 40. The first earned his Oscar for Best Actor in the 1944 film Going My Way. From 1955 to 1962, he had seven top 40 hits, including the biggest selling single of all time, White Christmas. The envelope, please. Ladies and gentlemen, the incomparable Bing Crosby. Next came a woman. She won her Oscar for Best Actress with her performance in the 1954 film, The Country Girl. She coincidentally scored her only top 40 hit, singing a duet with Bing Crosby. That was in 1956, called True Love. The future Princess of Monaco, Grace Kelly. Now, we've had one other Oscar-winning Best Actress hit the top 40, and she's done it an impressive 19 times. Her first hit came in 1964, a song called People. Her Oscar came in 1968 for her role as Fanny Bryce in the movie Funny Girl, the multi-talented Barbara Streisand. There you are, Kathy, the three artists who have hit the top 40 and also won Oscars as Best Actor or Actress: Bing Crosby, Grace Kelly, and Barbara Streisand. Thanks for writing in. Now, on with the countdown.
1: Number 37.
0: While we're waiting to see if Cher wins an Oscar for Best Actress, here's a recent top 10 comeback hit. I Found Someone tumbles 11 notches this week.

0: share, and I found someone. Found its way to number 10 5 weeks ago, now at number 37. Up next on American Top 40, a debut by a fox from London.
1: The hits from coast to coast. 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
0: These are the hits ranked by Billboard magazine. And debuting at number 36 this week, the English singer and poster girl from London who hit a year ago with Touch Me, Samantha Fox with Naughty Girls Need Love Too.
2: Maybe, just maybe, naughty girls need love too.

0: Naughty girls need love too. Samantha Fox debuting at number 36, her second top 40 hit in the U.S. as the countdown rocks on.
1: Jersey's coast to coast.
0: We're coming to you from Hollywood. And here's a new artist coming to us from Brazil. Brazil, Indiana, that is. A town about 50 miles west of Indianapolis. His name is Henry Lee Summer. And he has the week's highest debuter coming in at number 35, I Wish I Had a Girl.

Number 35, debuting first chart single for Henry Lee Summer from Indiana. Same home state as John Cougar Mellencamp. And Henry's got the same rough rockin' sound. Every week, American Top 40's heard in the 50 states and around the world on great radio stations like 105.5 WRAR with the best variety of music, Tappahannock, Virginia. 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And the number one hit music station, 98.5 KLUC FM, Las Vegas, Nevada. At number 34, we have the current hit by Toto. It's got a woman's name for a title. They've done that before. Back in 1982, they hit with Rosanna, remember? Took them to number 2. Their new hit is called Pamela, and it moved from 40 to 34 this week. Toto. Stop.

0: Toto and Pamela climb 6 notches to number 34 this week, second week in the survey. Coming up on American Top 40, the current hit song by an artist who had his first hit in 1926. That's right, 62 years ago.
1: 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American Top 40.
0: The biggest hits, the biggest stars, and sometimes a legend. Here's one from Liverpool. His song about being a Beatle peaked at number 23 last week, now drops to 33. George Harrison, When We Was Fab.

When we was fam, George Harrison tumbling 10 notches to number 33. 45-year-old George first hit with the Beatles back in 1964. Well, now we're up to a song by a man who had his first hit back in 1926. And if he were still alive today, he'd be 87 years old. He was a trumpet player and a singer, born in the year 1900 in New Orleans on the 4th of July. He got into music unexpectedly. You see, on New Year's Eve 1913, he took his father's pistol and fired a celebration shot into the air. Well, that got him arrested and sent to the Waif's Home for Boys. A music teacher there made him the official school bugler and taught him how to play the cornet. Well, that was the beginning for the man whose schoolmates taunted him for his big mouth, calling him Satchel Mouth. But he turned that cruelty into a positive nickname, Satchmo. Real name, Louis Armstrong, of course. Louis had his first best-selling recording back in 1926, and here's a sample of it. That's a piece of Muskrat Ramble, an instrumental that was the first hit record for Louis Armstrong and his Hot Five. A hit before there were any Billboard charts. Satchmo brought New Orleans jazz to the world and became known as a goodwill ambassador for America. In 1964, he made the record books when he hit number one with Hello Dolly. He was 63 years old then, the oldest man, oldest artist ever actually, on a number one song. And get this, to do that, he pushed the Beatles out of number one. And it was during their peak. They'd been there on top with different songs for 14 consecutive weeks. No one could knock him out of that number one spot. That is, until 63-year-old Louis Armstrong came along with Hello Dolly. One of Louis Armstrong's recordings from 1967 is currently in our countdown. It's from the soundtrack of the movie Good Morning, Vietnam. At number 32, here's What a Wonderful World.

0: What a wonderful world. Louis Armstrong, who died in 1971. His 1967 recording moves up a notch this week to 32. It's from the soundtrack of the movie Good Morning Vietnam. And the countdown continues.
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0: We're counting down the biggest hits across the USA. And now we're up to the second Top 40 hit for New York rapper LL Cool J. Ever wonder if rappers use a rhyming dictionary? LL told writer Scott Cohen, no, that's cheating. You want to know something? Because I'm a gangster, some people think I do the crime. They don't know I'm just a connoisseur of hip-hop rhyme. Up four notches to number 31, here's LL Cool J with Going Back to Cali.

advising, realizing she's sizing me up. Her bikini small, heels tall. She said she liked the ocean. She showed me a beach, gave me a peach, and pulled out the suntan lotion.

Cool J wrapping up four notches to number 31 with Going Back to Cali. Cali is California, and the song's from the movie Less Than Zero, where the lead character comes back home to California. On American Top 40 in Hollywood, California, I'm Casey Kasem. At number 30 this week is the hit song Fishnet by Morris Day, the former lead singer of the group The Time. He also co-starred with Prince in the hit movie Purple Rain and created that memorable character for himself, where he played a rich, spoiled playboy, so cool he'd comb his hair on stage while a valet held a mirror for him. Morris Day still likes to play it cool. At a recent record industry party here in Hollywood, the theme was Monte Carlo night, so Morris played the part of a slick celebrity blackjack dealer, and he brought his valet along as an assistant. Here's Morris dealing his first top 40 solo hit into our countdown at number 30, Fishnet.

0: and Fishnet. Up 8 notches to number 30. Second week in the survey, produced by Jimmy Jam Harris and Terry Lewis. I'm Casey Kasem. This is American Top 40 in Hollywood, and we're counting down the week's 40 biggest hits. We're 29 hits away from number one, and we'll continue in a moment.
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0: You're listening to American Top 40. My name's Casey Kasem, and here we go with the second hour of our weekly survey of the 40 most popular songs in America.
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0: 8 songs by groups in the survey this week. Here's one of Miami Sound Machine at number 29 with Anything for You.

one-woman band, Miami Sound Machine, with their eighth consecutive top 40 hit, up five notches to number 29. From Hollywood, this is Casey, counting them down. Now on American Top 40, I'd like to take a minute to talk about a singing star who died recently. He was the handsome, popular younger brother of the Bee Gees, Andy Gibb. Andy was born in Manchester, England, and grew up in Australia, England, and on the Spanish island of Ibiza. He started to play guitar when he was 9 years old. That was in 1967. That's the same year his brothers Morris, Barry, and Robin first charted around the world as the Bee Gees. In his teens, Andy himself started touring Australia and Europe, playing small shows and club dates. He launched his own recording career in the mid-70s at 17. He had 8 solo releases, which all made the top 40 between 1977 and 1981. And Andy holds the all-time record for being the only solo artist in chart history to hit number 1 with his first 3 singles. I Just Want to Be Your Everything, Love is Thicker Than Water, and Shadow Dancing. In fact, Shadow Dancing was the number 1 single of the year 1978. In the last few years, Andy Gibb went through some personal troubles and career problems. We've all read about it in newspapers and magazines. Lately, it looked like he had put all of his problems behind him. He had just signed a new record deal and was excited about making a comeback. But on March 10th, Andy Gibb died. He'd just turned 30 years old. As an AT40 extra, here's one of his number one songs. The top song of 1978, Shadow Dancing, Andy Gibb.

0: Shadow Dancing, the number one song of 1978 on American Top 40. We played it in memory of Andy Gibb, who died March 10th at the age of 30. And the countdown continues.
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0: These are the biggest hits, the biggest stars. At number 28 is a man who gave up football for music. He's 34-year-old Alexander O'Neill. Alexander played linebacker at Arizona State, and he was pretty good. But music was his first love. Besides, hitting the Billboard chart is a lot less painful than hitting a 300-pound offensive lineman. Alexander sings his third top 40 with Sherelle. Their song's called Never Knew Love Like This.

up a notch to number 28, Never Knew Love Like This. Alexander O'Neill and Sherelle. Alexander's from Natchez, Mississippi. Sherelle's from Los Angeles. It's the second top 40 hit duet that they've done together. Next, we have a British duo who formed at an ancient Druid ceremonial landmark. They're Scarlet and Black, real names Robin Hild and Sue West. A few years ago, Sue was living in London singing with a group called Doctor and the Medics. Robin had been producing some demo tapes for that group. One day, the band got a gig at a festival out in the countryside, at Stonehenge, that mysterious religious landmark used by the Druids thousands of years ago. Robin came along and did the sound for the band, and that's where Sue and Robin got the inspiration to start writing music together. 5 years later, they have their first top 40 hit. Up three notches to number 27, here's You Don't Know by Scarlet.

0: knows? Scarlet and Black from England with their first Top 40 hit moves from number 30 to 27. On American Top 40, I'm Casey Kasem. We're counting down now to a rock superstar who plays the longest concerts in the business, up to 4 hours each performance. Details and this marathon man's current hit coming up.
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0: These are the hits ranked by Billboard magazine. And here's a coincidence from down under. We've got 2 6-man bands from Sydney in the countdown, both with names that start with the letter I. We'll hear from INXS a little later. Here at number 26 is Icehouse with Electric Blue.

talking about Bruce Springsteen, if you haven't guessed already. Bruce has been working this way for almost 15 years. Even in his days before arenas and stadiums, he would play in clubs, and his shows were 2 hours or more, when most acts in clubs played for 45 minutes or an hour. Bruce has said he plays so long because he can't say everything he has to say in a shorter time. He does more than just play the hits. I mean, one song feeds into another, like a carefully crafted story. There are songs of celebration, songs about people who've been beaten down or left with nothing. Winners, losers, everyone in between. Bruce also tells stories, talking them, not just singing. He has little anecdotes about growing up, about his group, the E Street Band. He plays unreleased tunes and oldies that fit in just right. Add it up, and you've got a concert that leaves the audience feeling inspired. And Bruce leaves him feeling pretty tired. He loses 3 to 5 pounds a night. Well, these days, Bruce is on his rock and roll diet again because he's back on tour. At number 25 this week on American Top 40, he's in our countdown with One Step Up.

0: Step up and two steps back. In the countdown this week, he takes three steps up to number 25. Third week in the survey as the countdown rocks on.
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0: David Lee Roth told us what his new hit, Just Like.

paradise is all about. He says, quote, "It's the classic story of the guy driving down the street. Drives up to this girl and says, hey, it's not paradise. But we know that doesn't exist anyway. But what's in here is just like it. So get in." Yo, Dave. Fasten your seatbelt. You're rolling downhill this week. Down 10 notches to number 24 in American Top 40. Just like paradise.

0: David Lee Roth with Just Like Paradise came close to chart paradise, too. Hit number 6. This week, falls 10 notches and is at number 24. Coming up, the sex symbol who a few years ago gave it all up. Hit records, TV, movies. He traded fame and fortune to become a house husband. Details on the way.
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0: 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Last year, Natalie Cole had a jump start, and it worked. Now her pink Cadillac is revving up our countdown. Up 4 notches to number 23. You-

Cadillac. Natalie Cole's behind the wheel. Look out, she's cruising up four notches on the Billboard Hot 100 to number 23. Song was written and first recorded by Bruce Springsteen, who we heard earlier at number 25 with his own hit. This is American Top 40. I'm Casey Kasem. Now, we're up to the story of the sex symbol turned house husband. The man who went from posing and pouting to diapers and dishes is 38-year-old Rick Springfield. You probably remember a few years ago when Rick's career was really flying. On the charts, he had hit after hit. On TV, he was a heartthrob as the suave and sensitive Dr. Noah Drake on the soap opera General Hospital. Then in 1984, Rick moved up into movies. In Hard to Hold, that was the name of the picture, he starred as a rock star sex symbol, a part he didn't have to do too much research for. So by 1985, after working nonstop for years, Rick had built himself quite a resume. But that furious pace also took its toll. It all got to be too much. He says, I just wanted to collapse at that point. I was tired of touring, acting, and recording. I got to where I didn't want to do anything, so I didn't. I decided to hang out at home. End of quote. At about this time, Rick and his wife Barbara had a baby, a son named Liam. So since husband Rick was hanging out at home, he became a house husband. Rick helped take care of Liam, changing diapers, midnight feedings, also ran the house, cleaning, doing the dishes, picking up the groceries. And Rick was perfectly happy doing this. He had no burning desire to get back into the entertainment business. But after about 2 years of domestic bliss, Rick got an unexpected creative surge. You see, he'd been singing lullabies at night to Liam to get him to go to sleep. And just for fun, Rick composed a few lullabies himself. Then he says, quote, other songs just started coming. All the changes I'd gone through were suddenly right in front of me. The songs came from that. And that's what the album's about. End of quote from Rick Springfield, the house husband who rediscovered music by writing and singing lullabies for his son, Liam. Here he is at number 22 with a song that isn't putting anybody to sleep, Rick Springfield's Rock of Life.